0: 7 this week on the Spirit Top 15. And let's move it right on up to number 6.
1: Come on, let it rise. There's no place I'd rather be than right here, just you and me, asking you

That's number six on the Spirit Top 15. And guess what, family? You know I can't let this go without giving you some new music, right? It is on the way. But first, here is this week's number five song on the Spirit. It's from

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And family, we are having a good time. I hope you're having a good time. This is great. This is fantastic. 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I'm going to be taking your calls and giving you songs number 4 and number 3 in just a few minutes. Plus, the Off the Record Smash is on the way. We're going to do this right here on the Spirit Top 15.

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0: Welcome back to your number one weekend countdown with your favorite girl. It's your girl, Darlene. And we're counting down the hottest inspirational hits in the country. We'll get to number one shortly, but check out who's got number four on The Spirit.
1: Here you go again, making a way for me. Even when I was too blind, I was too blind.

number three this weekend on the Spirit Top 15. And I'm going to the phone lines to hear what you've got to say in just a second, but not before the Off the Record Smash. Here it is.

0: 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Now it is time to go to the phone lines for this week's chat room topic.
1: I want you to finish a sentence for me tonight. There is one thing that I am no longer arguing with anybody about, and that is blank. You're in Darlene's chat room. Tell me your name and where you're calling from.
2: Lovejoy.
1: What is one thing you refuse to argue about anymore?
2: Do I care?
1: Yeah.
2: A lot of people want to ask, do you care? Do you really love me? Do you really know what I'm going through? I'm not arguing about that anymore. It's just nonsense if I'm showing you. Why do I have to keep fighting you with that or having a conversation with that when they know that I do care?
1: They got to just understand you. That's just all it is. They just got to understand. I get it.
2: It gets tiresome trying to prove stuff to people, and it don't matter if you love them, if you show them. They still yet going to come and be combative. Do you care? When you're doing the most and not doing enough for yourself, yeah, I care, but I care about me too.
1: Amen. Yes. Yes, yes, she done preached a sermon on here tonight.
2: Hey, I can keep going on, but I'm not. I'm going to give somebody else a chance. Thank you, darling. God bless.
1: Thank you, sis. You're in Darlene's chat room. Tell me your name and where you're calling from.
3: Hey, Darlene, this is Veronique from Arizona.
1: Hey, girl, how you doing?
3: I'm doing good.
1: I'm so glad. What part of Arizona?
3: Phoenix.
1: Phoenix, Arizona. Lord, Arizona, because it's so hot out there. Praise the Lord.
3: Girl, but not hotter than hell.
1: Hey, you ain't going, and you are not going.
3: No, ma'am. Answer to your question, I refuse to argue what's going on in my house and who my God is.
1: Hey, come on here. Now, that's real good.
4: That's really good.
1: Everybody arguing about who their God is. I don't care who your God is. I know who mine is, though.
3: Amen. I do.
1: I love that. Sis, thank you so much.
3: Yes, I appreciate you taking my call.
1: I appreciate you. Thank you for calling us tonight. You're in Darlene's chat room. Tell us your name and where you're calling from.
5: I'm Jaretha, and I'm calling from Raleigh.
1: All right, sister. Tell us, what do you refuse to argue about anymore?
5: There's two things. One is the argument where we're not supposed to speak in tongues and pray in the spirit. And the other is when someone is just totally in doing wrong, but then say that the Heavenly Father told them that it was okay, that, you know, they got permission from Him and they've talked to the Most High about doing some off the wall stuff. And when people say, you don't speak in tongues, I done got put out of a couple of assemblies because I would refuse to stop speaking in tongues.
1: You're in Darlene's chat room. Tell me your name and where you're calling from.
6: My name is Johnny Townsend. I'm calling from Columbus, Ohio.
1: And what are you no longer arguing about?
6: The Lord.
1: Amen.
6: You know, people are listening so much to, I guess, the social media or whatever, and they're losing Christianity. And when you bring it up to people, they go, oh, well, you know, I don't want to hear about that old stuff. It's not old. It's everlasting. People don't understand that. So I'm not going to try to convince nobody. They'll know one day.
1: That's right. That's exactly right.
6: I believe. I'm a believer. And I love your program. I love you so
1: much.
6: Thank you. Almost every night. Sometimes I doze off before 11, but almost all the time.
1: I sure appreciate you. Thank you for listening.
0: I appreciate your engagement and your calls. Thank you. Thank you. Coming up, we're going to find out who's the number two and number one song in the country. All coming up on The Spirit Top 15.

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Lean Under Spirit, top 15 inspirational hits in America. I can't believe we're already almost at number one. Well, listen, of course, we have to give you number two before I tell you who's got number one. And here it is, number two this weekend on The Spirit.

That's the number two song in the country this weekend on the Spirit Top 15. And I just want to say that every song in the top five this week is just phenomenal. But there can only be one song to take it all the way to the top and hold on to that spot. And here it is, the number one song this week on the Spirit Top 15.

0: was the number one song this week on the Spirit Top 15. Congratulations to you and every artist that made it in the Top 15 countdown this weekend. Before I let you go, let me give you this selfie session.
1: One sign of maturity is realizing that every disagreement does not deserve access to your spirit or to your energy. Because there was a time when you needed to explain yourself, you needed to correct everybody, you needed to defend your

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7: 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I sat in that office across the street from this building, got together with my sales reps. I had this concept that I put in my mind, and I know we can do it, and it's going to sell Southern cuisine. And they said, oh, yeah, well, what's the name of it, they asked. I said, well, I can see it being called, you ready for this? The Carolina Kitchen, where you get your chicken and much, much more. And they start going, whoo, whoo, whoo, whoo. I said, well, there's a unit downstairs. 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Well, I'm going to ask you one question. Can you give me free rent for a year? Sure, I will. I'll give you rent a whole year for free, just as long as you put a good restaurant in it.
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5: Come on, give him praise in the place. How are you? D Stone's in the building. Welcome to an all new praise mixdown. Happy Labor Day weekend, baby. Can you believe it's the end of summer? I can't. But I can believe that I got a bunch of mixes on the way, and every mix that we play, we are giving away. Let's get it started right here on the Praise Mix Down. Come on!

0: Mixer in the Mix Labor Day weekend edition, where every mix that we play, we are giving away. And if you want this mix right here, all you have to do is email me right now, dstonefreemixes@gmail.com. 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You're going to get this mix along with eight others to represent the new thing that God is doing in your life. And I've been talking about this every week, and people don't understand that by me doing this, new things are actually happening in my life as well. And I'm super excited about that. I want to give God praise. I can't just, you know, let the cat out the bag, you know, just yet. But I believe there's going to be an announcement coming really.
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1: Praise Mix Dan, where we keep God first in the mix. That is my sister from another mister, Nia Allen, along with Major right here on the PMD. And I'm telling you right now, if you are waiting on God to do anything amazing in your life, the longer he takes, the bigger the blessing is. Now, I'm not trying to sound like a cliche. I'm just saying sometimes the best surprises, they take a while. So just wait for it, okay? Because you never know. After tonight, everything could change. Here's Sincere. Ooh.

sincere. After tonight, right here on the Praise Mix Stand, where we keep God first in the mix, your boy D-Stone in the building with a big old smile on my face, because no matter what happens in your life, you have to have an attitude of gratitude. And you also have to be ready to go. That means that you got to be focused. That means that this might need to be your theme song in the gym or outside the gym. This is Canton Jones, Praise On, go!

0: full-length mixtape from your boy D-Stone, The First 48. And I called it that because it's over 48 minutes long, it has over 48 songs on it, and you want this in your life. If you know somebody under the age of 25, 35, 45 that loves God and still loves hip-hop, they need this mixtape. If you know somebody who wants a relationship with God, but they still cuss a little bit, they need this mixtape. And if you love what I do here on the Praise Mixdown and you like, I want more, you need this mixtape. So how do you get it? All you got to do is DM me right now. At Dwight Stone on Instagram.
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0: Praise Mix Down, where we keep God first in the mix. D-Stone in the building, and I'm going to tell you what. It's a Labor Day weekend, which means that every mix that we play, we are giving away. And I don't know what it is that you're doing while you're listening to the show. Whatever it is, I dare you to start filming yourself during the mix and then post it on social media and make sure that you tag me at Dwight Stone. I promise you, I will repost. If you go to my Instagram page right now, you're going to see a video that these ladies did when they were working out. And I said, hey, I love it. They were working out to my mix and I posted it. So if you want this mix along with eight others, all you got to do is email me right now. dstonefreemixes@gmail.com. 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And I tell you what, that email is going to hit you right.
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5: 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Welcome to the Praise Mixdown. If you're just tuning in, you missed 1 hour, but it's okay. You know, we still got a lot of show to go. And I got this mix that we're getting ready to do. Oh, my goodness. It's going to put you on the moon. I promise you. Let's get into it right now. It's the Praise Mixdown.

0: Praise Mix Down, where we keep God first in the mix. Man, I told you this mix was going to put you on the moon. I did. Talking about moon, Sharina Cole was telling me about there's some people that are actually trying to fly out to the moon. They're not a part of the space program at all. But, you know, nowadays you could just buy your own rocket and do your best to get out there. And I just think that you should follow the leading of the Holy Ghost. Yes, and if the Holy Ghost didn't tell you to do it, I don't suggest you try to leave our atmosphere, okay? Because you may not come back. But anyway, if you want to get this mix along with eight others to represent the new thing that God is doing in your life, all you have to do is email your boy right now, dstonefreemixes@gmail.com. 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You're going to get this mix along.
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14: 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For more information or directions, you can call right now, 301-333-5300. 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We'll see you at one of our services. And when you come, make sure you bring your praise with you, because we are a Praise First Church. We'll see you soon.
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Press Start Worship, you are right here on the Praise Mixdown, where we keep God first in the mix. I got to shout out my brother from another mother, Jordan Armstrong. He and I actually had a chance to hit the streets, man. Pray for total strangers. You have no idea how life-changing that was for him and me. I now understand why in the Bible it says, hey, the harvest is plenty, but the workers are few. Yeah, because a lot of people will say that they're ready to do street ministry, but you don't see that many people doing it. So let's try to change that this year. You know why? Because God loves us, so let's love them. Amen? Here's Jordan.

0: full-length mixtape, and it's done. Available right now, the full-length mixtape from your boy D-Stone, The First 48. And I called it that because it's over 48 minutes long, it has over 48 songs on it, and you want this in your life. If you know somebody under the age of 25, 35, 45 that loves God and still loves hip-hop, they need this mixtape. If you know somebody who wants a relationship with God, but they still cuss a little bit, they need this mixtape. And if you love what I do here on the Praise Mixdown and you like, I want more, you need this mixtape. So how do you get it? All you got to do is DM me right now. At Dwight Stone on Instagram.
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0: 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And just in your DM, say, I want the first 48. And we ain't going to stop until we change the world.
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16: Yo, what's up, beautiful people? This is Kirk Franklin. And right now you're in the mix with my man, Stellar Award winner, people, Dwight Stone. Let go.

0: First in the mix, if you're feeling that mix right there and you want to get that one along with eight others, all you have to do is email your boy. I mean, we'd be in a blessing, even on Labor Day weekend. Matter of fact, we already did all the work. All you got to do is email me right now, dstonefreemixes@gmail.com. 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I'm going to send you this mix along with eight others because I believe God is doing a new thing in your life, and he told me to be a blessing to you this weekend. No, I'm serious. It didn't make any sense to me, but he said, Dwight, just go on the air and be a blessing. Trust me. You'll see what I do. Okay, so I just want to encourage you to go ahead and be a blessing to somebody else. As a matter of fact, if you get these mixes.
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0: Breeze Mixdown, where we keep God first in the mix. Labor Day weekend edition of the show coming to a close. But before I leave, I don't like to leave you without a word of inspiration. I pray that you believe that your best days are still ahead of you. God still wants to do an amazing thing in your life. And a lot of times it just requires faith. He told me something a couple weeks ago, and I just want to share it with you. He said, Dwight, you cannot complain about the life you have if you don't have the faith to design the life you want. So you know what that means? That means that you need to sit down and by faith, just draw it out. What does my future look like? What does the best day of my life look like? What am I doing? What time do I wake up? What do I get paid to do? Like, I dare you just to design it. As a matter of fact, feel free to email it to me, dstonefreemixes@gmail.com. I'll send you free mixes just for doing it. But I dare you, I dare everyone listening to this motivation moment, design your life by faith. Send me that schedule so I can come into agreement for what is easy for God to do in your life. I just need you to understand that today. Matter of fact, I just speak it by faith. And Father God, in the name of Jesus, I just declare and decree that whoever's listening to the radio right now, that they know that the best is available to them, because you serve a God that's good to you, not because you're good, but because he is. It's in Jesus' name that I pray, and we ask these things, and everybody say, hey!

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1: 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All right. 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
1: The reality is every generation experiences a technology powerful enough to change society. Transistor radios were replaced by boom boxes. 8-track tapes were replaced by cassettes, cassettes by discs. Landlines were replaced by cell phones. Television was replaced by cable, then satellite. Now everybody is streaming. However, this generation will inherit the first technology that can imitate thought itself. And all of us must decide how we will embrace artificial intelligence. AI is the first technology that will require us to set moral parameters for its usage. We must now decide what AI should be allowed and what should be prohibited. We must decide what happens to creativity, labor, truth, privacy, empathy, and democracy, and who will benefit. What will we require to remain uniquely human?
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1: Let them know that you're encouraged. Let them know. Hallelujah. I don't know about you tonight, but somebody may be crying, but I come to let you know that God can

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1: And when I woke up, I knew that was a healing song. And I knew that God had ordained that because I was going through some spiritual pain of my own. And it was speaking to my soul. I just wanted to encourage other people who might be going through pain that God is a healer. Earth has no sorrow that heaven cannot heal. There's no situation that you're going through that's so difficult that God cannot fix it. I don't care what your friends say. I don't care what your family says. I don't care what whoever's around you says. There's healing. For your soul and for your spirit. So we want you to be encouraged tonight and not be discouraged.

0: 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God is gonna show up.
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0: He's standing right by.
1: He's standing by.
0: We want to say that one more time for somebody who may be discouraged. Don't be discouraged.

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1: The reality is every generation experiences a technology powerful enough to change society. Transistor radios were replaced by boom boxes. 8-track tapes were replaced by cassettes, cassettes by discs. Landlines were replaced by cell phones. Television was replaced by cable, then satellite. Now everybody is streaming. However, this generation will inherit the first technology that can imitate thought itself. And all of us must decide how we will embrace artificial intelligence. AI is the first technology that will require us to set moral parameters for its usage. We must now decide what AI should be allowed and what should be prohibited. We must decide what happens to creativity, labor, truth, privacy, empathy, and democracy, and who will benefit. What will we require to remain uniquely human?
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1: Life, that's an annuity. And the only difference is that your employer is the one that's supplying the annuity, and people don't realize that you actually can just set up your own. Especially for people who only have a TSP or a 401k, you can get that same pension that the old folks have without having to deal with an employer. So what we do for a lot of our clients is that we take their IRAs and their 401ks, and then their biggest concern is like, hey, I retired at 60. How do I make this money last me for the rest of my life? And for most people, they just kind of pinch off of it as they need it. But then when they don't plan properly, they end up running out of money. So what the annuity is, it's a contract with an insurance company to do two things. It can either protect your principal, so you'll never, ever go down in value, or you can set it up so that they can pay you a monthly check for as long as you live. So this is very, very important because there's so many talks now that Social Security can run out. And if that happens, most people don't have a backup pension. So it might make sense to set up your own, because then you can actually maintain control. So I think the reason why the annuities have gotten such a bad rep is that there used to be annuities out there, and there still are, that you can get a monthly check. And after one check, if you pass away, they keep all the money. So in the federal government, the TSP has an annuity, and you might have $1 million in your account, but if you look at your statement, it'll say, hey, if you turn this on right now, you'll get $7,000 a month forever. But what they don't tell you is that if you get one check and you pass away, MetLife, who's the company that's insuring it, they keep that million. So the first thing that people say when they come into our office, I heard I can't touch my money. I heard that if I pass away, you guys keep everything. There's different types of annuities, which we're going to elaborate on. So you just have to make sure you know the difference so that you can make an informed decision.
2: So annuities are a great way to start if you're looking for a way to fill in an income gap, so to speak, where, like you made mention of, whether it be Social Security, where that can go away. This is an opportunity to fill in that income gap, because the last thing that you want to do, and we talked about it in depth and you hear it all the time, one of the greatest fears is people running out of money in retirement. This gives you that opportunity to do that. But now, talking about that, the different types of annuities that are out there, and we hear the phrase thrown around, fixed, variable, indexed. And for a lot of people, they're hearing it for the first time. So let's break this down in layman's terms, plain English for us. Talk to us like we're family. What are the difference between the different types of annuities that are out there?
1: When people say annuities are bad, it's kind of like saying restaurants are bad. Like, there's some bad restaurants, there's some good ones. You got to know the difference. So the first one I'm going to go over is a fixed annuity. And this is something that you can get with a financial advisor, but most people get it with their banks or their credit unions. So the way it works is super simple. You put your money in for a certain period of time, usually it's anywhere between 2, 3, or 5 years. It'll pay the same rate for that whole period of time, let's say 3 years. So you might have $100,000, you put it in a fixed annuity for 3 years, it might be paying 4%, then every year you know you're going to get 4%, 4%, 4%, and then it matures and you got to figure out what to do with the money then. The advantages of the annuity is that, one, you can't lose anything. The disadvantage of it is that you're only stuck at that 4%, which for most people, that might be a lot better than what they're doing in their savings or under their mattress. So the fixed annuities, those are from your banks and your credit unions, pays a set rate for a certain period of time. The ones that most people try to avoid are what's called the variable annuities. So what a variable annuity means is that you put your money in and it's variable. It can either go up, but it can also come crashing down, just like the stock market. But the concern is that there's a lot of hidden fees. So a lot of people who have variable annuities, they come in, we do our analysis, we call it an annuity x-ray, and we let them know, hey, this is all the fees that don't show up on your statement, and it ends up being about 4%. So you're paying a fee for your mutual funds, you're paying a fee for your riders, you're paying a death fee, like when you die. So you're paying about 4% a year in fees, and that's why people are so upset with that contract, because it's not performing like it's supposed to, because every gain that you make, you're losing 4%. So we try to get people to avoid variable annuities, and the good thing is that if you've had it for at least 3 or 4

0: for years, you can actually get out of it. So, and we can help you with that as well. So the one that's most popular and one of the ones that most of our clients really enjoy is what's called the fixed indexed annuities. So the way that works is pretty simple. There's no fees. You can't lose one penny and there's no fees. They're like, well, how do you get paid? Well, we get paid by the annuity company, not by you. So there's no fees. The only time you would ever pay a fee on an annuity is if you add what's called a rider. And a rider is, think of it like an attachment. Maybe that attachment can give you a guaranteed check. Maybe the attachment can double your income if you go into long-term care facility. So if you want that extra, then yeah, that'll be a cost. But the fixed index annuity by itself has no fees. It can never, ever go down in value. So when you're working with somebody and they have an annuity, the worst conversation I'm ever going to have is that you're exactly where you were last year. So if you put in $1 million and everybody comes crashing down, you stay at your million. Okay, which is very, very important, especially when you get closer to retirement. The negative of the fixed index annuity is that you don't get all the upside of the market. So think of it, if you just look up right now, you might have a ceiling above you. And the way it works is that all annuities have what's called a ceiling or cap. And what that means is that if the market goes up a certain percentage, you don't get all of it. You get all of it up to the cap. So if the cap is 9% and the market does 20, you only get 9. But the advantage is that when it's down 20, you don't lose anything. And for many of you listening, you guys have already built up a big nest egg. You don't need 20 or 30% returns anymore. You just can't afford to lose 20 or 30%. So if you can just chug along, kind of like the little engine that could, you just chug along and never go backwards, usually that works for a lot of people. So what I would say is that if you have a diversified portfolio, some of your money's in stocks, some of your money's in bonds. Historically, bonds have not done what they used to do. They used to be the safety net, but now they're actually the ones that are losing. So what you can do is you can transfer your bond portion, leave the stocks, transfer the bond portion into the fixed index annuity. So now your money can still grow like a stock up to the cap, but you're safe. And when that mix is combined with the stocks, I think that can actually make your portfolio much more efficient.
1: If today's conversation about annuities still has you raising questions, you might even actually have annuity, but not know exactly what you have. That's what Tavon and the team at New Perspective, they want to sit down. They want to have a conversation with you and help clear up the confusion. If you have $250,000 or more saved in retirement or in an annuity, reach out to Tavon and the team at New Perspective and get what they're calling the New Perspective Path. Get a review of everything that you have. You can sit down, have a conversation, and talk with them. 202-839-8982. That's 202-839-8982. And clear up the confusion. Get that second opinion. Get the questions answered as you go into retirement and get that new perspective going into retirement. But Tavon, we also know, now you talked about fees. Fees, we know how they can be detrimental to a retirement plan, but also taxes. Because taxes often can be a big hit as well, where Uncle Sam is coming for his portion. How does an annuity get taxed differently than a regular brokerage account? And what does that mean for our retirement if this is done?
0: Yeah, so this can be a brokerage account, and this can also be your savings. So imagine if you had $100,000 sitting in cash in a bank, and you were fortunate enough to find a CD that was paying 5% a year. The negative of that 5% is that at the end of the year, you're going to get a 1099, and you're going to owe taxes. But if you were to go with a fixed annuity or a fixed index annuity paying 5%, then that interest is tax deferred. So if you don't know what tax deferred means, that's basically what you had in your 401k. You put money in and you don't pay taxes now, you pay taxes down the road. So you won't pay any taxes on a fixed index annuity until you actually cash the whole thing out. And most people would never cash out their whole account, you know, all at once. So annuities are actually very tax efficient. One thing that kind of concerns me, John, is that, you know, some people are so afraid of taxes that they don't want to make any money. So if you had money in the bank, they would rather have it sitting in cash than find something that's paying 3 or 4%, because they're like, oh, well, I don't want to pay taxes on it. Like, if you pay taxes on it, that means you're making more money. And that's what we should all, you know, strive for, because if we're not even, you know, keeping up with inflation, then you're actually losing money. Like, if you're getting 1% of your money and everything's going up by 4%, you're losing 3% every single year. And one other thing, John, I want to talk about with annuities is there's some annuities out there where you actually get money up front just for putting your money in. But I want everybody to know the real and honest truth about those types of annuities. So the people who sell annuities can be financial advisors, but the concern is that it can also be just insurance agents. And I don't know if you've ever looked at an insurance test, John, but it's actually, it only takes you a week to get.
1: Correct.
0: So, John, right now you can go home, get a book, study for 7 days, and now you are licensed to give financial advice when you may not really know what you're doing. So what's happening is that people are getting their insurance license. They can't sell anything else but life insurance and annuities, and they're pushing people into products that they don't even know, really understand themselves. And then that's why annuities are getting a bad rap, because they're not telling everybody all the details about it. And here's an easy way to figure out if their insurance license. When they ask you, hey, would you like to put your money or roll your money over into this annuity? If you say no, and there's no backup investment, then that means that's all they can sell. You got to be very, very, very careful with that. So what's happening a lot now is that there's annuities that have bonuses up front. And people say, hey, well, that sounds too good to be true. Like, nobody's giving free money. Well, they actually are. So the way it works is that some annuities are given bonuses of up to 20%. So if you put $1 million in today, you will get 20% just for doing it. That's $200,000 added to your account. But here's the trade-off. The trade-off is that you're going to be very, very happy year one, but then year two for the rest of your life, that ceiling or cap that I was talking about is much lower than an annuity that doesn't have a bonus. So this is where we have to kind of weigh the pros and cons. So let's say I had $1 million. I put it in a growth annuity, a fixed index one, and the cap is 11%. So every time the market goes up, I get all the upside up to 11. Or I can go with an annuity that has a 20% bonus up front, but the cap is only 5%. So then, you know, it's not growing as fast, but I did get that, you know, that big boost, the head start. So usually what we do as financial advisors is we kind of just look at the market. Like, this year, the market's been shaky. Like, we don't know whether it's going to go up or down, or so the bonus makes sense right now because we don't know where the market's headed. But in the past, you know, people were getting 20%, 30%, 40% return. So having a higher cap made more sense. So the good thing is that you don't have to put all your eggs in one. You can mix it. You can do one without a bonus and one with the bonus. But I did want everybody to know that that bonus is real. Also, with regards to withdrawing money out the annuity, this is something that everybody doesn't tell you. When you put money in, usually you can't touch it for the first year. And there's a limit of how much you can take out per year. And that limit for most annuities is 10%. So you put in $1 million and you say, hey, Tavon, I want to pay my house off. I need $900,000. It's going to be a penalty. But if you only need 10% or less, this is actually a really good investment. And the 10% is actually a good thing because it's like stopping you from spending your money too fast. Because if you spend more than 10%, you're going to be out of money in 10 years. So I just want everybody to be clear that, you know, there's really good annuities out there. There's annuities that, you know, maybe the agents aren't disclosing everything that you need to know. But to summarize it again, for the fixed index annuities, there's no fees. You cannot lose. You can take out 10% a year. You're not paying the advisor. The advisor's getting paid by the annuity company. And the growth is capped off. And if you're comfortable with that, that's everything you really need to know. Like, when you do the annuity, you're going to get this big booklet that's like 100 pages, but, you know, 90% of the book doesn't apply to you at all. But yeah, I just wanted to make sure that's clear so everybody understands. But from a tax perspective, annuities are very, very tax efficient.
1: Not only from a tax perspective, but also we know that market uncertainty, well, it's not going anywhere. Midterms are coming up. We know what taxes, going back to that briefly, as we get a new president in, what the taxes can do. You can go and look at the national debt clock and you can see that number is just going to go up just as fast as it wants to. If you want to get the confusion out of it, if you want to find out exactly where your retirement plan and where the proper annuity fits in, because that's the thing, as Tavon made mention of, when you go and you see these insurance salesmen, you want to find out which one works best for you. That's what him and the team at New Perspective are going to talk about. Give them a call. get the new perspective path and find out where and if an annuity fits into that plan for you. If you have $250,000 or more, save for retirement, your 401k investment account, Tavon will put together the new perspective path for you. You can reach out to him at 202-839-8982. That's 202-839-8982. Now, a large portion of the DMV listening on our audience, they work for the federal government, Tavon, and you made mention talking about the TSPs. How does an annuity work alongside with that?
0: Oh, it actually works out perfectly because most of you are under FERS, which is the new system, and everybody's all upset like, oh man, I wish we were under the old system because the pension was higher. But if you do it the right way, we can actually use a portion of your TSP to get your pension as high as, you know, 80% of your income. So what we do is once you turn 59 and a half, whether you're still working or not, you can roll over your TSP into anything you want without a penalty and taxes. So what we would do is, let's say you had $1 million, we would roll over a portion of it, maybe 400, 500,000, and we would put that in the fixed index annuity. We would add the rider on there. Remember, that rider is an attachment where it can give you a monthly check. So now when you retire from the government, you got three things going on. You got your four things, actually. You got your FERS pension, which is your high three, your years of service, your 1%. That's about 40% of your income. Then you have Social Security, which is eventually might be, you know, $3,000 or $4,000 a month. But then you have this annuity that's giving you a third income stream. And then your retirement is actually better and more diversified than the old system because they only get one check. Most of them don't even get Social Security. All they get is their civil service pension and nothing else. You have the ability to get three. So, but you have to do it the right way. And we highly recommend that once you turn 59 and a half, you can roll it over to get another guaranteed income stream. We do have a few clients that don't really need extra income. They may have, paid off all their bills while they were working. They may have been retired military, so they're getting military and VA tax free, so they don't need extra income. So what they do is they do the same thing, but they don't add the rider. They don't add the attachment to give the monthly check. They just go with the annuity that's, hey, I just want my money to grow and never lose. And for those of you in the TSP that have all their money in the G fund, this is a no-brainer because in the G fund, you don't make anything. Your money's safe, but you're not making anything. So at least with the annuity, your money can grow. It can't lose. You still have access to some of it. That's the way to go if you're all in the G fund. Because the worst thing you can do is have it in the G fund and then switch it back to the C because you want to get in the market and then the market crashes. So you got to be strategic with it. And that's what the fixed index annuity can help you with, especially if you're in the federal government.
1: Reach out to Tavon, have a conversation, and get a plan put in place for retirement. You can give him a call, 202-839-8982. If you have $250,000 or more saved for retirement, you've done an outstanding job. You've done better than a large portion of our society. And the plans that Tavon have in place, not just with annuities, can get that going for you exactly the way that you want, the retirement that you want. Reach out to him, 202-839-8982. But now, Tavon, I've heard about annuities and the comment that always comes with it: I'm not locking my money up anywhere. And people get concerned about that. So yeah. Talk to us about what actually happens for someone who needs to get their money before retirement.
0: So, John, let's imagine you started working at 30 years old and you have a 401k. You're already locked in. You're not able to touch that money until you turn 59 and a half. So many people who work in private industry, the federal government, nurses, whomever, they've been putting money in this plan for 30 plus years and haven't complained once that they can't touch it. But when you go with the new investment and they say, hey, well, maybe you got to keep it in there for another 10 years. It's like World War III. Like, they just don't understand. Like, why can't I touch my money when they haven't touched it at all anyway? With annuities, a negative of them, if we're comparing it to like a 401k, is that the 401k, you can cash out the whole account in one day if you want to. You'll get a big tax bill, but you can do it. With the annuity, you can take out 10% a year. So you put in $100,000, you can take out $10,000 that year. If your account grows to $200,000, you can take out $20,000 that year. That's really it. And you have to keep it in there usually for like a 5 to 10 year period. There's some annuities that are longer, some annuities that are shorter. And if you take out more than the 10%, it'll just be a penalty. Okay. So to make the math easy, Let's say you had a TSP for $500,000. You rolled the TSP into the annuity. It's growing at no loss. If you need $50,000 or less, which is 10%, there's no penalty. But if you needed $51,000, the $50,000, you can pull that out, but that $1,000 would have a penalty. And that penalty usually starts around 10%. And then every year you hold the annuity, that percentage goes down. So if you take out that $51,000 in year two, it might be a 9% penalty, then an 8%, then a 7%. And then after 10 years, you can do whatever you want with it. But don't be concerned that you have to keep your money in there, because there's a good chance you're never going to cash it all out anyway. Like, just think of the impact that's going to have on your tax bill and your Medicare premiums and your Social Security taxability. So I think people just don't like to be told that they can't access all their money. Okay, they're never going to do it, but they just don't want somebody telling them that they can't. So that is one negative of the annuities. But if you don't need access to all of it in one day, it might actually make sense for a lot of people.
1: The comparison that you gave there is outstanding. You've been putting into a 401k all your life. You've been working all your life. You've been saving that tax portion of it, where, yes, you have the freedom to do it, but you also have a silent partner. We all have the exact same silent partner sitting there waiting for us to touch it without a proper plan in place. And having that plan and having that ability with the annuity and everything that you say, that's what New Perspective can help you do. Have that plan to take care of that tax portion of it as well. But if you want to have a plan in place, you want to make sure that you don't have a tax bomb waiting for you, reach out to Tavon and the team at New Perspective at 202-839-8982. That's 202-839-8982. Now, one last one for you, Tavon, because building generational wealth, it's something that everyone talks about. We talk about it in our community a lot, and we should. But for someone listening right now who wants to make sure that they don't run out of money in retirement and maybe leave something behind, what's the first step they should take?
0: Well, the first step is to call the number, and you're going to get a free consultation. So what's going to happen is our paraplanners is going to get all the information about you, your name, your date of birth, how much have you saved, what are your expenses, what's your goals. And then they're going to put you on the calendar with one of our advisors. You know, we have five here. So what's going to happen is we're going to put together a retirement blueprint for you. You come in, you bring your statements, and we're going to let you know exactly the month that you're able to retire. The goal is to try to get you to at least age 100. In this software, it's going to tell us all of your income streams. It's going to inflate those income streams each year with the cost of living. It's going to break down all of your expenses from your mortgage, your real estate taxes. And we're going to have an actual plan that says, hey, January 2031, you can retire. And you're able to spend $7,000 a month in retirement. You may come back and say, hey, well, I'm used to spending $10,000 a month. And then I'm going to say, hey, well, you can do that, but then you're going to run out of money at 85. And then you could say, hey, well, nobody in my family lived past 85. I'm good. So we're going to go back and forth until we actually put that plan together. And then once we figure it out collectively, then my job is to figure out, hey, what is everything that can go wrong that would cause us not to be able to retire? What happens if the market crashes? What happens if the president decides, hey, I just want to cut Social Security? You have to put all these what ifs into the plan. And what the biggest thing is, what happens if you get sick and you don't have long-term care? Like, I don't know if you looked at the price of a nursing home, but that can be $10,000 to $15,000 a month. So you got to make sure you have a plan. Make sure the plan, if it's broken, can be fixed. And then once you become a client, you know, we would meet every 6 months, review your goals. But it's actually, you know, it's not that complicated. Like, the clients that we have that have done the best are the ones that actually know the least. And, you know, they've put money away for years and years, and they don't even know their password. They just know that they're in stocks. They don't get emotional. They don't look at it every day. But by the time they retire, they had millions. You sit down and get a plan together, you know, we can absolutely help you.
1: If you want to sit down, have a conversation, and find out, get all that information, get the New Perspective path, find out if annuities will work for you, have a tax strategy in place, have a plan that'll carry you out to 100 years, making sure that you have the income that you need going into retirement. Because the last thing you want to do is get into retirement and discover you don't have enough income there and have to go back to work. That's not what the plan is for. The plan is for to get you to the retirement that you want. And like you heard Tavon say right there, it's that going back and forth. It's not just putting you in something, just saying here. It's having a plan in place. That's why the $250,000 or more is making sure that your hard-earned money, the strategies that he has, works with those amounts. Give him a call, sit down, have that conversation, talk with him and the team at New Perspective. You can reach out to him. Just simply give him a call at 202-839-8982. That's 202-839-8982. Or go online, newperspectivefs.com. We're going to step aside for a minute. Go ahead and let you get on the calendar. And when we come back, there's more New Perspective Financial Radio.
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1: 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So you can go on there and get caught up on everything that we've been talking about here for the past few weeks. And for longtime listeners, we thank you guys for joining us here each and every week. Now, as we continue on with our conversation, I went and binge watched the old show, A Different World. And I got to the end of the series, and it's where Dwayne is going off, and he got the job offer from the technology company, and Whitley was super excited because they were offering him 80 grand. Back in the 90s, 80 grand was something. But then the new benchmark became six figures, over 100 grand. And, well, now that's kind of been bumped down a little bit as well, because if you're making over 100 grand in someplace like a California, New Jersey, Massachusetts, you're now considered lower middle class, not upper middle class. You can blame the rising cost of living. So if 100 grand doesn't go as far as it used to during your working years, imagine what it means when the paychecks stop. So what are the biggest mistakes people make when they underestimate how much income they need in retirement?
0: Yeah, one of the biggest mistakes I see is that people are planning for retirement based on the old rules and not the rules of today. You know, they may have heard somewhere, oh, you need 70% of your income to retire. But what people don't realize is that retirement today is not your grandparents' retirement.
1: Mm-hmm.
0: You know, people are traveling more. They're living longer. They're helping their kids. and the healthcare costs are going up by a lot. So I always use a lot of analogies, but I tell clients, you know, retirement is kind of like getting ready for a road trip across the country. And, you know, most people only pack for a weekend getaway, but then halfway through the trip, they realize they didn't bring enough money. And that happens all the time. Like, just imagine, like, we have a lot of federal government workers, and we were dealing with this government shutdown. And the shutdown may have lasted 30 days, but you would have thought it was World War III. Just imagine if the government was shut down for the next 30 years. That's what retirement is going to feel like. Like, what are you going to do when you're retired from 62 and make it to 92 and there's no more direct deposits? So whatever you've saved in your retirement accounts, that's going to be what you have. Like, you know, pensions are going away. There's talks that in a couple of years, Social Security is going to run away. So if you had a nest egg of $300,000, can you make it last for the rest of your life? And if you can't, then you need to, you know, sit down with a financial advisor and decide whether you need to spend less, work longer, or get a better rate of return on your money. So that's why here at New Perspective, you know, we help people build retirement income strategies designed to create reliable income, account for inflation, taxes, healthcare, and the unexpected, because the retirement really isn't just about building wealth, but it's about turning that wealth into a paycheck that you can never outlive.
1: Because that's a big part of it when you said the unexpected. So many people think, well, when I retire, I'm not driving as much, I'm not eating out for lunch, I'm not doing this, I'm not doing that. But if they take an honest look, and how do you help them take that honest look? Like, I know for myself, when me and my wife walk out the door, you know, it's that thing you see on social media. As soon as we step out the door, it's $80 for her, $100 for me, and the numbers keep going up with every step. Ultimately, retirement can be very similar to that.
0: Yeah, I mean, retirement is one of the hardest things to do because the only thing that we're taught is how to grow the money. They say, you know what, put the money in your plan, never look at it. If the market goes up and down, you know, that's just part of the cycle, and hopefully 30 years later you have enough money. But what they don't teach you is that once the paycheck stops, how do you get down the mountain? How do you make that money last you for the rest of your life? You already got taxes, so you know every dollar you take out, Uncle Sam is taking 30 cents. Then what happens if you get sick? And what happens if the cost of living keeps going up? And what happens if you're relying on your retirement account and the market crashes at the same time? Like, how do you protect yourself? So that's the one thing we focus on a lot, John.
1: So you mean to tell me you don't have a crystal ball over there to tell me exactly how long I'm going to live, not to tell me how much, you know, a gallon of gas is going to cost nowadays and how much bread is going to cost in, say, 22 years from now?
0: You know, I wish I had a Miss Cleo sitting here at the office, but I don't. So you got to put together a plan. And this plan is very, very accurate. Like, we use something called a Monte Carlo simulator. And a lot of people don't know what that is. The way our plans work, let's just say, John, you wanted to retire at 70 and you wanted $50,000 a year for the rest of your life up until age 100. So what our software does is that it has you retire over 1,000 times. And it's 1,000 different scenarios, the market up, the market down, the market sideways, Trump cutting Social Security. We put all of those what ifs in the plan. So no matter what happens, we're good. So when clients call me and say, oh, man, the market's down 10%. What do? We don't do anything because the plan already factored that in. If Trump decides he wants to wake up one day and cut Social Security and everybody's panicking, like, what do? We're okay. We already have that in the plan. But some people, they retire based on emotions. They retire based on what their family is doing or what their coworkers are doing. You got to have a tailor-made plan just for yourself.
1: We talk about it on the show all the time, how money can be emotional. It can make you emotional. And that's the truth of it is when you don't have any, you can feel one way. When you have a bunch of it, you can feel a completely different way. But the big thing is that you want to make sure you have a plan in place. You want to make sure that you have a strategy, something that's going to get you to, through, and beyond retirement. Because studies have shown that one of the biggest fears is running out of money in retirement. And not having a plan to go with it is one of the ways that you can run into that problem, because everybody seems to think that they are now a financial advisor and they can help put together a plan. But this is what Tavon and the team at New Perspective do. We'll open the phone lines. We're not going to put you on the air right now. But for the first five callers, you'll get a complimentary one-hour plan, sitting down with Tavon, going over all of that, having an income strategy, having a tax strategy, having it going over all the assets that you have, an investment strategy, and a plan to cover everything that you need to get you through retirement. Sit down, give them a call, 202-839-8982. Now, Tavon, you talked about saving the money is the easy part. Because everybody, what were we taught? Put the money into a 401k. Well, 401ks took off back in the 80s, and let's call it what it is. It's actually a tax number, and Congress created it as a way to divert taxes on certain income, but not as a primary retirement plan. But for many Americans, that's exactly what it's become. So is the 401k dead? Well, this is Yahoo Finance Manager Charles Payne on Fox Business who was talking about it.
6: I don't know that it's dead. I will say, though, that the 401k hasn't lived up to the hype. And I think that's one of the problems, right? And every year they come out and they'll say we have this many 401k millionaires, right? And it sounds like a huge number.
7: That's cool.
6: Then you say, well, how many people have a 401k? And it's like 0.03% of everyone with one. So the promise was that if you just put this money in, it was going to end up being worth a lot of money. And I don't know that it's dead, but I think people have to approach it differently. And I think they're starting to, particularly like the 60-40 portfolio. Yeah. I think that's a huge mistake on the 40 side. You know, 40% in bonds, I think, is just a massive mistake at this point.
1: So if people are looking for a way to set up their portfolio and have what is, quote unquote, that safe portfolio and getting out of options instead of bonds, what are other options they can go into?
0: Yeah, so you brought up two big points. So one, I don't think the 401k is dead. I just think that it hasn't truly been tested.
1: Ooh.
0: And what people don't realize is that, you know, I was born in 1988. The 401k came out in 1978. So 10 years before I was born, but we haven't had a full life cycle to see if it even works. So I don't think it's dead, but I do think people are realizing it was never meant to carry the entire weight of retirement by itself. So the 401k should be used as a tool, but many people were told it was the entire toolbox. And, you know, the formula was the same for everybody. They said, you know, work hard, max out your 401k, buy some bonds for safety, and then you will eventually retire comfortably. But the challenge now is that many retirees are finding that the safe side of the portfolio isn't really producing the same like it used to. You know, it used to be something called the 60-40 portfolio, which, hey, you put 60% in stocks, 40% in bonds, and you should be able to retire comfortably. The issue now is that bonds are no longer what they used to be. We kind of call them dead money. Like, it's just money sitting there. It doesn't grow at all like it used to. And back in the day, you know, bonds used to be that dependable old Honda Accord that you would drive. It's not exciting, but it's very reliable. You can put 500,000 miles and it's still good. But that car's been acting kind of funny lately. So when retirees are looking for balance now, what a lot of our clients are doing is they're looking at what's called fixed indexed annuities. So when you think of a fixed indexed annuity, some people have heard bad things about annuities. Some people have heard great things. The way a fixed indexed annuity works is that if the stock market goes down, your money is 100% protected. And this used to be what bonds used to do, because the way bonds work, think of it like a seesaw. When interest rates go up, bonds go down. And when interest rates go down, bonds go up. So, you know, back in the day, years ago, when CDs were paying 11, 12, 13% before I was born, that was the way to go. And we knew that those rates were going to eventually go down, which they did, of course. And that's what caused bonds to go up. So we thought, man, bonds could be just as good as stocks. But now it's the opposite happening. Interest rates are going up. They're creeping up. So therefore, the bond values are going down. But with the annuity, you don't have to worry about any of that. Your principal is protected. Number two, your portfolio actually does better over a long period of time because there's no fees. If you go with the fixed index annuity, you don't even pay the advisor. We get paid by the annuity company. So there's no fees. You can't lose, but your money can still grow like a stock. So you kind of get the best of both worlds. You get something that's growing and something that's protected. Also, another huge issue is that most people don't have any strategy at all. They just have accounts. And there's a big difference between having a big pile of money and having a retirement income plan. I think eventually the 401k has to change. It has to be revamped because right now America is really facing a retirement crisis. We got a millions and millions of people that are retiring with no pension, uncertainty about Social Security, costs keep going up. So I believe that eventually we're going to see more Roth options. We're going to see more lifetime income features on your 401k and also more flexibility with withdrawing money in your 401ks as well. At our firm, John New Perspective, what we do is we help you connect all of these pieces together. Your 401k, your TSP, your IRA, your pension, your Social Security, taxes, and really put together a true income strategy so that you're not guessing.
1: But when someone comes in, and you made mention of number one, fees, but because we know some big things that could be, we talked about not just spending money, but fees, taxes, those are big things as well that people easily overlook. But when you're able to put your plan together, like you said, when you do the fixed index annuities, that's one of the portions of the plan that basically if we were doing a checklist, we can scratch that one off the list.
0: Absolutely. Absolutely. So the key thing, no matter what you do, is you just got to be proactive. You can't retire off emotion. You can't guess. Your plan has to tell you, hey, John, at 69, you can call it quits. And if it says, hey, at 69, you're going to run out of money at 89, then you have to now make a choice. Hey, do I want to live that life or no? So I think we have a good thing going here, a new perspective, but the first step is just giving us a call.
1: All right, Tamon, I want to tell a little story about myself, and I want to talk about myself for a brief second, if I may, because I saw an article. We've talked about taxes. We've talked about fees, but long-term health care. And what I'm talking about is I remember when my grandfather got very ill and they had to bring in that medical bed for him. And I didn't grow up in a home and still don't have a home where we had an extra room where we could put a bed. And so it ultimately put my grandmother out of her room and displaced her. But long-term care, it's one of those things that has some myths that come behind it where people believe just that, that they'll never need a nursing home. They might not need long-term care insurance and things like that will never happen to them. How do you react to clients who go off those assumptions?
0: Yeah, so John, long-term care is probably one of the most misunderstood parts of retirement planning. And when people hear the word long-term care, they immediately picture themselves in a nursing home.
1: Mm-hmm.
0: But in reality, you know, many people first need help right in their home. Maybe it's assisting cooking meals. Maybe it's help getting dressed or transportation or medical management. And then there's the biggest myth of all is that, hey, this will never happen to me. And that's just, you know, that's human nature. You know, nobody wakes up excited to plan for worst case scenarios. Ignoring long-term care is kind of like refusing to buy homeowners insurance because you don't plan on having a fire. You just never know. So the question isn't just, will this happen? The question is, if it does happen, what does it do to your spouse, your kids, and your retirement savings? Because I've seen a lot of families spend decades building wealth. The plan looks good. Everybody's happy, and then one health event changes everything. In the past, the reason why people stayed away from traditional long-term care is because you would pay into it for years and years and years, and then you would never use it. You would just die. And then the hundreds of thousands you spent on it was wasted. So now they have policies called living benefits. And John, I think these are actually really, really good. So the way a living benefit works, it's a life insurance policy that you don't have to die to use. I'll say that again. It's a life insurance policy that you don't have to die to use. So most of you only have death insurance. Nobody benefits from this plan unless you're gone. But with the life insurance with living benefits, the way it works is that you got a life insurance policy on your life. So if you don't get sick, that's going to go to your family tax-free and build generational wealth. But if you do get sick, stroke, heart attack, cancer, nursing home, nurse in your home, you can access that life insurance while you're still living. Because not to be too real, but you don't want what's called a living death. And what a living death is that you're alive, but you're killing everybody financially because they're trying to keep you alive. So by having a life insurance policy that has flexibility, that has living benefits, it allows you to be prepared if you pass away too early. And also if you get sick unexpectedly. So, John, that's the one thing that I would, you know, recommend for a lot of people today.
1: Because that denial portion, that is a hard thing. But also, it's hard to, let's just face it, and particularly I'll speak to just the men, burdening people. And that's what not having a long-term insurance plan and a long-term care plan in place is what someone can become. Because not only is it just to their retirement, well, if it's someone else taking care to them, now either me or my wife or however that scenario might work out, we're actually doing detriment to the physical home at that point in time, the working home at that moment, right?
0: You know, it's already financially draining.
1: Correct.
0: But people make it emotionally draining as well. I got a lot of clients that say different things. I have some clients say, hey, well, my kids are my long-term care plan.
1: Oh, boy.
0: You know, that could be true, but you got to think about, like, hey, maybe they have to quit their job.
1: Mm-hmm.
0: Maybe they have to have you move in with them. Like, I don't know, but it just, that can't just be your only plan. But then I also have people that said, hey, if I ever get to that position, just let me go. I got family members that say, hey, if I get to a point where I can't feed myself, can't bathe myself, can't dress myself, just go ahead and take me. Let me go. So the key thing is that you have to have these conversations now. Like, what is your plan for long-term care? You know, we have some clients that have annuities that are giving them a monthly check. And these annuities actually have a rider on it that if you get sick, the check doubles for 5 years. Just imagine you getting your Social Security check of $4,000 a month. And if you got sick, it doubles to $8,000 for 5 years. That might help you pay for that nurse to come to your house. So these investments are out here that can help you for all the what ifs that can happen in life. The key thing is you got to take the first step. Give us a call. Schedule a meeting. Come in. Bring your documents, because you can't do a plan without your documents. It's like going to the doctor and not knowing your symptoms. Like, we can't help you if you don't know what you got. So come in, put together the plan, and we can actually help you out.
1: Take advantage of that opportunity to sit down and talk with Tavon and his team. It's a judgment-free zone. Come in there, because if you don't know, you just don't know. But if you come in with your questions, come in wanting to know. And the biggest thing, come in wanting to get help and have a plan put in place. That's when you want to sit down, talk with the team, and get all your questions answered. Get everything there put down in front of you. Reach out to them. 202-839-8982. That's 202-839-8982. Or you can go online, newperspectivefs.com. Now, Tavon, we were talking about this off air, that you work with a lot of federal employees. But when I talk to a lot of federal employees myself, it almost sounds like some of them are in countdown mode, almost like a prisoner. They know exactly how many years, months, and sometimes days they have until they hit retirement eligibility. And the moment they cross that line, they feel like the hard part is done. But most federal employees, the hardest part of retirement planning isn't saving during the working years. It's answering the question that comes up afterwards. How do I turn what I've built into reliable income without running out of the money? And the retirement date is not the finish line, but a lot of federal employees, it's actually where it begins. And in your experience, how many actually have a plan for what comes after when everything's said and done?
0: Yeah, so most people don't have any plan at all. But I will say this. This is the good thing about the federal government. Two out of the three buckets you're going to use in retirement, you already know what they're going to be. If you go to ssa.gov and you pull up your Social Security statement, you know that at 67, you're going to get $3,000 a month. And if you take it a little early at 62, it's going to be $2,400 a month, but you know. With your government pension, if you're under FERS, that's very easy to calculate. All you do is you take your high three. If you don't know your high three, use your income last year, because it's only going to get higher. Take your high three, multiply it by your years of service. And if you're over the age of 62, multiply it by 1.1%. And if you're under 62, you would use 1%. So this is a very easy, put it on a napkin way that you can kind of calculate your retirement. Because it's so simple. Like, if you make $100,000 a year, you just take $100,000. If you've been in the government for 40 years, you multiply it by 40. And if you're over 62, you multiply it by 1.1%, and your pension's $44,000 a year. It's very, very simple. But what people don't realize is that is the gross check. That's the check before, you know, Uncle Sam knocks on your door. So what's going to come out of that is taxes, your health insurance, your life insurance, your dental, your vision. If you're married, do you want a survivor benefit, or do you want the whole check to go to yourself, which I don't recommend? So planning for the federal government is pretty simple. The biggest part of your plan is actually going to be your TSP, which is just the same as the 401k. They just call it something different, called the Thrift Savings Plan.
1: Mm-hmm.
0: So you have to make sure that you take enough risk to be able to retire, because there is just as much risk as being too conservative than being too aggressive. At least when you're aggressive, you have a chance to retire. John, some people are so scared of losing money. Like, they could have $10 in their account that can potentially go up to $1 million, but they would hold on to that $10 like it's their life. That's the bigger issue. Like, I've seen people who work for 40 plus years. They got $80,000, $90,000 in their TSP, And other people who worked 20 or 30 years retiring at 57, and they got $2 million. Not because they put in more money. They just put it into something that can actually grow. So I just want to make it clear that there's only five choices in the TSP. There's the G fund, which is, I don't recommend that at all. That's like putting the money under a tree and just leaving it there. It's not going to grow. It's not going to keep up with inflation, and you're not going to have enough to retire. Then there's the C fund, which people are like, oh, that's stocks. That's risky. Think about the C fund. The C fund is common stocks. So stocks that are common to us. Pepsi. I wish I could own Pepsi. Coca-Cola, Apple, Disney, Walmart, Target, Costco, McDonald's. These are the biggest companies in the world.
1: The stuff in our house every day already,
0: the
1: basically.
0: Stuff, the Colgate, everything. These are the biggest companies in the world. Why wouldn't you want to own a piece of that? Well, people might say, John, oh, well, what happens if it goes down? Well, any other store, if things go down and they go on sale, what do? You buy more of it. Like, the reason people after Thanksgiving is standing in line for 3 hours is because everything's on sale because it's Black Friday.
1: Mm-hmm.
0: You got to have that same mindset with your retirement planning. So if you made that one shift in your mind and say, you know what? When the market goes down, that's actually a good thing. I'm putting money in there every 2 weeks. I'd rather buy Pepsi at $20 than at $100. That's a sale. And when it goes up, guess what? You make more money. If you change your mindset just to that, you don't look at your account every day, and then you factor that in with your pension and your Social Security, like, you're going to be in really, really good shape. So this is so important, John, because so many people make so many mistakes just by picking the wrong funds.
1: No, but that makes perfect sense, because if you think back to even COVID, well, what did we sell out of at every store that everyone was running around the country looking for? Your basic toiletries, your basic toilet supplies. If you got an opportunity to jump in when they went to a low and they were on sale, you took advantage. You bought as many of them as you could.
0: Man, John, let me say one more thing.
1: Yeah.
0: When COVID happened, the market went down 30% in like a couple of weeks. If you had $1 million in your account, you check it, it was 800,000. The worst thing you can do is when the market's dropping to switch it to the G fund. Or if you're in the 401k to make it conservative. Because guess what? When it bounces back, you don't bounce back with it because you're still in the safe bucket. And once people shift and they go down and they make it more conservative, they don't know when to get back in. So they keep it in there the rest of their life. With the federal government retirement, it's super simple. I know it's not as easy as the old civil service where you just do your 30 years, get 80% of your income. It takes a little bit more planning. So here's my steps. You know what your FERS pension is, your high three, your years of service, your 1%. You know how to get your Social Security statement. Your TSP, if you're 100% in the G fund, maybe do a 50-50 split. Maybe be moderate, but you have to have some of the C fund in your account. If you can't figure this all out and it's too confusing, then use one of the life cycle funds, you know, 2030, 2035. The further you go out, the more aggressive it is. And then come sit down with a financial advisor like myself at New Perspective. We will put together a plan and we will tell you exactly the month you can retire. And I promise you, you'll be very comfortable.
1: Let's do this right now. Let's open the phone lines up for the next five callers, federal employees. When the young lady answers the phone, tell them I'm a federal employee and I want to get more information with that. And I want to get on New Perspective and Tavon's calendar. I want to sit down and have a conversation to go over all of this. Because here's the thing. You've worked hard for all these years. You've put in all the years of service. You want to make sure that you can get into that retirement. Because if you've been counting down, like a lot of people I've met, you want to make sure that you get exactly what you want. Reach out to Tavon and the team at New Perspective, 202-839-8982. That's 202-839-8982. As always, we thank you guys for joining us here each and every week for New Perspective Financial Radio. I'm John Radcliffe. Thank you guys for taking the time to join us each and every week. Be kind to each other. Be safe out there and enjoy some of this beautiful weather. Tavon, as always, I'm honored to join you. And before we get out of here today, sir, I want to give you the final word.
0: So one thing I hope people take away from today's conversation is this. 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

This is the day that the Lord has made. Let us rejoice and be glad in it. Welcome to Meet God in the Morning and the Cathedral in the Air with Reverend Debbie Tate's Morning Meditation. And now, here's our morning blessings and prayer with Reverend Debbie Tate.

thank God for another day, for this is the day that the Lord has made, and it's a day to rejoice and be glad. Good morning, Jesus. It's Sunday morning, and our souls wait for you. O Lord, the psalmist says, and we say also in our prayers, in the morning you will hear our voice. And to all of our beautiful morning listeners, Sunday morning listeners, let the Lord hear your voice right now, praising him. In the morning, Lord, you prepare for us a time of worship, a time to give you the glory. Great is your faithfulness, your steadfast love, it never ceases, and your mercy never comes to an end. And every morning, Sunday morning, worship morning, your steadfast love continues for us. Great is your faithfulness. And now, Heavenly Father, satisfy us in the morning with your steadfast love. Oh, satisfy us that we may rejoice and be glad all our days. And every morning, it's Sunday morning, but every morning your love will bring the morning of salvation.

Good morning and welcome to the Sunrise Service. It's time to meet God in the morning with Reverend Debbie Tate and our morning meditation. I'll be reading a poem by Ralph Cushman.

I met God in the morning, when the day was at its best, and His presence came like sunrise, like a glory in my breast. All day long His presence lingered, all day long He stayed with me, and we sailed in perfect calmness on every troubled sea. Other ships were blown and battered, other ships were sore distressed, and the wind that seemed to blow them brought to me both peace and rest. Then I thought of other mornings with a deep remorse of mind, when I too had loosened the moorings with His presence left behind. So I think I know the secret, learned by many a troubled way. I must meet God in the morning if I want Him throughout the day. To God be the glory.

Good morning. The Lord is in his holy temple. Habakkuk, the second chapter and the 20th verse. Draw nigh to God, and if you draw nigh to him, he will surely draw near to you. Enter now into your secret closet. Shut the door. You are about to wake up to a new day. 60 minutes that will change your life and the life of all you are bringing into this presence with you. Like our poet unfolds to us, there is a secret that our Lord unfolds, and that secret is, if you want him to go with you through the day, you must meet him in the morning. It's prayer time, and prayer changes things.

0: time to meet God in the morning with our morning meditation and prayer. All my life, you have been faithful. His goodness is running, running, running, running after you. And the Lord is in his holy temple. Let all the earth. The Lord is in his holy temple. Habakkuk, the second chapter and verse 20. Come, draw near to God. And if you will draw near to him, he will draw near to you. Come into the secret closet. Come to your prayer room. Shut the door. You're about to wake up to a new day. 60 minutes that will change your life and the life of all you are bringing into this presence with you. Is it now that I say it's prayer time, and prayer changes things. It changes anything and everything. It is the prayer of the righteous that availeth much. And it's time to have a talk with Jesus. And the morning prayer warriors are agreeing in prayer with you. You have those morning prayer warriors, Brother Joe Harris, Sister Rita, Brother Vance, and Dr. Susan Shepherd. We're all here to agree in prayer with you. I love the Lord. He heard my cry, and he pitied every groan. Songwriter said, long as I live and trouble rise, I'm going to hasten to God's throne. Seek the Lord now while he may be found. Are you sick? Are you suffering? Someone's lonely. He's reaching out to the nursing homes, to hospital. He's reaching out to those on the streets. Someone didn't sleep very well last night. You have a heavy heart. He's the healer of broken hearts.
1: Yes.
0: And so, as you pray with confidence, while we meditate and give you a time to talk to Jesus, with our prayer warriors agreeing with you in prayer, the answer is on the way.
1: You're listening to the morning meditation of Meet God in the Morning and the Cathedral in the Air.

0: Jesus, can you just lift up your hand right there where you are? If you're on a hospital bed, even if you're there in a prison somewhere, wherever you are, He's present there with you. Call Him. Call Him by His name. Jesus. Jesus. Call Him by His name. He's listening. He wants to hear your cry. And if you call, He will certainly answer your prayer. Remember, you are to seek Him in the morning if you want Him through the day. And when we seek Him in the morning, there is a promise that we have, spiritually speaking. He'll go with you throughout the whole day. His word will be a lamp to your feet and a light to your pathway. Commit these words to memory. Meditate on these scriptures every morning. Ephesians, the 2nd chapter and the 8th verse. Psalm 103. Psalm 51. Psalm 23. And if you can meditate and make these be some of your meditations in the morning and every morning, and then you'll add more scriptures, and these words will be the lamp that you need and the light that you need. And you will no longer walk in darkness. You will walk in the light. Amen.
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0: Great is your mercy. Great is your mercy. It's been a good day. I said it's been a good day.
1: Amen.
0: My Lord, it's been a mighty, mighty, mighty good day. The good start that you made by meeting God in the morning have set the pace for what will follow. Surely, those two companions that the psalmist spoke of, you got goodness now, and you have mercy. Surely, goodness and mercy is going to be following you all of the days of your life, and you'll dwell in the house of the Lord forever. We want to thank our Lord for the souls that have been saved, for the sick bodies that have been healed, for the prison doors that did spring open, for the heavy-hearted, for the depressed, for the lonely. No matter what it is, when you did draw nigh to the Lord, He did also draw nigh to you. Thank you for joining with us. If you meet Him in the morning, He will go with you through the day.

never could have made it. But now I'm stronger, and you are so much stronger. Your word for today is Psalm 28:7. The Lord is my strength and my shield. My heart trusts in him, and I am helped. My heart leaps for joy, and I will give thanks to him in song. Psalm 28, chapter and the 7th verse.

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nobody greater. Nobody greater than you. Draw close to the altar, and you can be the person who will benefit from all that goes on when you meet God in the morning. Do you know him? Is he your Savior? He can be. He can be the Lord of your life. There is no distance that's separating you from him. Call on the Lord. And if you call on him, you can and will be saved. Today is the day of salvation. Tomorrow may be too late. Call on him while he is near. And leave this morning meditation with peace, with joy, and knowing that you have a shepherd. The Lord will be your shepherd. He will walk with you. He will talk with you. And yea, though you may walk through the valley, even the very shadow of death, you need not fear no evil. He will be with you. But you must meet him in the morning if you want him to go with you through the day.

the Lord. And he heard. And he heard. Confidence. I hope you have that confidence right now to know that as you sought the Lord this morning, he heard. He heard. And you know what? He know you by name. Amen. And that's the good news. We thank him for his goodness, for his mercy, for his loving kindness. God is good. He's a good God. And we praise him. And you need to lift up your hand just one more time there. Wave that hand. Oh my God. Wave your hand. Somebody feel like getting out of the bed. Amen. You didn't know you could walk, did you? Well, you can. Amen. He touched you. He touched you. And he know your name. Blessings.

dear Lord, like your disciples who said, Lord, teach me how to pray. And let us pray the Lord's Prayer. Our Father, who art in heaven, holy is your name. Your kingdom come. Let your will be done on earth as it is in heaven. And give us this day our daily bread. And forgive us our trespasses, as we forgive those who trespass against us. And lead us not into temptation. Deliver us from the evil one. We proclaim, thou art the glory, and thou art the kingdom, and thine is the kingdom and the glory forever and ever and ever and ever. Meditations. Sweet, sweet Spirit, stay with us all day.

0: Our Father, who art in heaven, hallowed be thy name. 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Give us this day our daily bread, and forgive us our trespasses as we forgive those who trespass against us. And lead us not into temptation, but deliver us from evil.
1: Lead us not into temptation,
0: and the power, but deliver us from evil. Forever
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I'm Brother Vance. God bless you all.

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4: Amen.
3: This is the day the Lord has made, and we are rejoicing and we are glad in it. 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
3: Isn't that a blessing?
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3: Hey, I'm James Gray.
4: I'm Diane Gray.
3: Welcome to Christ Healing Church Ministries. 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
4: Amen.
3: And also, we have people that want to support us. 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
4: Yeah.
3: Now, we've learned over the years how to encourage ourselves.
4: Oh, absolutely, James.
3: Man, we can't wait on no encouragement for folks.
4: That's
3: like David,
4: right.
3: We've learned how to encourage ourselves,
4: yes,
3: in the Lord.
4: Absolutely.
3: So let's get right into it. Okay, this year we're talking about healing. We're showing you, according to scriptures, that's our assignment,
4: yes,
3: that healing for your body, healing for your mind, healing for your emotions, right?
4: Yes.
3: Same thing for your children, same thing for your grandchildren, because God wants them to know God the Father, God the Son, Jesus, God the Holy Spirit wants not only you, but he wants your children, he wants your grandchildren, your godchildren, he wants everybody to know what Jesus has already done for us.
4: Absolutely, James.
3: Jesus in St. John 19:30, in St. John, the Gospel of John, chapter 19, verse 30, what did Jesus say, Diane? It is?
4: Finished.
3: Finished. It's been done. It's completed.
4: Yeah.
3: I don't have to do it anymore.
4: Absolutely.
3: That's why he's seated at the right hand of God.
4: Yes.
3: He's performing another ministry now. He's no longer performing the plan of redemption,
4: right,
3: the plan of reconciliation,
4: yeah,
3: the plan of restitution.

0: redemption, restoration, all that's been finished, child of God.
1: Absolutely. That's right.
0: Now, we didn't know that, see. Because many of us, especially those that listen to this radio program, most of us have accepted Jesus Christ. You got saved, and the only thing they told you that when you got saved is Jesus died for your sins.
1: Yeah.
0: He died for your sins so you can get to heaven when you die, period.
1: Yeah, right.
0: And it should have never been a period.
1: Right.
0: There should have been a whole lot more that went along with that.
1: That's right.
0: Now, we're telling you today, this is a part of that gospel that we needed to hear about.
1: Absolutely. That's the truth.
0: Because if not, you're going to be a saved Christian. You can be a saved Christian, but you can have a sick soul.
1: Yeah.
0: You have a sick mind. Your thinking has never changed. You're thinking about yourself. You're thinking about other people. You're thinking about your circumstances. You're thinking about your heavenly Father.
1: Amen, James. That's right.
0: That he's putting sickness on you. That he's trying to, he wants you to suffer so you can get closer to him. Well, that's a sick soul, man.
1: Yeah, that's right. Yeah.
0: Right?
1: That's right.
0: Your thinking is all screwed up. Your mind, your thoughts. Now, don't tell me, because I've talked to people all the time who are living in their cars.
1: Ooh.
0: In the Walmart parking lot, who are living in their cars, in their mind, their thoughts, they think God put them there.
1: Yeah, that's right.
0: Now, I'm not getting on you if you're living in your car, but if you think God had a plan in you living in your car, that is wrong.
1: Well, I want to rewind for a minute.
0: Go on, rewind.
1: Because, you know, we start saying, giving us the scripture, John 19:30, when Jesus said, "It is finished." So, "it is finished" means he has accomplished, James.
0: Yeah.
1: Everything that God sent him to do for mankind.
0: Amen.
1: And so, you've talked to many people. In my conversation with people while you were talking, I was thinking about a few people, you know, that are saved.
0: Sure.
1: And I, you know, well, why did you get saved in conversation? Well, one person said, well, it was the right thing to do.
0: Yeah.
1: Another person says, well, that's the only way I'm going to get into heaven.
0: Yeah.
1: And that's all they knew.
0: Yeah.
1: They don't understand the finished works of Christ, James. They don't understand all that Jesus did for the entire human race.
0: That's right.
1: So, take time, every child of God, everybody that is saved, have to identify themselves.
0: Yeah.
1: Not worry about what other people are doing and what other people are saying. Know what Jesus did for you individually. And you have to yourself identify where you are with your own salvation. And understand, what is it that I understand about being saved?
0: Come on now. Come on. And that's what we had to learn.
1: Right.
0: Because again, we went for years. We were happy to go to heaven when we died.
1: That's right.
0: And we thought that was the complete message of the gospel. And it's not. It's the whole truth and nothing but the truth. Okay? It's just what we had heard.
1: Right.
0: We were a part of ministries that's basically, that was the sum total of the message that they taught.
1: Yes.
0: That the gospel is to get your sinner self saved.
1: Yeah.
0: So you can go to heaven when you die.
1: Yeah.
0: And you ought to be happy with that and that alone and be quiet. Right?
1: Yeah,
0: well, right. We find out that the Bible's made of how many books? 66.
1: 66 books.
0: And that there's more in the Bible than John 3:16. Yes. We thank God for John 3:16. That's the start of everything.
1: Yes. Amen.
0: Right?
1: Yes.
0: But there are epistles that were written to believers. Mm-hmm. There's all kind of information in here on who we are in Christ.
1: Yeah.
0: What belongs to us now. We're not talking about when you die and go to heaven.
1: That's right.
0: We're talking about the realities of spiritual realities that belong to you and I now.
1: Yeah.
0: Who you are in Christ. What belongs to you in Christ. You have an inheritance in Christ. A birthright in Christ. And all these things have always been in the Bible.
1: That's right, James.
0: Mm-hmm. They ain't nothing new to God. Mm-hmm. It's new to us.
1: That's right.
0: But it's always been there. If we didn't put this stuff in the scriptures, the scriptures we're reading, mm-hmm. they've always been here.
1: Yeah, right.
0: Right?
1: That's right.
0: So anyway, so again, you can have a saved spirit. You're born again. Man, you're on your way to heaven. Praise God. Yeah. But you can have a sick mind. Your thinking can be all screwed up, mm-hmm. and it's going to affect your potential in the earth. Yeah. It's going to affect your progress in the earth. It's going to affect everything about your life in the earth. Though you are saved, if you don't get that thinking, if you don't receive healing and deliverance in the way you think. That's why the scripture says you got to renew your mind.
1: That's right. Mm-hmm.
0: So you can have a saved spirit, but you can have a sick soul, mm-hmm. meaning your mind, your will, and emotions. Your thinking is all screwed up about God. Mm-hmm. Your thinking is all sick, stinking thinking. Your thinking is still sick. Mm-hmm. Your thinking is still, it's not in line with the scriptures. You think it is,
1: mm-hmm, mm-hmm.
0: right?
1: Right. Mm-hmm.
0: But so we know, we talk to folks. Folks have called us many times.
1: Yes.
0: Mm-hmm. And we can diagnose their problem right away. Yes, they're saved. Yes, they love Jesus. Yes, they're on the way to heaven. But they've never received healing in their mind. They've never received healing in their emotions.
1: That's right.
0: And it's hindering their progress. Mm-hmm. It's hindering their progress in every area of their lives. Mm-hmm. It's hindering God's potential that he has already put in them.
1: That's right. Mm-hmm.
0: So we're telling you, healing belongs to you.
1: Mm-hmm.
0: Jesus said, it's finished.
1: He did. That's right.
0: It's already finished. In the mind and heart of God, your healing is already, it's a done deal. Now, healing, as long as you're trying to get healed, mm-hmm. as long as we, at one time, we were trying to get healed. Every time we got sick, we were trying to get healed.
1: Yeah, that's right.
0: Right?
1: That's right.
0: As long as you're trying to get healed, you don't see yourself with it. You don't see inside that you're already healed. Right? And we learn from the scriptures that we're no longer the sick trying to get healed when we have challenges. And we do have challenges.
1: Mm-hmm.
0: And by the way, people who believe the way we do, we call us faith folks, word of faith, whatever you want to call us, none of us say you don't have tests.
1: Right.
0: Nobody said you alleviated from challenges and you're not going to have persecution and you're not going to have opportunities to be sick. Who said that?
1: Right.
0: It's all this goofy information going around about people who believe the word the way we do.
1: Right.
0: And matter of fact, we probably get challenged more because Satan is after the word. He wants to steal the word.
1: That's nothing but the truth, James. You're right. Absolutely.
0: So we found out we're no longer the sick trying to get healed. We found out that we are the healed. Healing is our identity. We are healed. By his stripes, we were healed. Healing is who we are. Healing is what belongs to us. Healing is what's been finished. And when symptoms arise, we are standing against symptoms.
1: Yes.
0: We're no longer the sick trying to get healed. We are the healed. And we are maintaining our health.
1: Absolutely, James. Yeah. And like you said, and that's been a false accusation.
0: Yeah.
1: When people say, oh, they don't believe in that people get sick.
0: Exactly.
1: That is totally untrue. God would not have sent the healer.
0: Come on now.
1: To give us instructions.
0: Yeah.
1: That, or to give us this revelation that Jesus has already healed us, James.
0: Yeah.
1: But to say that we are healed does not mean we don't get symptoms in our bodies.
0: That's right.
1: And according to the word, we don't give place to the devil by saying, oh, I'm sick, or I'm sick as a dog.
0: That's right.
1: Remember, and that's another whole teaching, how important our words are.
0: Amen.
1: So we just speak what the word says, and very important to believe what the word says. So if Jesus says you're healed, you're healed.
0: You're healed. So we're the healed. We see that we're the healed. We know that we're the healed now, and we're dealing with symptoms. We're standing against symptoms that are trying to steal our healing.
1: Yeah.
0: Right? Because the devil, he trespasses on God's property.
1: Right?
0: Right? Mm-hmm. If you're dealing with symptoms in your mind, if you're dealing with symptoms in your emotions, right? That's the enemy trying to trespass on God's property if you're a child of God. You no longer belong to the devil. You belong to Jesus Christ.
1: That's right.
0: Right? So we've got to get you, if you're going to receive the healing that already belongs to you, we got to take you, get you with the help of the Holy Spirit, with the word of God. We got to show you that you're no longer the sick trying to get healed. But you are the healed, and you are standing against sickness when Satan tries to put it on you.
1: That's right. Mm-hmm.
0: And faith doesn't mean you're in denial and you're going around telling people, oh, I'm not sick. I'm not sick. I don't have cancer. I don't have depression. I don't have anxiety. That faith in God's word is not denial. That would be a liar. When we were challenged with COVID-19 a few years ago, mm-hmm. if we had told people, we don't have COVID-19, we don't have COVID-19, we don't have COVID-19, then we would be lying.
1: Because we had
0: COVID-19.
1: Yes, that's
0: we look like we had COVID-19. Mm-hmm. We talk like we had COVID-19. We felt like we had COVID-19. But what the word of God teaches you, rather than speaking your circumstances, because you're speaking your problem doesn't have the power to get rid of the problem.
1: Oh my, that's number
0: death and life are in the power of the tongue.
1: Right.
0: So God's solution is, rather than you going around keep talking about your problem, he said, call those things that
1: be not
0: as though they were. That's a whole new different ballgame.
1: Totally.
0: He said, let the weak say,
1: I'm strong.
0: I'm strong. He didn't say, let the weak go around talking about, I'm not weak. I'm not weak. I'm not weak. I'm not weak. Well, it's obvious you're weak.
1: Yeah.
0: But the word of God teaches, rather than focus on your weakness, rather than put all your energy and your mouth on how weak you are,
1: right.
0: agree with the word. Say about yourself, homologio, say about yourself what God's word says about you.
1: Amen.
0: If you want to fix the situation, if you want to get heaven involved in your situation, you have to agree with God's word despite natural facts.
1: Amen, James.
0: Despite how you feel in the natural realm, despite what you were born with in the natural realm, despite natural things that run in your natural genes.
1: Amen.
0: We ain't got to go around telling people, oh, it run in my family.
1: Ooh, no.
0: We're members now of a new family.
1: Oh, absolutely.
0: And healing belongs to us.
1: There's
0: now, let's go. Matthew 8:17, because this is evidence number one. We're going to get on evidence number two next time. Evidence number one, we're showing you healing belongs to you. Healing is an accomplished fact. Healing has been bought and paid for by Jesus.
1: Amen.
0: Matthew 8:17.
1: Okay. That it might be fulfilled, which was spoken by Isaiah the prophet, saying, himself took our infirmities and bare our sicknesses.
0: So Matthew quoting Isaiah, and Matthew looking at Isaiah 53:4-5, said this is what Isaiah said, himself, Jesus. Glory to God, the healer.
1: Yes.
0: At the same time, he took your sins in his own body on the cross. He took all of your sicknesses, all of your diseases, and all your pains, P-A-I-N-S. He took everything in his body on the cross to provide healing.
1: Mm-hmm. Mm-hmm.
0: He took everything, all your sins, all your transgressions, all your iniquities to provide eternal life for you. So everything under this grace package, it's a free gift now.
1: Yeah.
0: Then you got to learn how to receive it. You got to learn how to possess the land as the children of Israel had to do under the old covenant. Nothing in the scriptures, though they belong to you. They're not going to fall on you automatically like cherries fall off a tree.
1: Right. Mm-hmm.
0: You're going to have to possess it. Now, my wife said something last lesson that was wonderful. She said, man, I was standing believing God for healing in a certain situation, and I received the manifestation of my healing. What did you tell us? When you received that manifestation is not when you got healed.
1: Right. So when I received the healing in my body, that was the manifestation of it. But I was healed 2,000 years ago.
0: Oh, boy.
1: Jesus healed the entire human race on the cross when he said, it is finished.
0: Yeah.
1: 2,000 years ago, he healed the entire world.
0: So what happened later in your future, mm-hmm. that's when you received it.
1: Absolutely.
0: It was provided.
1: It was provided. It was available. I had to possess it.
0: Praise God.
1: Just like, you know, I'm thinking about the children of Israel that, you know, they didn't go into the first generation, did not go into the promised land. Because the scripture said they had an evil heart, James.
0: Yeah.
1: Of unbelief.
0: That's what it says.
1: And it's so important that we believe the finished works of Christ, that we believe the word. Jesus is not only the written word.
0: Amen.
1: He is the living word.
0: Hallelujah.
1: So our healing, when we believe the word, we believe in Jesus. We believe in the written word and the written word.
0: Amen.
1: And the physical and Jesus, the physical Jesus.
0: No question about it.
1: The living word.
0: The living word.
1: Yes.
0: So we're, again, when we receive healing, and we've had to receive our healing many times.
1: Yes.
0: Right?
1: Yeah.
0: But that's not when healing was provided.
1: Right.
0: Healing, like salvation, was provided 2,000 years ago.
1: Amen.
0: Right?
1: Yeah.
0: You say, well, I got saved in 1980. I got saved in 2001. That's not when you got saved. That's when you accepted. That's when you reached out by faith,
1: yes.
0: and you accepted the free gift of eternal life that's been provided to humanity for 2,000 years. Whosoever will, let him come.
1: Yes.
0: Right?
1: Definitely.
0: It's the same thing with healing. That's why we're trying to show you, right?
1: Yes.
0: That healing already belongs to you. Healing for your mind, healing for your emotions, healing for your body. And when we received our eternal life, whenever you accepted Christ as your Savior, when we received our eternal life, we could have,
1: yes.
0: and we should have received our healing.
1: That verse has come to me right now when Jesus, the verse says that what Jesus did, he did it once.
0: My goodness.
1: For all.
0: For all.
1: That includes everything that's included in your salvation.
0: Amen.
1: Healing, forgiveness of sins. Jesus did it once.
0: Mm.
1: For the entire world.
0: For the entire world.
1: Right.
0: Already been done.
1: 2,000 years.
0: 2,000 years ago.
1: Mm-hmm.
0: He's already provided it.
1: Yeah.
0: Now, it's just like at Christmas. Somebody can give you a gift and have it under the tree. But now, sooner or later, you got to get up. You got to go receive that gift.
1: Right.
0: Right? Yeah. I mean, I've known of situations where, I mean, I think we've had gifts for people.
1: Mm-hmm.
0: And the gift sat up under the tree for a week, two weeks.
1: Because
0: just they hadn't come and received it.
1: Absolutely. Or they came by and forgot to give.
0: And forgot the gift.
1: Right.
0: They came by and forgot the gift under the tree.
1: Yeah.
0: So we're trying to tell you, most of us didn't know about healing.
1: That's right.
0: We didn't even know it was under the tree, so to speak.
1: Yeah, right.
0: Because we kept being told through religious tradition, God's putting sickness on us.
1: Mm-hmm.
0: God's the one making you sick.
1: Mm-hmm.
0: God's trying to get you closer to him.
1: Mm-hmm.
0: God's trying to humble you.
1: Right.
0: Well, a lot of people I saw so-called being humble, Satan was killing them. Killing them with cancer.
1: Mm-hmm.
0: Killing them with depression.
1: Yes.
0: They weren't getting closer to God.
1: Mm-hmm.
0: Yeah, maybe when their spirit got to heaven.
1: Right.
0: But they weren't getting, many people never got close to God in the earth. They died. Satan stole their life.
1: I have not heard a testimony, James, where someone told me, or you, where, you know, God put me through this awful sickness.
0: Oh,
1: and I got closer to him.
0: I got closer to God.
1: Right.
0: No.
1: Now, I've never heard it, though.
0: I've never heard it either. Now, can God do something good?
1: Right.
0: What the devil meant for your evil,
1: yes.
0: can God work it out for your good?
1: That's
0: absolutely.
1: Absolutely.
0: But that's going to be predicated upon what you do in the test.
1: Right. Mm-hmm. Exactly.
0: That's going to be predicated upon what you say and what you do and whether or not you're going to stand your ground on the word to receive what belongs to you.
1: That's right.
0: And many, many, many, many, many folks, man, the scripture says many are the afflictions of the righteous. Mm-hmm. And that's where many people ended.
1: Yeah.
0: Their afflictions, they got afflicted, and it was a period.
1: Right.
0: The scripture said, but God delivers us out of them all.
1: Amen.
0: Well, a lot of people never received their deliverance because they thought God was the one causing it. They thought they were giving glory to God. I can give you example after example after example after example after example after example of people. The devil stole their life. The devil stole their children's lives. The devil stole their grandchildren's lives. And it's not, they were sincere in their believing.
1: Yes. Mm-hmm.
0: But you can be sincere and sincerely wrong.
1: Yeah.
0: So we saw Jesus himself took your infirmities and bore your sicknesses. Mm-hmm. When your sicknesses were laid on Jesus' body on the cross, you were healed.
1: That's right.
0: Right? Yeah. 1 Peter 2:24.
1: Okay, 1 Peter, let me get there. Okay, 1 Peter, chapter 2, here we go. Okay, who his own self bare our sins in his own body on the tree, that we, being dead to sins, should live unto righteousness, by whose stripes ye were healed.
0: That's bad sense.
1: Yes.
0: That's bad sense.
1: Right.
0: When we were healed, we are healed.
1: Yes.
0: Right?
1: Right.
0: By his stripes we were healed. When they laid that Roman soldier, put that whip on Jesus' back, gave him 39 lashes, we were healed.
1: That's right.
0: At that moment, in the mind and heart of God, it was finished. Your healing was finished. Now, I've had people ask me throughout the years, well, if I'm healed, where is it?
1: Yes.
0: Why is my body sick? Why am I in this pain? Why does the x-ray look bad? Because we showed you from God's word, again, that God put the healing where he puts everything else in you if you're born again, recreated spirit. God is the father of spirits.
1: Amen.
0: All blessings have their origin in the spirit realm. Everything with God starts out in the spirit. Eternal life is a free gift that's in your spirit. People talking about, well, I'll have eternal life and you get to heaven. Honey, if you don't have eternal life, you ain't going to heaven.
1: And we are spirit beings.
0: We're spirit beings.
1: It tells us in Genesis 1:26, God created us in his image.
0: Hallelujah.
1: So that's who we are. We are spirit beings.
0: We're spirit beings. And all the blessings of God start out in your human spirit as a new child of God, a born again recreated child of God. God said, Jesus said, the kingdom will be within you. He said, fear not, little flock. It's the Father's good pleasure to give you his kingdom. He wasn't talking about when you get to heaven. He said, seek the kingdom first. Right? We ain't talking about you don't go to the doctor. We ain't talking about you don't have checkups. We ain't talking about nothing wrong with surgery and all those things. But you got to seek what the Holy Spirit has put in you. And for many of us, because we didn't know, healing and health has been laying dormant in your human spirit.
1: Amen.
0: And you're walking around talking about God is the one making you sick and that God is the one trying to teach you something when the only thing he's done is put healing and health in your human spirit. You've been it's been laying dormant just like so many other things. My God, why we run out of time again. Man, I'm telling you in the name of Jesus. I'm James Gray.
1: I'm Diane Gray.
0: We're going to get it. We're not done yet. God bless you.
1: God bless you.
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1: Praise the Lord. Lord, I yield these lips of clay that Holy Spirit may have his way. Amen. I welcome you to the broadcast today. And I know on last week we're still talking about what the Lord has given us the mandate to do, and that is to be on one accord, speaking the same thing. And until he releases us, we have to remember that this is very important, and the things that God deems important, we ought to also avail ourselves to it. Amen. He wants us to be on one accord. Amen. And this is also, hallelujah, the family of God at the church as well as in our homes. Amen. Hallelujah. And so as we continue on, I read primarily Jesus is talking to the body of Christ in John 17 on our last broadcast. And I want to read that same scripture because it bears reiterating. And but this time I'm going to read it from the New Living Translation, John chapter 17. After saying all these things, Jesus looked up to heaven and said, he was in prayer at this time. And this is the prayer I like to emphasize, that this is the prayer that Jesus prayed in Matthew 6 verse 9 to 13. That's the prayer that the disciples were taught to pray. We are taught to say that prayer. Amen. The disciples asked Jesus to teach us to pray in Matthew 6 verse 9 to 13. And he did. Our Father which art in heaven, it began that way. But the prayer that Jesus prayed is John 17. And after saying these things, Jesus looked up to heaven and prayed, Father, the hour has come. Glorify your Son so that he can give glory back to you. For you have given him authority over everyone. He gives eternal life to each one you have given him. And this is the way to have eternal life, to know you, the only true God in Jesus Christ, the one you sent to earth. I brought glory to you here on earth, I did, by completing the work you gave me to do. Now, Father, bring me into the glory we shared before the world began. I have revealed you to the ones you gave me from this world. They were always yours. You gave them to me, and they have kept your word. Now they know that everything I have is a gift from you. For I have passed on to them the message you gave me. They accepted it and know that I came from you, and they believed you sent me. My prayer is not for the world, but for those you have given me because they belong to you. Again, Jesus' emphasis is on his departure from planet Earth. He hasn't left yet, okay? But his emphasis is on he's about to leave Earth, but those that God had given him to disciple will remain in the world, okay? And so he says, I have passed on the message, okay, that you gave me to them, and they believe you sent me. And my prayer, and I'm in chapter 17 of John, verse 9, New Living Translation. My prayer is not for the world, but for those you have given me,
11: because they belong to you. All who are mine belong to you, and you have given them to me, so they may bring glory to you. Now I'm departing from the world. They are staying in the world, but I'm coming to you. Holy Father, you have given me your name. Now protect them by the power of your name so that they will be united as one, just as we are. During my time here, I protected them by the power of the name you gave me. I regarded them so that not one was lost except the one headed for destruction, as the scripture foretold. Now I'm coming to you. I told them many things while I was with them in the world, so they will be filled with my joy. I have given them the word, and the world hates them because they do not belong to the world, just as I do not belong to the world. I'm not asking you to take them out of the world, but to keep them safe from the evil one. They do not belong to this world any more than I do. Make them holy by your truth. Teach them your word, which is truth. Just as you sent me into the world, I'm sending them into the world. And I gave myself as a holy sacrifice for them so that they can be made holy by your truth. I'm praying not only for these disciples, but also for all who will believe on me through their message. I pray that they will all be one, just as you and I are one. As you are in me, Father, I am in you. And may they be in us one, that the world will believe you sent me. I have given them the glory you gave me, so they may be one as we are one. I am in them, and you are in me. May they experience such perfect unity, such perfect oneness, that the world will know that you sent me and that you love them as much as you love me. Father, I want these whom you have given me to be with me where I am. I am in you and you in me, but I'm coming back home, is what Jesus is saying. I've completed my mission. And the last verse, Jesus, hallelujah, he's making it very clear. He says, okay, let's read this little part again. I want to go back to verse 24, all right, where Jesus says, Father, I want these whom you have given me to be with me where I am. Okay, remember the rapture one day. We will be caught up to meet them one day. And hallelujah, but in the spirit, there will be no distance. And so Jesus goes on to say, then they can see all the glory you gave me because you loved me even before the world began. So Jesus had to lay aside his glory to take on flesh, to come as the sinless Son of God to die for us sinners, okay? And he wanted that glory back because he had completed the mission, all right? He's going to be, hallelujah, sitting at the right hand of the Father as he is today, but he's still in us by Holy Spirit. Amen. Christ is still living in us. Hallelujah. And then he goes on in the last verse and says, oh, righteous Father, the world doesn't know you, but I do. And these disciples know you sent me. I have revealed you to them, and I will continue to do so. How? Because his Spirit lives in us, and the Holy Spirit testifies of Jesus. Jesus testified of the Father. Okay. So Jesus says, I have revealed you to them, and I will continue to do so. Then your love for me will be in them, and I will be in them. Okay, and we thank God because in the King James Version of the same scripture, what did we see? We saw, again, on four occasions, Jesus prayed in his prayer that we would be one. In verse 11, he says it, of John 17, he says, and now I am no longer in the world, but these are in the world, and I come to thee, Holy Father, keep through thine own name those whom you have given me, that they may be one, united in one, as we are. And then verse 21 of John 17 in the King James, it reads again, that they all may be one, as thou, Father, art in me, and I in thee, that they also may be one in us. Okay, and Jesus said he didn't just pray this for the believers that were believers then, but he also prayed for those that would believe on the Lord Jesus Christ and be born again after them. Okay, and so that includes us. It includes everyone that gives their life to the Lord. Amen. Hallelujah. That they are to be one, and he's praying that oneness will continue. And he says, Father, even as you are in me and I in you, that they also may be one in us, that the world may believe that you sent me. Okay? John 17:22. This is the third time Jesus emphasizes the oneness. He continues in his prayer. And the glory which thou gave me, Father, I've given them, that they may be one, even as we are one. Verse 23, Jesus continues his prayer. I in them, and thou in me, that they may be made perfect, complete, in one. Amen. As one. And the world may know that thou hast sent me, and have loved them as thou hast loved me. Amen. And then the final verse, Jesus wants us to remember, hallelujah, in his prayer. And I have declared unto them your name, and will declare it, that the love wherewith thou hast loved me may be in them, and I in them. Now the question is, hallelujah, the love that God gave and had for Jesus is the same love he gave, amen, and have for us. And so how do we get this love? Romans 5:5 says, hallelujah, that God has shared his love abroad in our hearts by his Holy Spirit. So since Jesus is gone, hallelujah, from the earth, he was speaking it before it happened. That's how God is. He calls those things that be not as though they were. Okay, and so his prayer is saying that, you know, technically, that he's already seen himself exiting planet Earth, because he's always, hallelujah, looking ahead. And Jesus saw himself, even that it hadn't happened yet, okay? He had not been crucified yet, but he is prepared to finish the mission. And so he, hallelujah, by faith, see the mission completed. He gets his glory back, okay? And he is telling us, hallelujah, he left this prayer here so that we can look back at it to see what he was praying to the Father. And you know, if Jesus prays something, amen, the Father would grant his petition, even as he multiplied the five fishes and loaves and the many other things that Jesus would look up to heaven and say, I'm just saying this, hallelujah, but I know you always hear me, and I know you always answer me. And so it is with this prayer. And this prayer is not to be negated. It is to be taken seriously. He says it over and over. All we needed is two or three witnesses, but he says it four times, that we will be one, and that this love, hallelujah, that you have, hallelujah, will be the love that God is, because the Word of God tells us that God is love in 1 John 4:8. Amen. God is love. And so we know that it doesn't mean he's loving. It means that he's the essence of love. His character, his makeup is love. And the only way that we can love and have this type of unity and oneness is if the love of God, hallelujah, is in us. And how did we get it? Romans 5:5. Amen. And hope maketh not ashamed. Why? This hope of us being one, it doesn't make a shame. It's not like it can't happen. Amen. It can happen. And this is how it happens. The hope, hallelujah, the hope maketh not ashamed. Amen. It's present tense. Because why? The love of God is shared abroad in our hearts. Perfect tense. By Holy Ghost, which is given unto us. Amen. And so because Holy Spirit has been given unto us, he has shared the love of God abroad in our hearts, so that we have the exact love that God is in us. And therefore, hallelujah, we don't have to make this hope of us being on one accord something that cannot happen. It can happen. And if Jesus prayed it, then the Father's goal is always to do what the Son had asked. Amen. And so in Zechariah 4:6, it also lets us know that if we are going to operate as one, it's going to take the love of God to get it done. Therefore, it will not be by our might. It's not by might, our human effort. It's not by our power, as if we could generate this type of love and this type of oneness. But no, Zechariah 4:6, it's not by our might, it's not by our own human effort, our own power, but it's by God's Spirit, saith the Lord, okay? Because he also further tells us that without him, we can do nothing. In John 15:5, Jesus, by Holy Spirit, testifying, hallelujah, that the Holy Spirit is the power by which the believers have to operate. And remember, Jesus also, after being water baptized, amen, hallelujah, he came as the God-man, sinless, yes, but he received water baptism by John the Baptist, and the dove descended upon him, amen, hallelujah. And for 30 years, he did not do one miracle. It was when it was time for him to operate, hallelujah, as the Messiah, amen, that he was baptized in water, and then he too, hallelujah, had the Holy Spirit descend upon him in the form of a dove. Remember? Hallelujah. So Jesus is saying, hallelujah, that we, without, hallelujah, the power of the Holy Spirit, who will manifest the love of God within us, enabling us, empowering us, and giving us the ability, the grace to be on one accord, amen, and to be of one spirit, one mind, hallelujah, amen, and be of one in all things, okay? I'm thinking about how we have to be led by the Spirit, how we have to live in the Spirit, okay? And not only that, but we have to walk in the Spirit in order for this to happen. Therefore, we shall receive power after the Holy Spirit has come upon us. Amen. And that's the power even to love. You know, the fruit of the Spirit, there are nine fruit, but it's one. Hallelujah. It says fruit is singular. If you look at Galatians 5, it tells us, hallelujah, that the fruit singular of the Spirit is love, joy, peace, patience, long-suffering, gentleness, goodness, faith, meekness. And then it says, against such there is no law. Okay? It's not a human law. It's a spiritual. Hallelujah. It's all from love. Every one of the fruit of the Spirit stems from love. Amen. And so that's how we get it. It's not just conjured up. We already discussed those loves that the Greek word has for love. We are too limited in our English language when it comes down to love. And I reiterate it again. We say we love our dog, and we love our mom, and we love, you know, our spouses. How can that be? That is not the same love you love your dog with that you love your spouse or your mom. Okay, it's a different type of love. And the Greek language does help us to understand that better. But the only love that Jesus wanted to know from Peter and from us, do you love me? Do you love him? And do I love him? He's talking about agape, unconditionally. Amen. Hallelujah. Hallelujah. And that's the type of love that we have to have for one another. It cannot be a love, amen, because if it's storge, family love, we know families have, you know, rifts, all right? Marriages, I'm ending up divorce, so it's not eros, because that's not sustaining, amen, okay? And we also know phileo, that's like a close friend, amen, that you feel like is close as a brother or a sister, and we know that they have fallouts as well. So the only love that's sustaining that God is talking about, that the Holy Spirit puts in us, enabling us and giving us the grace that we can be on one accord, amen, and that we can walk in love, it's only by His Spirit shedding that love in us. It didn't come with us. We didn't come packaged with it, amen. We had an emotional love prior from being saved, fickled at the best, okay? But the true love of God, amen, that shed abroad in our hearts by the Holy Spirit is the very essence of God Himself, His love, and who He is, amen? Praise God. And so we know that Jesus says, I am the vine and you're the branches, amen? Hallelujah. And as the Spirit of God moved in the life of Jesus, the Spirit of God will move in the life of the church, all right? Now, I want to go on and just let us remember that Jesus prayed for us to be united. Okay, first of all, He wanted the Father to unite us as one, protect us, and sanctify us. Sanctify is just a word that means set aside, set apart, that the world may see there's something different about those people. You remember over and over when Jesus asked that we will be one, it would also testify that God sent Him. How? Because it's impossible, amen, in most settings, for the believers, amen, apart from being spirit-filled, to be one. And it's also impossible just for humans, amen, to stay on one accord, amen, unless there is a divine intervention, amen. And so each time Jesus said that we be one, He would say, so the world will know that you sent me. Amen. Hallelujah. And I left behind a church that's on one accord and have one mind, and that's the mind of me, Jesus Christ, Jesus is saying. Hallelujah. And they speak the same thing, which is my word, which is infallible. Amen. Hallelujah. And then they have one spirit, which is the Holy Spirit, which will bring everything to their remembrance that they've learned, and also, hallelujah, share abroad in them my love so that they can love one another. And then the world will know that there's something different about those people. They're sanctified. They're set apart. Amen. Hallelujah. They're holy. Holy means being set apart. Hallelujah. And we're set apart, amen, to be a light to the world, a city on a hill. Amen. Hallelujah. And the salt of the earth. Amen. For His disciples. Hallelujah. Then and for the disciples now, Jesus prayed. And He prayed, hallelujah, for the disciples that are yet to come. Hallelujah. and being added to the church daily, such as should be saved. This prayer is for all believers. He prayed for these three things: unite them, protect them, sanctify them, that they would be unified, that they may be one, that they would be protected from the evil one, and that they would be made holy. First, Jesus prayed for the disciples' unity. He prayed for the disciples' unity because everything else is null and void unless they're on one accord. And if you study the 12 disciples, you would notice that they were individualistic men. They were not necessarily cooperative. They were stubborn, okay? Just like we come, you know, packaged in sin, and when we get born again, amen, and that's the only way that that hope that Jesus had for us being in unity could be granted, okay, and won't be made ashamed, okay. There were at times, you know, dull, those disciples, some were unteachable. They were proud. Matthew, being a tax collector, remember him? Peter was a fisherman, so they had different trades, okay? James and John were called sons of thunder, amen, in Matthew 3:17. Yet the Lord prayed in effect, Father, I want you to take these tough-minded men and build them into one. Hallelujah. One unit. Amen. In John 17:11, he prayed, protect them by the power of your name so that they will be united or one just as we are. Second, Jesus prayed for his disciples' protection. He says, I've given them your word. And he continues to say, and the world hates them because they do not belong to the world, just as I do not belong to the world. I'm not asking you to take them out of the world, but to keep them from the evil, or keep them safe from the evil one, in John 17:14-15. These verses also gave us a clear description of Jesus's strategy, okay? He never encourages us to, okay, hallelujah. He never encourages us, okay, to live behind the walls of a masonry or to be hiding from society, either physically or spiritually. He wants his disciples, he wants us, amen, to be tough. He wants us, hallelujah, to touch the world. He says that the righteous are as bold as lions, amen, hallelujah. And so he wants his disciples, even us, okay, and this prayer, he's asking for protection. You don't need protection if you're in hiding, okay? He wants us to be out and about. He said, go ye into all the world and preach this gospel. Amen. He doesn't want us standing in our four walls thinking that that's all we need to do. He says, go ye into all the world. Make disciples, not just new converts, but get them discipled. And I like to put a plug here and say the Rooted and Grounded Boot Camp is for you. If you don't know what it means, amen, to have repentance from dead works, faith towards God, the doctrines of baptisms. And while there's an S on baptisms, I thought it was one. There is one. But without that one, the other two won't ever happen, okay? Also, he tells us, hey, man, that we have the laying on of hands, the resurrection of the dead, and eternal judgment. Amen. And we're here for you. It's no shame. We are here so that we can be unified. And when we disciple people, we are saying the same thing based on the word of the living God. And he says, I don't want you ignorant. Sometimes we just do a drive-by when it's something we don't understand instead of asking God for the answer and asking the Holy Spirit to tell us. And so when someone comes and gets the answer from the Holy Spirit, oh, blasphemy, blasphemy. Could it be that you didn't take the time to ask the Lord? Amen. And so we need to speak the same thing and not allow things that we don't understand because we didn't take time to ask the Father. And we just thought, well, you know, God is so mysterious. His wonders. No, he's not mysterious. And some people say, I'm going to run on and see what the end is going to be. We know what the end is going to be because he tells us. He would not have us ignorant. Amen. That may have been a good song, but it's not scriptural. So we have to remember to check in with headquarters. All right. All right. Let's go on, praise God. But he doesn't want us to be of the same mind, which is the mind of Christ. And he did not want us, hallelujah. He hid those things from the wise and prudent, but he reveals it to us, his church. Amen. Hallelujah. And so he wants his disciples to touch the world and not run. Amen. We are the light, the salt, the city on a hill. And if the world never saw or rubbed shoulders with Christians, it would have no light. So Jesus was saying, Lord, I don't want you to take them out of the world, leave them in the world, but preserve them. It's not about isolation, but insulation. We need to be insulated so that we can move through the fire, and hallelujah, of this world without being discouraged or destroyed by the evil one. I think Jesus' two requests for unity and protection are linked, okay? The one, okay, the evil one. He wants us to be delivered, amen, from the evil one. Hallelujah. But he wants us to be, hallelujah, so linked and insulated with protection. You know, we're going to have to pick this back up next week. Amen. Christ delay is coming, Lord willing. Amen. I know he's willing, but sure, Christ delay is coming. Call me on 202-880-0507. 202-880-0507. Should you want to get in the boot camp, I do travel so I can come to you. Hallelujah. Your church, your congregation, hallelujah, your home group, your cell group, amen, hallelujah, hallelujah, if you can't come to me. I believe this is so imperative that we properly make disciples as we were told. All right, 202-880-0507, I love you, and we've got the power. We just got to yield to it in every area and be one. I'm going to sing, We've Got the Power, church. I love you very much. God bless you.

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here. We're live, and we're excited about what the Lord is getting ready to share on this morning. Want to share with you something that's taking place at First Church that we find to be absolutely phenomenal. We are heavily engaged and involved in mentorship. In other words, we're very mindful and very prayerful about who speaks into your future. Who speaks into our future? That's what we're dealing with on this morning. Because once again, if you miss Tuesday night Bible study, oh my God, you need to go to our First Church TV, YouTube, First Church TV. Why? Because you need to go back and listen to the topic, Schooling the Parents. Phenomenal teaching. My God in heaven. God moved, God blessed, God spoke. And he spoke to us as parents and guardians and foster parents and grandparents and godparents. My God in heaven. And then you don't want to miss this coming Tuesday night on Schooling the Children. There's some videos that were shared last week that were just absolutely incredible. Okay. Now, again, we're in that season. You see crazies already taking place in schools. You got to be ready. Got to be schooled. And the blessing is that's what First Church, that's what we do. As we talk about mentorship, who's speaking into your life, our men's ministry is so powerful because they take these young men in, and again, to those single mothers and to those grandparents that are trying to raise these kids, and it just seems to be different. You need to connect with First Church. Listen, let me give you a number. You can dial 202-526-9262 or 9266, 202-526-9262 or 9266. Dial that number now if you need help. You need help mentoring, raising young men with strong. The women, same thing applies. See, that's what I love about this ministry. This ministry is different. Just why you're different. Let's talk about mentorship. On this, who's speaking into your life? See, we need more than potential. You need someone that can be used by God to develop you. In 2 Timothy chapter 2, verses 1 and 2, the Bible records these words, "Thou therefore, my son, be strong in the grace that is in Christ Jesus. And the things which thou hast heard of me among many witnesses, the same commit thou to faithful men who shall be able to teach others also." Remember, mentorship. Who's speaking into your future? There are some things that that God will put in you and I, yes, but then God will use somebody to draw them out of you and I. And that's

0: you have to love about mentorship. There are some things God will show you and I, but he may use somebody else who has already walked that road to help you understand what you're seeing. We were sharing with someone on yesterday. Thank God for every pastor, every preacher, but they can only take a ministry as far as they've ever been. You can't literally go beyond that because you can't, you're speaking outside of the experience and the exposure that you had. And therefore that creates drama. Because again, it creates a fantasy, but not a reality. There are some doors God will open, but wisdom says, don't walk through a door you've never walked through before without being willing to learn from someone who has. Anybody listening? See, that's a word for you this morning, sir. Ma'am, again, you guys are struggling in your marriage. Who are you talking to? Someone that's been married the same amount of years that you've been? Nothing wrong with that. We appreciate that. But don't you need somebody mentoring you in that regard? Helping you to understand that once again, that in that discipling component part, that something is missing and you can do things differently? See, and that brings us to one of the most important points, yet sometimes misunderstood about relationships in life, and it's called mentorship. And that's why we're sharing with you this morning. Again, as a part of your Christian growth and development, your discipleship, you need to connect with First Church because there you can be mentored and discipled. See, here's the thing. You can have potential without preparation. You can have gifting without development. You can have a calling without maturity. And you can have opportunity without wisdom. And one of the mechanisms God can use to help bring the distance between where you are and where he's developing you to go is mentorship. Now, we at First Church, we want to take on that challenge. Because once again, the way that we are led to disciple 5 days a week, 12 a.m. in the morning until 9 a.m., you do the math, okay? 7:30 a.m. Monday through Friday, there is a live, relevant word. Right? Not just Sunday morning, not just at Bible study. See, because again, because of the way we're led to disciple and mentor leadership, it makes all the difference in the world. You're a pastor. Who mentors you? Call the church. Send us your number. Let me give you my direct number, 240-481-8841. That's our phone number, 240-481-8841. Before you dial that number, pray about it. Ask the Lord, Lord, would you have him, this ministry, to cover me and the church? Absolutely. Because if we can help mentor you, that means, and as led by, if God can use us to mentor and disciple you, that means that now his people will be mentored and discipled. How? Not by Ralph Martino, not by First Church DC, but by the Spirit of the Living God. Because that's who governs us. Hello, Samad. See, understand something about what the Lord is saying this morning. And here's what makes it so powerful. Mentorship does not replace God. Can we say that again? Mentorship, what we're sharing with you this morning and what First Church and her leadership is looking forward to doing, does not replace God. We just met with our leadership. We resumed our leadership meeting on this past Thursday. Phenomenal. We've got 10-week classes for all four key areas. Our board of elders, our board of directors, our deaconess team, and our leaders. Four different tracks. 10 weeks of training, discipling. That's what we do. Are you doing that? Is the person covering you just covering you? Give me your phone number and say you can call us if you need us, but they don't check in on you. We don't believe that's relationship. My friend, I would never date somebody, marry somebody, if I have to do all the talking, all the giving. That's not a relationship. I don't know what you call that mess. Mentorship does not replace the Holy Spirit. Hello? Does not replace the Holy Spirit. We don't become your Holy Spirit. We become instruments used by the Holy Spirit. Mentorship does not replace Scripture. What I think and in my opinion, sir, ma'am, keep your thought, keep your opinion. Tell me what thus saith the Lord, if you don't mind, please, if you can. Mentorship is not your God. Mentorship is not your Holy Spirit. A mentor is not your God. A mentor is not your Holy Spirit. And a mentor is not someone you blindly follow. Now, again, by God's grace, if you've been listening to this radio broadcast for years, we know you have. Thank God for you. We pray that consistency and faithfulness is what you've heard and what you've experienced flowing through these vessels. That's why we're sharing this with you. God, release me to open this up to those of you that are listening that know you need to be mentored. As an entrepreneur, that's what we did for years. We mentored individuals and helped them spawn out and build and create their own businesses as led by the Lord. This is who we are at First Church. That's what's separating us today in this season that we find ourselves in. Can we share this in love? A godly mentor is a developmental voice, that God uses to help you and I become better equipped to follow the voice of God. That's who we are. As a godly mentor, we are a developmental voice. And we hope and pray that once again, the radio broadcast, the YouTube channels, the Instagram posts, TikTok, if you're listening, Facebook Live, if you're listening, watch, we hope and pray that that's how you're being blessed, challenged to receive through these vessels what the Spirit of God is saying. Once again, sir, ma'am, if it's not working where you are, up under the canopy that you find yourself, here's our phone number again, 240-481-8841. You call. We respond in Jesus' name. Texas. Paul told Timothy, he was led to tell him, the things that thou hast heard of me, commit thou to faithful men. Look at that progression. Paul, Timothy, faithful men, others. You know what that is? That's multiplication. You know what that is? That's development. You know what that is? That's discipleship. Do you really understand what that is? That is mentorship. What is mentorship? I'm glad you asked. The word mentor itself is not a biblical term, but the principle is thoroughly biblical. See, biblical mentorship can be defined as a God-ordered developmental relationship through which a more experienced disciple provides godly wisdom, godly instruction, godly correction, a godly example, and godly encouragement to help another person, another disciple, mature towards God's purpose for his or her life. Can we share that one again? Thank you for asking. It's a biblical mentorship. Is a God-ordered, God-ordained, developmental relationship through which a more experienced disciple provides godly wisdom, godly instruction, godly correction, godly example, and godly encouragement to help another disciple mature towards God's purpose for his or her life. In other words, that's the individual that does what? Stirs up the gift of God in you. Is able to discern some. God has made a deposit in you, sir. In you, ma'am. Are they stirring it up? Or are you just sitting in a pew? And listen, understand. If you're born again and the Holy Spirit lives in you, he brought gifts. A gift at a minimum. But he brought gifts. And he's going to hold you responsible and accountable for that. Notice the words. Development. Wisdom. Instruction. Correction, example, encouragement. Mentorship is not merely somebody talking to you, not a talking head. This ain't TED Talks. We're talking about Christianity here. It is somebody who God is using to what? Develop you and I. And mentorship, you know what it does? It overlaps. Yeah. It overlaps with discipleship, but they're not necessarily identical. Because understand, discipleship fundamentally develops you and I as followers of the Lord Jesus Christ. Mentorship can develop us as in a particular calling, an assignment, a skill, leadership capacity, ministry responsibility, a profession, marriage, parenting role, or a season of life. Can we share that again? Because here's what we're sharing with you in love. You come to First Church, you connect with First Church, sir, ma'am, you and your family. You're not only going to be discipled, you are going to, by the grace of God, be what? Mentored. That's what we need. Discipleship fundamentally develops us as followers of Jesus Christ. My God, if we don't have, God hadn't given us the systems to do that. The systems that we use at First Church, they're working. And they're working together for our good. My God in heaven. Mentorship, on the other hand, can develop us in a particular calling. That's what we do. If you don't know what your gift, your calling is, how are you going to do it? And then if they don't know and they've never done it before, how are they going to help you? Their assignment, your skill, your leadership capacity, ministry responsibility, profession, your marriage. I mean, we got married a couple minutes. Come on. Experience, willing to share truth with you, not make-believe. This isn't Fantasy Island. This isn't the Love Boat for you OG folk. Y'all know what that is. The parenting and the season of life. In other words, a spiritual mentor should always point you toward Christ. That's all we do, not toward ourselves. And see, that's the mess that we get in trouble with. Many of our colleagues, they point you all to themselves. You can't do that. Not in Christianity. You want to do that, step outside of Christianity and brand and do yourself a favor, do something else. But now, when it comes to Christ, no. A spiritual mentor should always point you and I toward Christ, never make us dependent upon them, himself or herself, bottom line. So why is godly mentorship so important? And how do we recognize the right person to speak into our development or into our future? Glad you asked that question. Well, by God's grace, we're going to cover this as many of these principles as we can. Number one, by God's grace, the right mentor helps to develop what God has deposited within you and I. That's what they do. That's their focal point. 2 Timothy 1:5-6. You know why though? Because they know that God is going to use you, me, to then mentor, disciple someone else. 2 Timothy 1:5-6. When I call to remembrance the unfeigned faith that is in thee, verse 6, it says, wherefore I put thee in remembrance that thou stir up the gift or fan the flame which is in of God which is in you. Notice what the Apostle Paul does not tell Timothy. Paul he's not led to say, let me give you my gift. You know, for years, preachers were like, if you want what I have, you got to do what I do. You, man, please. Who do you think you are? I'm sorry, you know, love you, right? But you missed that thing. But again, we understand what happened. It was passed on, and that's what you glean, right? That's what you heard. Because again, everybody wants somebody to pay dues to them. Really? Really? Nah, my friend, this is about Jesus Christ. It's not about you. And we got to point people to the Christ. Paul is led to say, stir up the gift of God, which is already in you. See, that's what we look forward to. We know it's in you. Yes, it is in you, sir, man. We're calling that gift out of you right now in the name of Jesus. Stir that thing up. Come to First Church, 1219 Hamlin Street, Northeast D.C., 10 o'clock a.m. You don't want to miss this word this morning entitled Check My Record. God has a word for us on this morning. See, someone that's willing to serve the gift of God in you, which is already in you, that's healthy mentorship. See, a healthy mentor does not try to turn you into another version of themselves. For years, preachers wanted to sound like T.D. Jakes and Noel Jones. Everybody was lost. Nobody knew who they were. Sounding like Creflo Dollar. The accent. Had all the stuff down. Went to school to learn how to mimic. Are you serious? You're not an original then. You're a copy. God doesn't make copies. You're an original, fearfully and wonderfully made. Come on, my friend. A healthy mentor is used by the Holy Spirit to help develop the person called, God called you to become. See, because remember, a healthy mentor is one that's under the influence of the Holy Spirit. So we understand what our assignment is, right? See, Paul, by the grace of God, recognized something in Timothy. God showed Paul something in Timothy. God shows a godly mentor something in someone, and then they get into the process. He saw the faith of God in him. He saw the gifting of God in him. He saw the potential of God in him. He saw the calling of God in him. But Timothy still needed something that many of you that are listening on this morning, you need, like we all do. And what is that? Development. The leader that stops developing is now putting a church in trouble and everyone in it. Because you can never stop in Christianity the developmental process. Under principle number one, letter A, mentors help us see what we may not yet see in ourselves. Yeah, God will use them to help you and I see that there's a deposit, a gifting on the inside. Sometimes we're too close to our own life to recognize that God is developing something in us. You know, and the sad part about it, normally what you and I see, and it's unfortunate, you know what we see? We see our weaknesses. Nothing wrong with that as long as you don't stop there. A mentor can recognize undeveloped strength. He calls that weakness. A godly mentor calls that weakness an undeveloped strength. That's what we're led to call it. You know, just listen. That's just undeveloped. That's all that is. That's an undeveloped area of your life. It's not just a weakness. See, you see an inconvenience, but a godly mentor may recognize all you need to do is be trained in this area. That's where, again, First Church is so powerful. We have systems. We're sharing that with you because, again, they're not just local. They're around the world. That's how good God is to it. You see delay, but see, a godly mentor may recognize, wait a minute, you're in the preparatory process. You know what? I've been there. That's what I love. God will use us to share with folk. You know what? I know exactly where you are. They're like, man, you don't know what I'm going through in ministry. Tell us. Oh, been there, done that. Got the t-shirt. See, again, you see a problem. But a godly mentor recognizes, wait a minute, that is an area of potential where God is breaking you down to build you back up. Wow. That's why Proverbs 20, chapter 20, verse 5 says, counsel in the heart of man is like deep water. But listen to this. But a man of understanding will draw it out. That's what mentors do. Notice, draw it out. The mentor doesn't necessarily put it there. We don't put them there. No, God puts it there. And then God uses the mentor to do what? Draw it out. That's what we're sharing with you this morning. If you, this is what you desire. You need to be at First Church in an environment where discipleship is in Christ, Christ and Christ alone, is numero uno. Okay, that is our top priority. And we have ministries to cover and meet your every need. Listen, it's not just about serving. That's the problem. We got a lot of people serving that have not been discipled. So you don't know what they're representing and who they're representing. And that becomes critical. Letter B in the principle number one is this. Mentors help turn potential into practice. That's how God uses us. Joshua had tremendous potential. But before Joshua led Israel, Joshua had to do something. He had to serve alongside Big Mo, Moses. That's what he had to do. And it's amazing how Exodus 24:13 calls Joshua Moses' minister or assistant. So what was it, pastor? What was it, leader, that Joshua was led to do? What is it that every mentee must learn to do? Watch, Joshua, watch. Mentees must watch. Joshua listen. Mentees must listen. Joshua learn. Mentees must learn. Joshua serve. Mentees must serve. And eventually, Joshua led. And eventually, mentee, you will lead. Wait your turn. Learn what you can from the mentor. Let them empty out. Because that's one of the goals God gave us. Empty to leave here empty. To make sure that whatever God deposited within us about the spirit, soul, and body, that is our area, our core area of gifting, to teach on spirit, soul, and body. You don't hear that. Why? Because, again, that's not their calling. So we got you. But you still need to learn about it because, once again, the spirit, soul, and body is how you and I learn to live in the earth realm. My God in heaven. Mentorship allows you and I to learn lessons before we have to learn all of them the hard way. Hello? Listen, you don't want to learn the hard way, but if you're hard-headed, get ready. If you're stubborn, if you're rebellious, you get ready for it. If you're one of those that just want to jump out there on your own, you got it all together because you read a book, you watched a video, you have no idea what you're about to walk into, my friend. Experience and had to learn this the hard way is a powerful teacher. But experience does not always have to be your experience. If we tell you it's hot, it's hot. Oh, you don't believe it? Touch it then with your bad self, with your smart self. And when as soon as you say, ow, you know you're in your pride and arrogance, you're going to try to say, what's wrong? Nothing. What's wrong? You burn yourself. And now you need some butter. You need a Band-Aid. You need some help. You need to go to urgent care because you wouldn't listen. Some wisdom is it can be inherited, what, through listening. Some mistakes can be avoided through what, instruction. And some unnecessary scars can be prevented through godly counsel, my friend. Imagine climbing a mountain with somebody who has already reached the summit, right? You still have to climb. They cannot climb for you, but they can tell you, don't step there. That path looks shorter, but it's dangerous. Save your strength here. There's another difficult stretch coming. Their experience does not eliminate your journey. Their experience can help you navigate your journey. That's why we're here. And why is that so important to us? I'm glad you asked. Because there may be something God has placed inside of you that needs development. Don't really ask, am I gifted? Ask, am I being developed the right way? Am I developing what God gave me? Listen, gift can get you noticed, but development helps you make you ready. Potential may open up possibilities, but preparation helps you steward them. And by God's grace, the right mentor doesn't manufacture your calling. We help cultivate what God has already planted. Lord says the same. We'll pick up on part two next Sunday and understand this much, principle number two, because it's powerful, where it says that by God's grace, the right mentor tells you what you need to hear, not merely what you want to hear. That's who we are at First Church. Listen, again, to that leader that's listening, watching, if you're uncovered or your covering is not mentoring you, we're here to mentor you. First Church, our leadership team, our systems will share them with you to help you in that ministry thrive and not just survive. We had to share with some leaders before. Can we share this with you? We share with them, if you were not prepared for the pandemic and you were not doing online ministry, online giving, you know what? You're not truly a visionary leader, because it costs you and it costs the ministry. You know why? Because you miss God. And you miss it. Why? Because you didn't have a mentor or you didn't think you needed one. I'm so thankful to God for the leaders that are around us, the visionaries that are around us. They make all, the God in them makes all the difference in the world. If we can serve you, partner with the ministry, help you, help that ministry is led by the Lord, call us. And again, I'm going to give you our direct number. Go ahead and text us, 240-481-8841, 240-481-8841. We want to be the instruments that are used to help you in this last run before Christ returns. 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We got something for them. It's called discipleship, love ship. We're going to love them. And just teach them the word of the living God. That's what this is all about. And don't forget Tuesday night, 7:20 to 7:30, we are in praise and worship. 7:30 onward, schooling the students. 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Don't forget Thursday and Friday morning. We're actually teaching the architecture and the architecture of the church on Thursday. And then listen to this, please. A formation from that foundation. You don't want to miss that. It is powerful teaching. Father, we thank you for everyone that's listened. Thank you for drawing the men, the women, the boys, and the girls, and connecting them with this incredible...
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0: 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The Word of God is full of life-changing power. 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
1: Now it came to pass in the days of Ahasuerus. Now the first time I pronounced that, I'm going to get it right. But the rest of the times, I'm not going to try. I really wish it was King Rodney or King Doug. But the Bible's from another time and written originally in another language. And this name, Ahasuerus, is a Hebrew form of a Persian word, Xerxes. And Xerxes means king of kings, chief of rulers. Some say it even means lion king. Titles are okay, but only if you can live up to them. The first service did that too. I wasn't trying to say nothing. On the same team. This was Xerxes, who reigned over 127 provinces from India to Ethiopia. His empire spanned over 2.1 million miles, a little over the size of two-thirds of the contiguous United States. His kingdom spanned the entire Fertile Crescent, which at that time was the breadbasket of the world. This man was the wealthiest and the most powerful man on the planet. But in a few verses, we're about to see that ego is a small three-letter word that can eat much bigger words like marriage, friendship, and connection for breakfast. In those days when King Ahasuerus, that guy, sat on the throne of his kingdom, which was in Shushan, the citadel. This citadel was actually the capital of ancient Persia, which lies in modern-day Iran, which is in the news. That in the third year of his reign, he made a feast for all his officials and servants, the powers of Persia and Media, the nobles and the princes of the provinces before him. So gathered in Shushan was the who's who from India to Libya, Azerbaijan to Ethiopia, all of his satraps and all of the leaders from the various provinces were present, and some had to travel over 2,000 miles to be in the presence of the king. This was not just a party, it was an international event. When he showed the riches of his glorious kingdom and the splendor of his excellent majesty, watch this, for many days. Meaning day after day, he just showed more and more and more. 180 days in all. Now, it would have been ill-mannered, poor judgment, if he would have had people travel so many miles just for a day or two. But King Xerxes went way over the top. The entertainment and the celebration lasted for over 6 months. Talk about a party. And when these days were completed, the king made a fast lasting 7 days for all the people who were present in Shushan, the citadel, from great to small, in the court of the garden of the king's palace. So the first 60 days were an international requirement. But the last week after, it was a 6 month feast, forgive me. But the final feast was really for the folks that lived in the capital city and only those that lingered behind. And then in the next verse, it goes on to talk about the splendor of the king's palace, the fine linen that was on the tables and that hung from the tapestry on the walls, the marble pillars, the couches, forgive me, made of gold and silver, the pavement that had mother of pearl embedded in it, marble and other costly stones. Somebody said, though, The better you feel about yourself, the less likely you are to show off. So there's some strategy going on here, but we see something of the king's ego from, you know, the earliest verses in the book. Verse 7, and they served drinks in golden vessels, each vessel being different from the other, with royal wine in abundance, according to the generosity of the king. This is important. When you're dealing with a king, the king blesses you according to his riches and glory, according to his generosity. This is why when you go to God, he doesn't just give you a thimbleful. He responds to your prayers according to his riches in glory. Do you hear what I'm saying? He could do more than you ever imagined. But here's what's going on here. The common people were allowed to drink from handcrafted golden cups. And when I read this, I was like, you know what? This must have been a really good neighborhood, and some of my relatives must not have been there. Because they would have shown up in baggy pants with huge purses and big old jackets. And by the weekend, the pawn shops would be flooded with golden vessels. How many of y'all? Okay, here. And in accordance with the law, and this is an important point, the drinking was not compulsory. The Persians at this time had a very tolerant culture. The women here had more rights than most places in the world at that time. The citizens were permitted to worship whatever God they wanted to. They had freedom of religion. As long as you paid your taxes, most things were fine. Very different than what happens under the Ayatollah, etc. today. For so the king had ordered all the officers of his household that they should do according to each man's pleasure. So far, so good. But you can't have this many people together for this long without somebody showing their backside and something going wrong. And then in verse 9, the text introduces a queen. And in the time that this was written, not much needed to be said about the queen because there was a lot of backstory. And in verse 9, her name is Queen Vashti, or Queen Vashti. Now, the rabbis who lived in this time characterized Vashti as a evil, wicked, and particularly vain queen. They write that she was the one who advised the king against the rebuilding of the temple in Jerusalem. And because of this, the children of God had to wait another 50 years, about three or four kings, until the time of King Cyrus before the temple could be rebuilt. Another rabbi wrote that Jewish sensibility so offended her that she would strip Jewish girls bare, naked, and then make them work for her in her palace against their faith. Now, since this is not recorded in Scripture, I can't be sure what's true. All I know is that the people who wrote about her close to her time were not complimentary. They didn't have a lot of good things to say about Queen Vashti. Queen Vashti also made a feast for the women in the royal palace, which belonged to the king. So we're about to see that both the king and the queen had strategic opportunities and responsibilities. And since the queen held the wives and the concubines in the back rooms separately, the king could immediately hold them for hostage, or as hostage, if any leader decided they wanted to revolt. So what we see here is both king and queen were doing their part. The strengths of a husband and a wife are designed to complement each other, not compete with each other. On the seventh day, when the heart of the king was merry with wine. Now, this king was obviously not a mean drunk. How many of you know a mean drunk? Yeah. He happened to be a merry drunk. But what we're about to see, even a merry heart guided by the wrong principles has a dark side. Please avoid any substance that makes you irresponsible or mean. When the king's heart was merry with wine, we're about to see a marital conflict that takes a very, very dark turn. How many have been to a party where everyone came in smiling, but just a little bit into the party, people started showing their backsides? Be honest, how many of y'all been that couple? Okay. Arguments between husbands and wives are always deeper than they seem. And seldom is anyone 100% innocent. You see, on the surface, it looks like the argument is about somebody coming home late. But the real issue is you prove that she can't trust you. You say, well, she says I'm cheap. But the real problem is y'all don't have the same vision for life, family, or living. It's a waste of energy to try to stop fruit without striking the issue at the root. I've learned when my wife and I have disagreements, and I know y'all think that we were both born of a virgin, the devil is a liar. I put on my pants one leg at a time, and when she wears them, she does too. And like every other couple, we have issues. But what I'm learning to do in my old age is not just listen to what's said, but what's underneath what's said. I mean, I could pick at what was said, the syntax, the context, and what was left out. But if I'm really strong and really humble, I can listen to what she's trying to say. And it takes some strength to listen beneath. And what if you want to make it in a marriage, don't just listen to what he or she is saying. Listen to the cry underneath it all. And maybe, just maybe, you'll make it. Then the Bible says he commanded a whole bunch of names there. I'm not even going to try. 7 eunuchs who served in the presence of the king, Ahasuerus, to bring Queen Vashti before the king wearing. Some say, watch this, only wearing her royal crown. Now, if it's true that she did such things as the rabbis said to the young Jewish girls, all that's happening here is the roosters have come home to roost. Nonetheless, the first man that should have been there and stood up to protect her was willing to publicly expose her for a shot of dopamine. Anybody suffering with a cold? I don't know. But for a shot of dopamine to his soul. And men, sometimes we'll press that click, watch that video for a quick shot of dopamine that can destroy everything you've worked for. We should all have things that we are proud of. And the Bible speaks of such things. But when you're dealing with an unchecked ego, often it will burn down your own house just to make a point. I've been pastoring for a long time. I have watched people not only burn down their house, try to burn down the church and everything else in the community just to make an ego's point. And the king did this in order to show her beauty to the people and the officials, for she was beautiful to behold. But everything about you and those you love is not for public consumption. Everything, pay attention to me, should not go on Facebook, Snapchat, Instagram, TikTok. Modesty is simply an outward form of humility. When done right, it can become the highest indication of class and style. Pull with me a little bit. Because what I'm going to say next is why they don't allow me to do marital counseling anymore. People tend to leave my office bleeding. But Queen Vashti refused to come at the king's command, brought by his eunuch. A well-placed no can be a powerful tool in life. But this story also warns us, if we're going to say no, if we're going to stand on principle, make sure you have a life that backs it up. If we are right in one major area, but consistently wrong in another, the effect zeroes out all our credibility. Stay with me. Jesus said it this way, Matthew 23 and 23. Whoa, this is the closest Jesus gets to cursing folks. I mean, if Jesus ever used bad language, he's using it here. Woe to you, scribes and Pharisees, mask wearers and hypocrites. He called them jokes. For you pay the tithe of the mint, anise, and cumin, and have neglected the weightier matters of the law, justice, mercy, and faith. Yes, you come home on time. Yes, you pay the bills, but you treat her like trash. Yes, you cook great meals, good with the kids, but when was the last time you were intimate with him without acting like it was a chore? The argument is not always what it seems to be about on the surface. That's why don't be so quick to jump in to referee a match. You don't even know what they're fighting about. You don't even know the rules of the game. But watch Jesus. These you ought to have done. We should tithe. We should come home on time. We should pay our bills, cook meals, take care of the kids. But without leaving the others undone. Self-congratulations. I don't know if I made up a word there. Smugness and self-righteousness has ruined more marriages than adultery and more friendships than betrayal. I'm preaching right. I'm preaching right. Matthew 6 and 3 says it this way. But when you give to the needy, how many of us have a needy spouse? Keep looking for it, okay? But when you give to the needy, including your spouse, do not let your left hand know what the right is doing. Jesus is saying, do not get overly impressed by what you have done or are doing for somebody else, because you are probably equally needy in some other area in your particular life. As much as is reasonable, within reason, just feel the need and stop being so judgy. Somebody says, say it again. The most miserable relationships are between people who only care about themselves, only understand their own troubles, and only see their own perspective. It's not enough to be right. We must also be kind. We must also find gentleness and grace. It's coming out stronger in this service than 8:30. Back to Esther 1 and 12. But Queen Vashti refused to come at the king's command, brought by his eunuchs. She rightfully chose her dignity. But in a fallen world, without God backing you, and without a life to back it up, being right is not always enough. Yes, sir. Yes, So make sure you first have a clean record before you presume moral high ground with others in your life. Actually, if what they say about the queen and the king historically and from outside sources, they were peas in a pod. They deserved each other. They were just like each other. We don't attract in life what we want. We attract who we are. Okay. Okay, I'm talking to this guy. So sometimes the problem you're having with that man or woman is because of the issues you had at some point in your life where the two of y'all got together. And the, I'm gonna go with you. So, and the only way not to keep repeating the same cycle is to learn from your mistakes and stop pointing at the other person. Anybody on this side of the room have? You can't grow as long as it's their fault. I mean, like I said a couple weeks ago, listen, you got a problem, 100% of a problem, but if only 10% of that problem is your fault, you're responsible before God for that 10%. And you need to own your 10%. You need to grow in that area that the problem is pointing out. Therefore, the king was furious. This man was born a prince. Again, he's the most powerful man on the planet. He wasn't used to hearing no, especially in public and in front of his esteemed guest. And his anger burned within him. Like I said earlier, ego is a three-letter word with teeth sharp enough to eat any relationship for breakfast. Someone said, pride is the carbon monoxide of sin. I'd say it's the carbon monoxide of relationships. It slowly and silently kills you and what matters most to you without you knowing it until it's too late. And pride will gradually chip away, ego will gradually chip away at the equity and the strength of the relationship until one day you just pass out on the ground and it's too late to get up and fix it. Then the king said to the wise men who understood the times, for this was the king's manner toward all who knew law and justice. So pay attention here. These men or his counselors knew the law, but had no training in mercy, gentleness, integrity, and kindness. Be careful who you get advice from, especially when you're angry. The problem with young people is they get advice from other young people. They don't know nothing yet, and they don't know nothing yet. And the problem with old people is we think we know everything. Be careful who you go to when you're angry. Is it a person that's going to pull back and pray with you, look objectively at the situation? Are they just going to look at some textbooks, or are they going to look at what the Word of God says? And who do you talk to? Who do you run to when you're angry, emotional, hurting, and in pain? People can usually find ways to agree to disagree until the lawyers show up. No offense to the lawyers, y'all doing your job, but so the lawyers say, what shall we do to Queen Vashti according to the law? Because she did not obey the command of the king brought to her by the eunuchs. Now listen, if the king would have respected Vashti's dignity in the first place, he wouldn't have to deal with this question. But ego and pride are always the longest distance between two people.
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Good morning, and welcome to the Scripture Cathedral. This is the day that the Lord has made, and I will rejoice and be glad in it. This is Bishop Donnell Long. And listen, I just want to say thank you, Lord. Thank you for another day, because I realize it could have been the other way. Somebody didn't make it until this Sunday, but thank God I was one of the ones that made it. Because I realized it could have been the other way. But God has kept me. And he has kept you. And listen, if you need prayer, this is what I want you to do. I want you to get your phone. And I want you to dial right now, 301-333-5300. That's 301-333-5300. Listen, you've tried it your way, and it didn't work. You've consulted friends and family, and it didn't work. So why not try Jesus? Why not turn it over to him? And I'm here to let you know that prayer can do anything. It can fix anything. If you're sick in your body, my God is a healer. If your finances are low, or you don't have any at all, he will supply all your need according to his riches and glory. Maybe you're having family problems. He can put your family back together. So dial now, 301-333-5300. Don't hesitate. Don't wait. You've waited long enough. It's time for your change. So dial now. Then I want you to get up. Get your family up. Call your friends. Call your neighbors. Call your coworkers. Call everybody you know. And tell them to meet you at the Scripture Cathedral this morning at 11 o'clock. Today is healing and deliverance. That's right, healing and deliverance. If you're sick, your healing is in the building. 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Right here at the Scripture Cathedral this morning at 11 a.m. We're located at 7610 Central Avenue in Landover, Maryland. Once again, that's 7610 Central Avenue in Landover, Maryland. If you need more information concerning the cathedral or directions, you can dial the same number, 301-333-5300. 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Listen, it's up to you. 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I already know that God is going to be in the building. 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Once again, 7610 Central Avenue in Landover, Maryland. 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This morning, 7610 Central Avenue, Landover, Maryland. 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

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And when you come, make sure you bring your praise with you, because we are a Praise First Church. 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This is Bishop Donnell Long, pastor of the Scripture Cathedral, and I want you to get a copy of my book, Watch Out for Evil Spirits. 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It has helped a lot of people to understand how the devil and his demons work. 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

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Listen, what you're going through, all you got to do is put it in God's hands and he will turn it around. What are you waiting for? Get to that phone and dial. And then I want you to get here this morning at 11 a.m. We're going to have a time in the name of the Lord Jesus Christ. Healing and deliverance. Right here at the Scripture Cathedral, 7610 Central Avenue in Landover, Maryland. And again, I know some of you, you're saying, Bishop, I want to be there so bad, but I just can't make it. They called me into work. I went back to school. Well, whatever the reason, this is what you can do. You can simply go to our website. Once again, that's www.thescm.church. Scroll down to the bottom of the page and look for either the YouTube icon or the Facebook icon. 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And you can have service. You can stream it live on your device wherever you are. But if you're in the Washington, D.C. area, get here this morning. I don't care what you have to do, but you need to get here. Again, your miracle is here. All you got to do is come and get it. We're located at 7610 Central Avenue in Landover, Maryland. If you need more information or directions, dial the same number, 301-333-5300. We're going to look for you.

I just heard in my spirit, God is saying somebody's going to get a fresh start. 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Just say, Bishop, it's me, and I'm going to get my fresh start. Dial now, 301-333-5300. 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
1: 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For more information or directions, you can call right now, 301-333-5300. 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We'll see you at one of our services. And when you come, make sure you bring your praise with you, because we are a Praise First Church. We'll see you soon. God, Psalm 79 and 9. Psalm 79 and 9. Again, we might shout, we might not shout. Right now, this is more important, because as a man of God, I'm sitting here right now, and I have to fill somebody's prescription. Psalm 79 and 9. Help us, O God of our salvation, for the glory of thy name, and deliver us and purge away our sins for thy name's sake. If ministry has taught me anything, it has taught me this. Most people go through the same things over and over again. Over and over again. You get free and fall back into it over and over again. But the good news is God stands ready to deliver. How many know that he is a deliverer? Let me talk about the cycle of deliverance. The cycle of deliverance. The cycle of deliverance. What is a cycle? It is an interval of time which a characteristic is repeated, or a sequence of events occur. What is the key to breaking this vicious cycle? The first thing to break it is you got to understand it. You got to understand it. Some of us have been in need of deliverance because of family curses, generational curses. You got to understand what these cycles do and how they operate. While I'm ministering, I want you to ask yourself two questions. Two questions. Y'all got some assignments this morning. The first one is, what am I repeating that I don't want to? What am I repeating that I don't want to? The second question I want you to ask yourself is, where am I in this cycle? Where am I in this cycle? So let's look at the cycle that causes the need for deliverance. The cycle that causes the need for deliverance. The first event in the cycle is sin. Sin. S-I-N. Somebody might think I'm saying S-E-N-D. No, sin. That's the first event in the cycle. All unrighteousness is sin, and there is a sin not unto death. That's 1 John 5 and 17. It says again, all unrighteousness is sin, and there is a sin not unto death. Let me tell you what that means.
2: That means that while every unrighteous act is a sin against God, not all sins result in eternal damnation. Not all. Am I doing okay? What if you said no, I would still keep going this way. In other words, that's why we can say all have sinned and come short because of mistakes and shortcomings and what we may have committed. But there are sins that some commit that are unto death, which are total, willful, and the final rejection of Christ. Let me see if I have any Bible scholars in here. What is the sin that cannot be forgiven? Against the Holy Ghost. Blasphemy against the Holy Ghost. I'm going to show you how you blaspheme against the Holy Ghost. Say you came in and God filled you with the Holy Ghost, speaking in tongues, baptized you. And then all of a sudden, you start talking against it. I'm going to tell you now, you already punched your ticket to hell. You cannot be forgiven for blasphemy. Who is the Holy Ghost? Can't. That's just one of the reasons why deliverance is so important. Got a couple of them. Why? Because sin is unrighteous and rebellion against God. Got a lot of rebellious people sitting right in church. Sitting there. I always say this. They sit there. They can act a part. Sean, they can sing on the praise team. They can sing on the See Along Choir. They can be on the missionary board. They can be on the minister's board. They can be on the deacon's board. But what? Sin is unrighteousness and rebellion against the bishop. Rebellion against your auxiliary leader. No, rebellion against God. And I'm here to tell you, I believe it was Bishop Smallwood E. Williams used to always say, your arms are too short to box with God. Second thing, sin is our greatest enemy. Sin is our greatest enemy. Number three, sin undermines. It undermines peace. It undermines joy, it undermines confidence, and it undermines relationships. Undermines. That's why people can sit in church and say, I don't like her, I don't like him, I don't. It undermines relationships. Once you've come to Christ and you become a new creature, we as brothers and sisters are supposed to love everybody. But sin, that's why so many people are even in ministry that are so evil. They're evil. Sin breaks up churches. That's what it does. It's our greatest enemy. You won't have no peace. You think you got peace because you get some people on your side saying, yeah, I don't like them neither. No joy. The only joy they have is when they see you down, they want to keep you down. Your confidence, oh, I don't know if I can do that. Let me move on. The second event in the cycle is wrath. Wrath. Romans 1 and 18 reads, for the wrath of God is revealed from heaven against all ungodliness and unrighteousness of men who hold the truth in unrighteousness. Hold the truth in unrighteousness. There is no truth in unrighteousness. So how can you hold it? That's pretty bad. What Paul is telling us is that no one has an excuse. No one. But lets us realize that the righteousness of God is a profound gift of grace rather than something humanity can earn. It's a gift. God's grace is a gift. Wrath is God's anger demonstrated through action. You ever had somebody to tell you God don't get angry? And all? Yes, he does. He destroyed nations. The wrath of God. The wrath of God. No one sins without impunity. What does that mean? That means there are consequences for your sin. Consequences. Okay. Watch this. Sometimes God may forgive you, right? He forgive us. But we still have to pay for what we've done. David will tell you. Got to pay for it. He'll forgive you. But you already committed, so you got to pay for it. How can I say it? We could go out here now and run in front of a car on Central Avenue. We're going to feel it. That's why some people, don't get me wrong, God forgave them, but they still got to go through a period of time where they have to pay for that. Because what he does is, this is what I believe, he's going to watch you now to see if you really repented. Now, he can shorten the time. He can do it instantly. But you're going to pay for it. You're going to feel the pain. During David's time, David had done so much. You know, remember, of course, we know the Holy Ghost wasn't back then, but it was still a God, the God that we serve. David did some vicious stuff, and he had to pay for it. Remember Bathsheba? He saw her beauty. She was on the balcony, and he looked, and he saw, and he was like, I gotta have her. He knew she was married. So what he did was, he put her husband on the front line of the army. You remember that part? Put her on the front line. Oh, the partner's got a seat now, a bench. I see them all over there. John and Mary, y'all want to go over there? You got to pay for it. Bathsheba, he put her husband on the front line. He got killed. They had a son. Y'all know the story. But he had to pay for it. And Nathan the prophet, David said, he went to David and said, he asked David a question. What would you do if this, that, and the other? David said, I'd kill him. Take him out. Nathan looked at him and said, thou art the man. He paid for it. He lost children because of it. I was always taught, if I'm wrong, some of you older saints tell me, God don't come like you think he's going to come. He comes for the heart and what's close to you. He might not get you right or get you. He might not cut your arm off or whatever. He might take a loved one. That's how God is. That's the wrath of God. The wrath. So David committed a lot of stuff, but he paid for it. The last thing that he paid for, Bible scholars, y'all remember this, he wanted to build the temple. Oh, and mind you, it said that David was a man after God's own heart, but he had restrictions because of what he did.
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6: And we're in agreement, that's called right standing. 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And not you just acting like Him, because you can't do it. We're in a wicked world. It's a lot of unkind people out here. There's some mean folk in the world. And they come to church too. Same as somebody. It ain't a whole lot, but don't take but one or two. Don't take but one or two. You don't need a whole lot of, and you know who the mean people are. Look this way. Look at this, look this way. And all the mean people ain't ushers. Amen. All the mean people in the old church mamas were arthritis and other afflictions. And all the mean people ain't the new members or the different people. They've all the mean people. Sometimes the mean people are you. You didn't bring your meanness in theirs, you justify yours. You explain yours. Yours is, I did this because you did that. I wouldn't have done that if you hadn't have done this, but because you did that, you made me. So that means now you've been possessed by somebody else's spirit. And I don't believe in possession, I believe in oppression, but you allow some other spirit to possess you. Other than the Spirit of God that allows you to behave accordingly, because if they're going to act like one way, I'm going to act like a certain way too, because God ain't got no fool around here. He ain't going to walk all over me. I'm going to say something about it. See, this particular challenge, somebody say challenge, please. Because here's the challenge. Because this word gentleness all refers to kindness. Now, the question is, we're selectively kind to certain people. You treat me kind, I treat you kind. Do the math. Works out for me. You nice to me, I'll be nice to you. Let me look this way so you can say amen. If you can, because apparently they ain't see your ID. God ain't got no fools over here. You see my ID say, the wrong one, the wrong brother, the wrong sister. Do you read the right? Did you read? Do you see on my chest? You got the right one now. And don't go in your arsenal of scripture and biblical stuff, because in the body of Christ, there's times you're going to get disrespected. I don't care how far you aspire, how high you want to go. In the kingdom of God, somebody could care less. And somebody just going to dismiss all whatever you think that you bring to the table. They're going to upset your table. They could care less. You know, some people, they built like that. Everybody gangster to a woman won't walk in. When a real one show up, all of a sudden, oh my God. And see, in the house of God, you're going to run into some real ones. Praise the Lord. You're going to speak in tongues. God, what you say? You trying to cuss at me? And the temptation is to defend yourself. And I get it. Because you should not be abused. But God takes us to a place that's not comfortable to be kind. Easier said than done. Because the question is, who are you going to be kind to? Huh? Huh? She's not even a her. She's a huh. Or him? Let me give you a little background on them before you require me to be this type of believer. Because I just ain't all there yet. I'm on my way. But there's parts of me I'm still working. I'm saved up to here, but not up to here. So listen, you're asking for a whole lot for 50 cents. I'm just selling you right now. That's why I came up with the whole song. Please be. I'm being honest. I'm being transparent. I'm confessing that there's parts of me that I'm still working on. Can anybody say I'm still working on that? I'm a work in progress. Amen. So I celebrate your wins. But we're not going to sit on our laurels. So sin to be good when God called you to be great. And since God called you to be great, it's going to take a little effort because greatness don't come with ease. Otherwise, everybody be great. But great is uncommon. Because somebody put the time in, put the effort in, put the energy to become what they are called great. Whatever that definition means by your own personal definition of what that is. But at some point in time, if you want to be great in the kingdom, the word of God requires this, be a servant. Serve who? They better get it themselves. They don't got 5, 6 chicken we're here to come back for another one. Oh no. Serve them. The way they talk to me, the way they look down to me, the walk they pass me, they want to shake my hand, but hug my neck. What? The clique they are part of that won't look at me and talk to me every time I walk in, act like I'm not here, and then get in pastor. Oh, pastor. Pastor Brian, don't you? I thought you was a prophet. You can't see. They walked in with a black cap. What else do you need to know? Wow. How could you do that? Ooh, bro, you strong. I don't know. I can't deal with the foolishness. I can't deal with the phoniness. I can't deal with the fakeness. I can't deal with the hypocrisy. I can't deal with all that. Now, here's a question. Because there's a Bible verse, matter of fact, Elijah says, Isaiah says this, he was numbered with the transgressors. Jesus was accounted with the sinners, those who trespassed the will of God, people who knew no sin. He was counted with the transgressors. That means he got to get the same reward, same punishment that those individuals who he should have been better, he was better than, but he was counted with the transgressors. And there's a place where you're seeking and pursuing God. Now, this ain't for everybody. Somebody just want to grow up. Instead of coming to church, be the church. Anybody can come to church, but can you be the church? And being the church don't mean when I'm in the building. I'm in the church no matter where I'm at. That requires me to have a perspective and a dispensation. So, you know, I don't just use him, I represent him. That's the key. Can I represent him at all places at all times. Because my testimony gonna keep somebody in or get somebody out. Because the only Jesus they're gonna see is you. You're the next connection to Christ is you. Feed my sheep, keep my commandments. If you love me, be kind of each other. No, we think if you love me, go to seminary, get a title, get highly educated, get a degree, which is fine. Don't get me wrong. All those things are good. They'd be essential and necessary. But the point is, can you represent what ain't easy to represent? Can you represent when it's not right? Or if you're like, can you represent at all times? Right. If you're a married person, with or without the ring, you have to represent you're married. Without the ring. So if it fell down the sink, yo, I don't know where it's at. All right. That little tan line ain't necessarily. The fact of the matter is, you have to represent. There's temptation out there. There's attractive things out there. Somebody might walk up to you and say different things about you that you didn't even get before you got married. But now all of a sudden, here they come out the woodwork. Could get a date to the prom. But now everybody wants you. You got to represent. You know why? Because at the altar, God and y'all too hooked up. Got together. You and the Lord came together, and the thing is, the two didn't become two, the two became one. So no matter where one of y'all is, at all times, you're still one. The other side of you is somewhere on the other side, but you are still one no matter where you two are divided at. Now, that's the same analogy for the church and the body of Christ, because we are the bride of Christ. We take his last name, we sign checks all day. In Jesus' name, in the name of Jesus, I declare it done in Jesus' name. I confess in Jesus' name. I'm healed in Jesus' name. I'm free in Jesus' name. I'm going to get this house in Jesus' name. I'm going to get this job in Jesus' name. I'm going to do all things in Jesus' name. You write checks all the time in your hubby name. Because he got a good job. He God himself. And I know his check ain't going to bounce. So when you say in the name of Jesus, I'm going to expect something to happen. You better put a foot up and a hand up and another arm and an elbow, because you know good and well that every knee shall bow and every tongue shall confess. When my hubby says right, don't make me get junior. My man. Okay. Whose man's is this? So this fruit is an opportunity to be like Jesus. This is what requires not effort, but faith. The trying of your patience worketh. Amen. And these attributes are Jesus being allowed to come through you and not just to you. Because that's the thing. We're not trying to copy Christ. We're trying to get out of the way so Christ can come through us. But that's the difference. Sometimes we look at these things, we try to copy these behaviors, and we may hold on for a couple of days, couple of weeks, couple of months, but eventually something will find and get you to get the best of you. And then your body is going to say, that's enough. I'm cut off all this. I ain't sent up all of this. Amen. That's just a possibility. Not that it's got to happen, but a good possibility if you try in your own effort. It's the fruit of you, not the fruit of him. So really, most of the task is getting out the way so God can be God. It's more like ducking so Jesus can come through versus you keep putting your hand. It's more about getting acquainted with co-laboring, co-partnering with Christ in the Spirit of the Lord versus him doing something for you or giving the power to do it on your own. No, don't work like that. If God don't go, you can't go. If he ain't in it, you ain't in it. It's to have become one. And so walking in the Spirit, being led of the Spirit, is allowing the Spirit to lead. And that's difficult because we have this independence about us. Because God gave us the gift of free will. And sometimes our free will is so sneaky. And if we see things that don't happen when our cortis, our little flesh gets in the way and gets involved, before you know it, It's so subtle. Do you know how sneaky you are? Let me tell you how sneaky you are. No, let me change that. We are. I'm right on there with you. We so sneaky, we don't even know we being sneaky. That's how good we are being sneaky. We just professional sneakers. And all the time you heard you were sneaky, when you look back over, oh my God. That was me. I did that all day long. And you did with a plum, pizzazz, and sorry, je ne sais quoi. You did all of that. It was smooth and it was slick. And it looked like it had the stamp of Jesus all over it. And it wasn't. It just wasn't. Because we can deceive our own selves. We can trick our own selves. And we can imitate these behaviors and assume that we're moving in the presence of the Lord. Look, how many was kind before you got saved? How many was patient before you got saved? A lot of things that the scripture talk about right now, you're probably doing that before you even got saved. So you know what I'm saying? We don't need to work on that area. You need to work on even more. Because you assume that your natural nature is equivalent to his supernatural nature. And therefore, you need to make more effort because you want to make sure that your personal development, which is born in sin, yours is contaminated. It's toxic. Has an agenda to it. It's in your glory. So you got to, listen, we try to crucify the bad things, but the so-called good things got to go too. All right, because we want to get rid of the bad stuff, but there's some good things that got to go too, because the good things are hiding some bad behavior behind it. Pride. That pride is sneaky. Because, see, you confuse pride with self-esteem and self-worth. And you don't know how that self-worth, self-esteem, where your pride does not dominate or be the foundation of your self-worth and self-esteem. And so when things affect your pride, it makes you feel less than. So you got to come to your aid to defend yourself and get off the cross. And let people know what's up in here. Don't make me get the grizzly. You meant to say glory. No, I meant what I said. That's what's messing with the glory. That's what my Southeast brothers. Let me break this down. The Greek word for kindness is Christos, means in benignity, tender concern, uprightness. Actually, it means excellence, being kind. It's not just an emotional thing when you're just only kind to people. This is the effort of the power of God to operate through you. Kindness, being kind. You ever had a struggle or time with being kind? And the word of God reminds us being kind is actually being godly. If you aspire for holiness, well, you don't do this, you don't do this, you wear clothes and you're sanctified, but you're not kind, you ain't holy. Holiness and kindness are connected. Because God is a kind God. And he displays his holiness through his kindness. He did not deal with us according to our sins and iniquity because he was kind to us. By his kindness, he makes Christ go on the cross and sacrifice his life for us. Kindness is a key attribute of God's behavior. So if I want to be godly, saying all these praise the Lord things and wonderful, they're great, don't get me wrong, but exercising kindness, even when it's not convenient, is more about holiness than speaking in tongues. Spoken tongues are not kind to anybody. And because you have a title or position, you're not kind to people, condescending to people, throwing off negative energy, dismissing people, won't touch the homeless man, won't pray for her because she dressed like that. She gives you a certain image and you, why she come to our church? Why can't she come to our church? Well, look at his behavior. Why can't he come to our church? You think because he's here or she's here for whatever reason, however they display themselves, that I'm agreeing with the lifestyle? Of course not. But that doesn't mean I should be unkind to them. Did it take the whole carnal natural world to show us how to be kind to people who not living like us, don't have our lifestyle, don't walk in the way we walk in? Kindness ain't gonna kill you. And if you know who you are in Christ, you could be secure enough to be kind. See, this is a difficult thing about being a pastor sometimes, a leader, because I have to show kindness to folk I know don't talk about me. I have to show kindness to people I know are only here for whatever reason and go this. And I thank God that I have some strong leaders. We got some, the missiles. There's some folk on here. They are very strong. Don't get it twisted that they don't have there. They're very strong. You know, they have to be woke with me. That's one thing. But on the other side of the coin, they got their own strength and they're valuable to me. And their strength is valuable because it balances out certain things. Because sometimes you're too kind to some people that there's a limit. But I know they say, well, Pastor, why could you be kind to them? And it could make you look weak. That's the fear. Looking weak. And see, the perception, especially culturally, looking weak is dangerous. Because the whole wolves, and Christ even said, this didn't sound too kind, but he said, I'm sending you like sheep to the wolves. Let me hear that one more time. Sheep to the wolves. You talking about them thing with fangs that hunt meat for a living? They come with A1 stalk with the stick. When they're looking for you, they got steak sauce. They got carb. They ready to barbecue from day one. And what I got, what that going to do? That's my defects. I can't run because I got all this wool on me. Can't swim because the wool going to drag me down. But the Christ in dangerous or in torturous course now. I'm with you to the very ends of the world. I can afford, because my strength is so great, I can afford to send you someplace, and in your weakness, my grace is made sufficient for you. But I can't get a chance to operate in your grace because you keep on showing me your strength. And then you got the nerve to pray for the strength. You literally lay before God, Lord, give me the strength. Give me the strength. Lord, if you don't give me the strength to do this and to do that. Now, let's be honest. I got to admit too, retaliation has been on my agenda from time to time. Oh, my God. I want to get Uncle Bump, the cousin that just got out of jail, the aunt that's at the mental institute. I need her in there too. She can drive. And I'm talking about doing a little drive-by. Hallelujah. We ain't going to be laying our hands out, pointing our hands, our faith and believing God. No, ma'am. No, sir. That's an extreme way of thinking. Of course, none of you believe this because you look so pleasant and sanctified and consecrated and holy and all that good stuff. Praise the Lord. So, of course, I'm not talking to you. And these are extreme examples that I'm sure you don't engage in any of these behaviors I'm talking about because you're well beyond such lesser behavior. Thank God for that. So I don't want to encourage that thought to thinking it's legitimate. I'm just simply saying to get your attention that your mind, your body can go to a place that's not you, and Jesus certainly ain't in it with you. But the effort must be made to reduce yourself so the power of God can come through you. Titus, the 3rd chapter, 4th verse, says, but when the kindness and love of God, our Savior, appeared. Romans 2:4 said, do you show contempt for the riches of his kindness, forbearance, and patience, not realizing that God's kindness is intended to lead you to repentance? How many God was so good you had to stop being bad? He was just so good, you couldn't be bad no more. Whatever justification was to make you feel bad to be bad or whatever it was, you were convicted and said, ain't no good reason for, because it may have been an ungodly reason, justification for whatever behavior was, but the kindness of God allowed the car not to go off the cliff. allowed the poison not to be in the thing. Or you discover somebody's personality behind closed doors before it got too bad. Because you miss all the red flags, purple and blue, and now this person about to... Thank God his kindness interfered even when you weren't behaving correctly. And the thing about his kindness, it made you repent. Because he wasn't trying to whoop you and beat you. He was just being good to you. Lord, God knows. I need to be rebuked. Have you ever been honest that you need to be rebuked, but thank God he kept blessing you anyhow? You should have been rebuked on several different levels, but you just kept on getting, my God, God is so good. I'm going to church tomorrow. I don't feel like it, but I'm going to go. I don't feel good enough to go because I ain't been in the middle, but I'm still going anyhow because God's been so good to me. I just want to go give him praise, no matter what. I'm not worried about who think about me. I ain't about y'all. I'll hang to give God the praise because he been good to me. He been kind to me. So I just came to, I'm going to go somewhere, somebody's house, and give God some kind of praise because he just been kind to me. I shouldn't have got that money, but he gave it to me anyhow. I shouldn't have got that miracle, but he gave it to me anyway. And you know, the Bible talks about miracles work because of kindness. Jesus does so many miracles just being kind. The woman issue of blood, illegal, ceremonially unclean. She should have been rebuked and stoned. Kind. The woman caught in adultery. Should have been stoned. Kind. All these areas, he was being kind to people who didn't deserve it. He was kind to 10 lepers. Only 2 came back and said, thank you. Did it stop him from praying for the leper? Of course not. He was still kind to people who didn't send no thanks. I've had folk good in my service, not nowhere near being Jesus. And I've ministered them prophetically and supernaturally. They got blessed. Ain't sink them since. Ain't put a bus token of EBT card, swipe it for a few minutes and say, get some groceries. Ain't did none of that. And next time I see them, they're going to be in need again. Prophet, lay hands, pray for me. Well, let me check your tithe record. Let me check your offerings. Let me see your participation in the church. You ain't been to Sunday school. You ain't been to this class. Ain't nobody got time for all that. I'm going to pray for you anyway. I'm going to pray for you anyway. I'm going to be kind because that kindness is from him and not from me. I value our connection. So for me to disconnect and get in my flesh, I recall we had to do a homegoing service for somebody who talked about me like a dog, a cat, an elephant, and a rat. That man talked about me so bad. The zoo was called out. There's homegoing service. Prayed over. Had a former member heard some things about me, took it in a negative way, took it the wrong way, misunderstood. I'm doing this homegoing service. Anywhere in my robe. Oh, don't celebrate me. That's Jesus. That has nothing to do with me. In my natural flesh, Robert Lee Bryan Jr. II Esquire? Huh. It ain't happening. Not in my natural, but in the supernatural. Nor my relationship with him makes the difference. The relationship with him. See, it's got to go beyond the dance. Because you don't always dance with your partner. Sometimes you got to sit and eat with them. And your partnership becomes we're walking through life and not just having a party life. Because okay to have a party life, but some days the party life got to go. We got to do regular life. We got to get them to go to work tomorrow or tonight or whatever. We have to put some work in it. So we're going to have achieved and accomplished things in life and have goals and aspirations. Then we got to put the work in past the party. As for a lot of believers, church is party. And as long as we're dancing and partying with God, things are cool. You know what they call that? We used to call that a one-night stand. It's all right to party with me, but I can't take you home to mama. See, that means we don't have a life in the spirit. Now, this ain't for y'all. This for them. This a life in the spirit requires more than a demonstration of all the other things that we see that are external. It requires a heart commitment. And that heart commitment has to have some faith efforts in part of it. And trusting that God will keep his word and protect my reputation, because that's what we're really worried about. And as the scripture says in Philippians, he became a man.
5: You have been listening to Sword of the Spirit Live with Prophet Dr. Robert L. Bryan Jr. We are equipping the saints with the fullness of God.
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0: It's Kingdom from Maverick City Music. Before that, you heard God Did It from Kenny Lewis and One Voice. I'm T. Stum, holding down the new Dinah McClurkin Show, and it's time for your flashback song of the day.
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0: Today, we're taking you back to 1997. And for some historical references, 97 was the beginning of Bill Clinton's second term. His second inauguration happened in 1997. And just think, I talked about it yesterday. 98, he was impeached. So there's that. Some tragedy in 97. Ennis Cosby, son of comedian Bill Cosby, was murdered during an attempted robbery on a California highway in January of 97. A little more lighthearted. South Park started. One of my favorite shows. I remember watching that show while I was on the air one day and laughing uncontrollably where I couldn't even talk anymore. It's a silly little show I still enjoy watching. But also, in 1997, this song was released. It's Karen Clark Sheard with Bomb and Gilead. Your flashback of the day on the new Dinah McClurkin Show.

0: 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I'm T-Storm holding down the fort. Still taking your requests and not be jumping on the turntables with your praise break. So more to go. Stay where you got it. This is the new Donnie McClurkin Show.
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0: It's time to take your medicine. The Bible said that laughter does good like a medicine. And for all the things that we're going through in this country and around the world, we need a good laugh. I mean a good laugh. So we bring to you today, Funnies.
1: Today's Funnies comes from comedian Mike Goodwin. Let's get it.
2: Even though I'm in my 40s, I still like to, you know, use certain slang terms. One of my favorite slang terms is my bad. I'm always saying my bad. But there's some people you don't want to hear my bad from. Like, you don't want to be sitting in your barber's chair. Barber cutting your hair. Like, hey, man, you seen the game last night? That's my bad. Like, no, that's my head. Like, you don't want to be in your dentist chair. Dentist in your mouth, could you open wide, please? That's my bad. And see, I don't understand my dentist tells me to raise one of my hands if I'm experiencing some discomfort. I'm like, doc, if you was paying attention, that tear that just ran outside of my eye is a clear illustration I'm experiencing some discomfort.
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0: 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More of the new Donnie McClurkin show to go right after this.
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1: 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I am DJ T-Storm. 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
1: Hi, this is Donnie McClurkin, and I've got an inspirational message just for you. In the book of Isaiah, the 3rd chapter, about the 10th verse, it says, "Say unto the righteous, it shall be well with you." And that's what I want to tell you. I know that you've been in some struggles. I know that you've had to really pray. And sometimes God seems to be really far away. But we've been in this long enough to know that he's never leaving us. And he won't forsake us. And although we may be in the middle of a struggle and the middle of a trial, he's in the middle of that trial with us. And everything that we're going through, we're going to come out of it all right. So I say to the righteous that are listening, I say to those who are faithful listening, I say to those who believe God that are listening, it's going to be well with you. Yes, in time, God's going to turn this whole thing around, and you're going to find that your struggle will be a memory and your progress will be eternal. Never lose hope. Never lose faith. God has made you a promise that he will keep. And you will see the end of this work in your favor. God's going to make it all right for you. Trust and believe it. It shall be well with you.

But right now, we've got to take a break. But I want you to get ready, because when we come back, we've got our praise break by DJ T-Storm, and we've got our new summer song by Bonita Shelby. All of this and much more coming up right here on the new Donnie McClurkin Show. Don't go anywhere. We'll be right back.

new summer song. That's right. But let's get this show started right now. Call somebody up. Let them know it's that time. It's time for the new Donnie McClurkin Show. We are on the air.

0: That was Run to You by Maverick City. And before that, you heard James Fortune with It's Gonna Happen. But now it's time for our flashback song of the day.
1: What we're gonna do right here is go back, back, back.
0: And I'm going to take you back 39 years, back to the year 1987. 39 years ago. Good God. Now,

Sinbad. That's right, Cree Summers. That's right, Jasmine Guy. That Cosby Show spinoff, A Different World. Good God, 39 years ago. But speaking about 39 years ago, there were four brothers, Marvin, Carbon, Michael, and Ronald, that came out with this classic hit. I'm talking about the Winans with Millions.

0: That was Isabel Davis, that beautiful voice, that praise and worship leader. Isabel Davis with the song Jesus. And before that, you heard Marvin, Carvin, Michael, Ronald, better known as the Winans, with Millions Didn't Make It. Good God Almighty. You're talking about classic songs? Those are classic songs. And you can only hear them here on the new Donnie McClurkin Show. Well, I don't know about only here, but you can surely hear them here on the new Donnie McClurkin Show. But right now, we've got to take a break, but I want you to get ready, because when we come back, we've got our praise break by DJ T-Storm, and we've got our new summer song by Bonita Shelby. All of this and much more coming up right here on the new Donnie McClurkin Show. Don't go anywhere. We'll be right back.
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everybody. Welcome back to the new Donnie McClurkin Show on this terrific Tuesday. And we're going to keep this thing going, man. August is almost done, but the music keeps coming. Here's Marcus Jordan with the song, I Can't.

0: That was Blessings on Blessings by Anthony Brown and Group Therapy. Speaking of Anthony Brown and Group Therapy, there's a tour coming up with Anthony Brown and Group Therapy and Morette Brown Clark. It's called The Therapy Tour. You don't want to miss it. I can't wait for it to hit. It starts in October. But that was Anthony Brown and Group Therapy with Blessings on Blessings. And before that, you heard Marcus Jordan with I Can. But right now, it's time for another break. 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And you can only find that here on the new Donnie McClurkin Show. More to go right after this.
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3: 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Reverend Frankie Grayton is the senior pastor. Don't miss it.
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0: Welcome back, everybody. Welcome back to the new Donnie McClurkin Show. I'm so glad to be here. It's not funny, y'all. And I'm so glad to give you this praise break by DJ T-Storm. You ready, DJ? You got to be ready. Listen, it's time for our praise break.
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5: 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I'm over 70 and I'm Catholic, and that music got me grooving in the morning.
6: 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T-Storm.

tell you, DJ T-Storm, you knock it out the park with every one of these. Man, I thank you so much. I'm glad that you're here with us. You have been such a great blessing to me and a help, even in the time when I was down, man, when I was out, when I was really recuperating. You jumped in, and I'm always going to be indebted to you, DJ T-Storm, with your praise break. Come on here now. But now listen, I told you it's time for our new summer song. And this is where our shout out would usually go, but this whole week, I'm going to be playing our new summer song by Bonita Shelby. That's right, right out of Michigan. First Lady Bonita Shelby of Burning Bush Church, Church of God in Christ. She's the mother of Shelby 5, that great quintet group of young people that sing like they're crazy. And we found out that fruit don't fall too far from the tree. This is her first single ever. And I'm going to start doing this with music that is really of a caliber that we can really play. I'm going to go back to utilizing this platform to play that song. So get ready. It may be yours next time. But here is Call on Jesus, our new summer song by Bonita Shelby. Y'all got to call me and let me know what you think about it. Call 1-888-420-7710. Let me know what you think about this, because this song has got me going. Bonita Shelby with Call on Jesus. Hear it.

0: I told you. That is a powerful song, and she is singing like crazy. First Lady Benita Shelby, Call on Jesus, our new summer song. Give us a call. Let us know what you think about it. 1-888-420-7710. And if you know Sister Shelby, let her know that you heard that song right here on the new Donnie McClurkin Show. We'll be right back with more of the show and an inspirational message right after this. Good God Almighty.
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7: Are you building your spiritual house? We can sometimes leave God right out. I mean, you've heard God help those who help themselves. Well, that's not true. God helps those who cannot help themselves. Amen? Hallelujah. So we have to leave religion and make sure that we are in the faith. God says in his word that whosoever called upon the name of the Lord shall be saved. So it's not going to church that's going to make us, amen, a Christian. And it's not going to McDonald's that makes us a hamburger, is it? Okay? We have to depend on our salvation coming from the Lord Jesus Christ. So let's surrender our lives to him. In Genesis chapter 9 through 11, the Lord had told the people to replenish the earth. Amen. Hallelujah. But in Genesis 11:4, they were going to build a tower and get to heaven. That's religion. Don't work in your own strength. Let the Holy Spirit lead you in the new year. Amen. So that you can do everything that's pleasing to the Lord. This is Dr. Loretta Rich, and I do come on Praise 92.7 FM. 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
1: Hi, this is Donnie McClurkin, and I've got an inspirational message just for you. In the book of Isaiah, the 3rd chapter, about the 10th verse, it says, "Say unto the righteous, it shall be well with you." And that's what I want to tell you. I know that you've been in some struggles. I know that you've had to really pray. And sometimes God seems to be really far away. But we've been in this long enough to know that he's never leaving us. And he won't forsake us. And although we may be in the middle of a struggle and the middle of a trial, he's in the middle of that trial with us. And everything that we're going through, we're going to come out of it all right. So I say to the righteous that are listening, I say to those who are faithful listening, I say to those who believe God that are listening, it's going to be well with you. Yes, in time, God's going to turn this whole thing around, and you're going to find that your struggle will be a memory and your progress will be eternal. Never lose hope. Never lose faith. God has made you a promise that he will keep, and you will see the end of this work in your favor. God's going to make it all right for you. Trust and believe it. It shall be well with you.

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Welcome, family. It's Sunday Joy. I'm your humble host, Kevin Langford, the Good News Merchant. And on this Labor Day weekend, we're celebrating everybody who's been working, working on the job, working with the family, working on your dreams, working on yourself. Here's Whitney Houston. I love the Lord on Praise.

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1: Say it again. 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Listen. I wish you could see yourself in the future. 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

0: 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That was a collaboration between CC Winans and Shirley Caesar. You put those two together, there's nothing but fire, with a song called Come, Jesus, Come. Hey, look, the Wells Fargo 18th Annual Spirit of Praise presents Hezekiah Walker's Choir Fest. 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This year's lineup includes Hezekiah Walker and Love Fellowship, John P. Key and New Life, J.J. Hairston and Youth for Praise, Bashan Mitchell and Lisa Knowles Smith, Vincent Bohannon and his group, and Charles Butler and Trinity will be there as well. And we're not done. Get there early because we've added more artists to the pre-show. So get some tickets right now at praisedc.com. It's Labor Day weekend. Thanks for listening to us. This is Sunday Joy. We'll be back in 6.5 minutes with more inspiration for your Sunday. Thanks for listening. We praise.
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4: 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Transistor radios were replaced by boom boxes. 8-track tapes were replaced by cassettes, cassettes by discs. Landlines were replaced by cell phones. Television was replaced by cable, then satellite. Now everybody is streaming. However, this generation will inherit the first technology that can imitate thought itself. And all of us must decide how we will embrace artificial intelligence. AI is the first technology that will require us to set moral parameters for its usage. We must now decide what AI should be allowed and what should be prohibited. We must decide what happens to creativity, labor, truth, privacy, empathy, and democracy, and who will benefit. What will we require to remain uniquely human?
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0: DC Station for Inspiration is Praise 92.7 and 95.9. That is Ann Nesby and Gregory Hines and all of them, called The Sounds of Blackness with Optimistic. The number is 202-383-9777. I'm trying to do a birthday shout out. It's somebody's birthday.
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0: 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And what I want to say is happy birthday to everybody celebrating. And here's your birthday message for today from Psalm 118:24. This is the day the Lord has made. We will rejoice and be glad in it. And if it's your birthday, you got a little extra rejoicing to do. Happy birthday from Kevin Langford, your good news merchant, and the Sunday Joy family. 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

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That's Juanita Conti with I Know Who I Am. Isn't it good to know who you are and whose you are and not letting circumstances rename you at all? 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
19: My name is Dr. Lance Lennon. I'm the CEO and president of the Carolina Kitchen. Well, to hear about Miss Kathy Hughes, I would hear stories about her. She was like legendary when I was in my 20s. And I used to hear about how she slept in the radio station with her son. And she just grinded and grinded and came from the dirt and built it up into something amazing. You know, she built an empire. So to me, she's not only a great inspiration, she showed a roadmap of what it takes to become successful. To do what it is that she has done really speaks volumes for what we all can do. She's showing us it can be done. Does that make sense? Every time Miss Kathy Hughes talks to me, I walk away stronger, prouder, and know what it is that I need to do to get to the next level.
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0: 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That's J.J. Hairston with Nothing Else, starting off the 1 o'clock hour of Sunday Joy. I'm Kevin Langford, your humble host, as well as your good news merchant. And we're sending it out to the nurses, the teachers, drivers, first responders, restaurant workers, caregivers, small business owners, government workers, military families, and everybody whose work keeps our communities together. We see you, we appreciate you, and today we celebrate you. Happy Labor Day weekend from Sunday Joy. Here's Fred Hammond on Praise.
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1: A few years ago,

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0: 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I'm telling you, that is the sound of Harvey Watkins Jr. and the Canton Spirituals, and they punched in and went to work on that one. Clean up what I done messed up. And since it's Labor Day weekend, that sounds like a lot of work. just trust in the Lord, all right? We've got more great music coming up. I'm Kevin Langford, your good news merchant. On Sunday, Joy, we'll be back with the Chicago Mass Choir. He's a wonder on Praise 92.7, 95.9, and PraiseDC.com. 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
1: Labor Day weekend. 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
2: We live in a world that celebrates speed. We want answers now. We want doors open like yesterday. We want blessings delivered overnight. But God is not governed by our clocks. Isaiah reminds us that they that wait upon the Lord renew their strength. The scripture does not say we lose strength, but it does say it is renewed. Remember, God's waiting is never wasted. Sometimes the waiting room is a classroom where God teaches us, develop our patience, strengthen our faith, and prepare us for what we've been praying for. So if your prayers haven't been answered, don't confuse God's silence with his absence. Some delays are just divine development. Keep trusting, keep growing, keep the faith, and keep waiting on the Lord. This is Bishop Blaser with This Link to Life. I serve at United Faith Christian Ministry in Stafford, Virginia. Wait up on the Lord and be of good courage.
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0: 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Three prolific songwriters collaborate together, Tamela Man, Kirk Franklin, and Wyclef Jean, with a song called Hello God. How's that for your Labor Day cookout, huh? I'm Kevin Langford. Welcome to Sunday Joy. Thanks for allowing us to be a part of your afternoon. 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
11: 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I sat in that office across the street from this building, got together with my sales reps. I had this concept that I put in my mind, and I know we can do it, and it's going to sell Southern cuisine. And they said, oh, yeah, well, what's the name of it, they asked. I said, well, I can see it being called, you ready for this? The Carolina Kitchen, where you get your chicken and much, much more. And they started going, whoo, whoo, whoo, whoo. I said, well, there's a unit downstairs. I just got to talk to the guy that owns this building. I went to him. He said, well, you paid me all my rent since you've been there. You seem to be a good client. Well, I'm going to ask you one question. Can you give me free rent for a year? Sure, I will. I'll give you rent a whole year for free, just as long as you put a good restaurant in.
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I'm Kevin Langford, your host for Sunday Joy on the Labor Day weekend. Less about the labor, more about the praise, and more joy on Sunday Joy. 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

0: DC Station 4 Inspiration is Praise 92.7 and 95.9. And that's William Murphy right there with Double. And I heard him say, God's going to give you double and triple and restore you. Now, that sounds like Labor Day overtime if ever I heard it. I'm Kevin Langford, and I'm wishing you a very pleasant Sunday afternoon. Thanks for sharing your weekend with us. And soon to come, there's more great music. And then at 3 o'clock, hour is the Ronnie Rollins Show. 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And when we return, we're going to come back with more great good news, foot-stomping music from the Clark Sisters. 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

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The Clark Sisters with You Brought the Sunshine. And now it's time for your spiritual vitamin for today. And since this is Labor Day weekend, here's your prescription. Stop working on what you've already given to God. Some of us are working two shifts. You know what I mean? We're working on the problem, and then we're working overtime, worrying about the problem. But Psalm 46:10 says, "Be still and know that I am God." Sometimes faith isn't about doing more. Sometimes faith is knowing when you've done enough. You made that call. You had that conversation. You prayed the prayer. You've done what you can do. Now, let God do His work. Clock out of worrying. Clock out of trying to control every outcome. Clock out of carrying tomorrow before tomorrow comes. Rest doesn't mean you gave up. Rest can mean you finally decided to trust God. And so, let go and let God have His way. And that's your Labor Day weekend spiritual vitamin. Remember, take as directed. Here's Canton Jones with Praise on the Go on Praise.

0: WABC Station 4 Inspiration is Braze 92.7 and 95.9. That was Brittany Wright, Hometown Talent, sounding very, very nice. And it's a Sunday afternoon, Sunday Joy. Thank you for being here. We appreciate that. And got a question for you. 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
17: 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Hallelujah and amen.
0: 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And you know what? We've reached the end of another Labor Day weekend Sunday Joy. I'm your host, Kevin Langford, your good news merchant. 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And whatever this week brings, remember, choose joy. 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

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Kicking off today's show with a classic from Commission, Fred Hammond on lead, Running Back to You. All right, fam, listen, I want to see you at this year's Wells Fargo 18th Annual Spirit of Praise. I'll tell you how you can get tickets in minutes. Right now, here's Bishop Paul Morton. I'm still standing on this Labor Day weekend on Praise 92.7 and 95.9.

0: That's music from Hezekiah Walker, our headliner for the Wells Fargo 18th Annual Spirit of Praise. This one's called Favor. And I pray that you get your tickets right now for our Spirit of Praise featuring Hezekiah Walker's Choir Fest. It's happening Saturday, October 10th, 5 p.m. at Reed Temple AME in Glendale, Maryland. We've got Hezekiah Walker, John P. Key, J.J. Harrison in Youthful Praise, Vashawn Mitchell, Lisa Noel Smith, Vincent Bohannon, Charles Butler, and Trinity was recently added, and so much more. So make sure you get there early too, all right? 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
3: The reality is every generation experiences a technology powerful enough to change society. Transistor radios were replaced by boom boxes. 8-track tapes were replaced by cassettes, cassettes by discs. Landlines were replaced by cell phones. Television was replaced by cable, then satellite. Now everybody is streaming. However, this generation will inherit the first technology that can imitate thought itself. And all of us must decide how we will embrace artificial intelligence. AI is the first technology that will require us to set moral parameters for its usage. We must now decide what AI should be allowed and what should be prohibited. We must decide what happens to creativity, labor, truth, privacy, empathy, and democracy, and who will benefit. What will we require to remain uniquely human?
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0: 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Tim Bowman Jr. with his remake of the classic Fix Me. 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
2: 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I searched the stars to knock on heaven's door.

0: That's the latest from Ernest Pugh. Your glory to see you on the Ronette Rollins Show. I've got your weekend dose of faith and joy. All right, fam. Shout out to those who hung out with me a little bit earlier today for our Sunday brunch at Osteria Costa, located inside the MGM National Harbor. And shout out to the DMV's own Chester Burke and Company for taking us up, up, up while we eating our brunch. Okay, got us a good old cardio in while we were listening to them. Them some singing folk. All right, fam, listen, stick around. I've got another great hour lined up coming up next right here on Praise 92.7 and 95.9.
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0: JJ Hairston and YP. Deshaun Mitchell and Lisa Knowles Smith. 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
7: My name is Dr. Lance London. I'm the CEO and president of the Carolina Kitchen. Well, to hear about Miss Kathy Hughes, I would hear stories about her. She was like legendary when I was in my 20s. And I used to hear about how she slept in the radio station with her son. And she just grinded and grinded and came from the dirt and built it up into something amazing. You know, she built an empire. So to me, she's not only a great inspiration, she showed a roadmap of what it takes to become successful. To do what it is that she has done really speaks volumes for what we all can do. She's showing us it can be done. Does that make sense? Every time Miss Kathy Hughes talks to me, I walk away stronger, prouder, and knowing what it is that I need to do to get to the next level.
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Happy Labor Day weekend to you, fam. Starting off this hour with the classic from BB and CC Winans, Lost Without You. All right, teachers that are tuned in right now, I've got an opportunity for you to win $250 to stock up your classroom. 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Right now, here's another one of our artists performing for the Spirit of Praise. 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

0: 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All right. 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All right. 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
5: Are you building your spiritual house? We can sometimes leave God right out. I mean, you've heard, God help those who help themselves. Well, that's not true. God helps those who cannot help themselves. Amen? Hallelujah. So we have to leave religion and make sure that we are in the faith. God says in his word that whosoever called upon the name of the Lord shall be saved. So it's not going to church that's going to make us, amen, a Christian. And it's not going to McDonald's that makes us a hamburger, is it? Okay? We have to depend on our salvation coming from the Lord Jesus Christ. So let's surrender our lives to him. In Genesis chapter 9 through 11, the Lord had told the people to replenish the earth. Amen. Hallelujah. But in Genesis 11:4, they were going to build a tower and get to heaven. That's religion. Don't work in your own strength. Let the Holy Spirit lead you in the new year. Amen. So that you can do everything that's pleasing to the Lord. This is Dr. Loretta Rich, and I do come on Praise 92.7 FM. 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I invite you to tune in. I love you. God bless you.
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0: tears, out of the valley, out of the storm, out of the grave. You won't repeat a battle, you won't repeat a battle, but he already, already won. Go, go, go, go to sleep. He already broke through. He did it, did it, a breakthrough. I said he did it.
1: You can catch her performing aboard the One Voyage cruise. It's Jacalyn Carr with History Breakthrough. I've got details about that cruise coming up in minutes. Right now, here's Byron Cage with Great and Mighty on this Labor Day weekend on Praise 92.7 and 95.9.

that you are great and mighty tonight. He is the Lord of hosts. He is our master. Come on. He is our savior. Come on. He is our redeemer.

0: The sounds of the DMV. It's the anointed Capria McLaren, and this one's called Victor. I know that's right. Hey, sis, Capria. That's a singing sister. You hear me? And the power of God comes down every time she opens her mouth with a song of praise. Okay, I'm Ronette Rollins with your weekend dose of faith and joy on Praise 92.7 and 95.9. Don't pack away those summer outfits just yet. We're going to keep the summer vibes going aboard the One Voyage Cruise 2026. We've got 6 nights of luxury parties and performances all the way from Ja'Kalen Carr, Pastor Mike Jr., Jonathan McReynolds, and then we got T.I., Wyclef Jean, Keith Sweat, Rick Ross, and more. 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
22: 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I'm the CEO and president of the Carolina Kitchen. I started direct sales, door-to-door companies, selling products and services. 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I sat in that office across the street from this building, got together with my sales reps. I had this concept that I put in my mind, and I know we can do it, and it's going to sell Southern cuisine. And they said, oh yeah, well, what's the name of it? They asked. I said, well, I can see it being called, you ready for this? The Carolina Kitchen, where you get your chicken and much, much more. And they started going, whoo, whoo, whoo, whoo. I said, well, there's a unit downstairs. I just got to talk to the guy that owns this building. I went to him. 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You seem to be a good client. Well, I'm going to ask you one question. Can you give me free rent for a year? Sure, I will. I'll give you rent a whole year for free, just as long as you put a good restaurant in.
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Melo!

You're hanging out with Ronette Rollins on Praise 92.7 and 95.9 for this Labor Day weekend. A classic kicking off this hour from Kirk Franklin, Melodies from Heaven. All right, fam. Now, this next song, this declaration right here is what I pray over your week, the victory. Here's Ty Tribbett on Praise 92.7 and 95.9.

0: Music from J.J. Harrison and Youthful Praise. It's called Nothing Else. All right, fam. Listen, on this Labor Day weekend, I pray that you really do take a moment to rest, relax, and rejuvenate. All right? We work so hard, don't we? We work hard for our money, honey. And listen, you work hard, then you play hard. So, yeah, do something that you love to do. Do something that makes you happy. Do something that makes you smile. Because I promise you, Tuesday's going to get here real quick. All right? And it'll be back to the grind. So make sure you enjoy your time off. All right. And if you're on the grill, can you give me an extra burnt hot dog or extra burnt, burger or rib? You know, it's got to be a little burnt, though. If it's not burnt, then it's not really grill right. You know what I'm saying? It's got to have a little bit of burnt to it. Anyway. All right, fam. Stick around. I've got more of your favorites and gospel and inspiration coming up next on the Ronette Rollins Show with Praise 92.7 and 95.9.
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0: 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That is yours truly, Ronette, with Always There. Because our God will always be with you. He will never leave you, nor will he ever forsake you. He's always there. 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

0: The latest from Jabari Johnson with Can't Stop. All right, fam, I'm Ronette Rollins, and I am so grateful that you chose to spend just a little bit of your Labor Day weekend hanging out with me. 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I'm at Ronette Rollins across all socials. I pray that you enjoy the rest of your Labor Day weekend. 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
5: 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It's SFNBC's annual Community Enrichment Day, Saturday, September 12th at the Southern Friendship Missionary Baptist Church, 4444 Branch Ave, Temple Hills, Maryland. 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Reverend Frankie Grayton is the senior pastor. 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
16: My name is Dr. Lance London. I'm the CEO and president of the Carolina Kitchen. Well, to hear about Miss Kathy Hughes, I would hear stories about her. She was like legendary when I was in my 20s. And I used to hear about how she slept in the radio station with her son. And she just grinded and grinded and came from the dirt and built it up into something amazing. You know, she built an empire. So to me, she's not only a great inspiration, she showed a roadmap of what it takes to become successful. To do what it is that she has done really speaks volumes for what we all can do. She's showing us it can be done. Does that make sense? Every time Miss Kathy Hughes talks to me, I walk away stronger, prouder, and know what it is that I need to do to get to the next level.
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2: Because God has some great things in store for you. The best is yet to come. Hebrews chapter 12. I want to conclude our series that we've been ministering on. I want us to look at the first three verses. When you have the 12th chapter of the book of Hebrews, will you signify by saying, "I got it." It says, "Therefore, we also, since we are surrounded by so great a cloud of witnesses, let us lay aside every weight and the sin which so easily ensnares us, and let us run with endurance the race that is set before us, looking unto Jesus, the author and the finisher of our faith, who for the joy that was set before him endured the cross, despising the shame, and having sat down at the right hand of the throne of God. For consider him who endured such hostility from sinners against himself, lest you become weary and discouraged in your soul." I want to minister from the subject, "Our fixed point is Jesus." Our fixed point is Jesus. Our fixed point is Jesus. Father, we thank you for the grace and the anointing that makes teaching and preaching easy. And we ask, oh God, now that you would clothe us today. We recognize that we can't do anything apart from you. And so we ask, oh God, now that you would be glorified in the moments that we share. Give us eyes to see, ears to hear. Open up our understanding. And we won't fail to give you the glory, the honor, the power, and praise in Jesus' name. And we say amen and amen. Bless your neighbor as you take your seats. Our fixed point is Jesus. Over the past several weeks, we have been on an incredible journey through the book of Hebrews, and we have seen, we have learned since we've started the second half of this year that we are not to drift, to hold on. Don't throw away your confidence. The greatest reward isn't what God gives. The greatest reward is God himself. But as I have come to Hebrews chapter 12, I've noticed something that I never have put together before. The Hebrew writer spends all of chapter 11 introducing us to all of the heroes of faith, only to begin the very next chapter by telling us, "Looking unto Jesus." We know that Hebrews chapter 11 is considered one of the greatest chapters on faith in the entire Bible, and yet the Hebrew writer never intended for us to stop there. Hebrews chapter 11 is not the destination. It is only the bridge. Therefore, the heroes of faith are not the final focus. Even the great cloud of witnesses isn't a crowd in heaven leaning over the balcony of heaven watching us run. They are witnessing to us. In other words, their lives testify that God's promises are true. For instance, Abram says that God is worthy of our worship. Noah says that God always keeps his word. Abraham says that you can trust God even when you don't know where you are going. David says that God's grace is greater than your failures. And every one of the heroes

0: of faith voices are given to us and gives a different aspect or a different witness to God. But they all quiet their voice because there is another voice that begins to speak, because Jesus says, follow me. And this is why the Hebrew writer says, looking unto Jesus. So the purpose of Hebrews chapter 11 is not for us to admire the heroes. Their job is only to lead us to Jesus. And this is why the 12th chapter begins with the word therefore. Someone say therefore. You have heard me tell you in times past that whenever you see the word therefore, you have to find out why it is therefore. It is quite interesting that Dr. Martin Lloyd-Jones, who is probably one of the greatest theologians in the 19th century, once observed the word therefore in the Word of God, and he said it is probably one of the most important words in the entire Bible, because it always focuses us to look backwards before we look forward. It is sort of like the word Selah when we see that throughout the book of Psalms. Therefore, it presents us, when we look at it from the text that we're in now, that before God tells us what to do, he reminds us of what he has done. Before he calls us to run, he reminds us of his faithfulness. Before he commands us, gives us any commands, he gives us a foundation. And this is the beauty of Christianity, because we don't run to earn God's acceptance. We run because through Christ, we have already received it. We've already received it. We've already known who the writer here in Hebrews is ministering to. We know that this is Jewish Christians who have come to a place where they are extremely exhausted. They have gone through tremendous suffering and persecution. Some have been imprisoned. Many have grown impatient, waiting on God. Some have become discouraged. But most of them have not stopped believing. They have just simply become weary. How many of you have ever become weary before? I'm not talking about you from the standpoint that you stop loving God. I'm talking about you just being tired, or tired of waiting, or tired of carrying a burden when nothing seems to change. I want to say this. I said this some weeks ago. I want to say it again. Sometimes the greatest danger isn't rebellion. The greatest danger is weariness. It is weariness. This is why the 12th chapter opens with the picture of a race, because following Jesus is not a sprint. It is a marathon. It is a marathon. It isn't about who starts the fastest. It is about who faithfully finishes. Every race has a finish line. Nobody arrives at the finish line accidentally. Finishing requires endurance. It requires discipline. It requires focus. And I believe that this is exactly what the Hebrew writer wants us to understand, because spiritual success isn't determined by how well we start. It is determined by whether or not you and I will finish. Jesus himself, he said to us in Matthew chapter 24, verse 13, he says, he who endures to the end shall be saved. Now, what is quite interesting is that here, what I discovered is that the race that the writer is talking about, it is only an illustration. The real subject is pilgrimage. So throughout Hebrews, God's people are journeying, they're moving towards God's rest and the holy city. That's where we're moving towards. The race isn't about winning a medal. It's about making it home. Tell your neighbor, I won't make it home. Every step of faith brings us closer to our Father's house. This is why the Hebrew writer says, run with endurance, because pilgrims don't quit halfway home. God is looking for finishers. That's what he's looking for. He's looking for finishers. He's looking for finishers. And so as I studied the passage, I noticed that the Hebrew writer answers three important questions that will settle that will really settle the issue, that will really get us going if we want to finish, and if we want to finish strong. The first question that he answers is, what shall I leave behind? What shall I leave behind? What shall I look towards? And three, why shouldn't I quit? Why shouldn't I quit? Now, listen, I want us to get this, because the first question rises out of what the Hebrew writer says to us when he says, lay aside every weight. Lay aside every weight. Look at your neighbor and say, there's some weights you got to lay aside. So the question becomes, what shall I leave behind? Notice that the writer makes a distinction. I wanted you to see that he makes a distinction, saying, lay aside every weight and the sin which so easily ensnares us. He is talking about every weight, and he's talking about sin. Let me tell you that they are not the same thing. They're not the same thing. Sin is missing the mark of God's will and character, which dishonors God, and it separates us from fellowship with God. But weight isn't necessarily sinful. It is something that can cause you and I to slow down. Weights are things that restrict activity. But sin is the thing that will really stop you. This is an important distinction, because not every weight will necessarily hurt our walk with God that will be sinful, but some things are just simply unnecessary. So the writer is using the picture of an athlete preparing for competition, because competitors in the Greek games train with incredible discipline. And when the day of the race begins, they understood that they had to remove every unnecessary garment. Anything that restricted movement, anything that created resistance, anything that will slow them down, they had to leave it behind. Why? Because when you are trying to finish the race, every ounce matters. Not every pound. Every ounce matters. And this is the same for us spiritually. Our weights and our sins have to be laid aside, and we are ready for the race, because we cannot run well carrying unnecessary weight. Now, I want to be clear that every weight doesn't look the same, but every weight produces the same results. And the result is, it will slow your forward progress. Some people are carrying yesterday into today by carrying old failures, old hurts. And how can we run towards what God has ahead of us while dragging everything that God has told us to leave behind? Now notice the writer said, lay aside every weight. But he before he mentions the sin which so easily ensnares us, because Sometimes weight becomes sinful. They may not start off as being sinful. Like distractions become compromise, and compromise becomes disobedience, and disobedience becomes bondage. The devil really starts by destroying our race in the beginning. He simply convinces us to carry things we were never designed to carry. One extra pound.
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0: Because God has some great things in store for you. The best is yet to come. Does it seem like much? Until you begin to run the mile. Okay. First lady, I need you to do me a favor. Can you just get up right now and just run around the building real quick? Yeah, just get it. Okay. All right. Wonderful. One. All right. Gotcha. She did it. Now, what I need you to do is take that backpack. Yeah. And I need you to put that backpack on your back. Yeah, help her put it on both sides. Mm-hmm. Yeah, it's on there. Mm-hmm. It's secure. All right. Now I need you to run with the same intensity that you ran the first time. Carrying that. Go. You can go ahead. Okay. She's slowing down. Oh, Lord. She slowed down. Now, can you do it again? She said no. Okay. Help her take it off. Mm-hmm. You said that's heaven? She said that's heaven. Okay, so imagine that I asked you to run a marathon, and as you walk to the starting line, I put that backpack on your back. Now, just so they can understand the magnitude of what you was carrying, give it to them, because they, yeah, mm-hmm. Mm-hmm. Yeah. Mm-hmm. Now, Now notice something. You may start the race well, carrying that weight. But the question is, are you going to do well with that amount of weight that's on your back? And many of us aren't defeated by obvious sin. We are exhausted with unnecessary weight. What are you carrying now that Jesus never asked you to carry? Some of us are carrying comparisons. We are looking at what God is doing in someone else's life, and it's slowing us down. We're not running our race. We are running somebody else's race. Some of us are carrying unforgiveness. Oh, help me, help me. You've been hurt, and you're dragging that hurt mile after mile after mile. Some of us are carrying success that we have achieved in the past, and now we're afraid of losing it, and we can't move forward. These are weights. The writer is saying, lay aside. Touch your neighbor and say, you got to take it off. You got to take it off. God never designed for you to run with that weight. Listen, the race is hard enough without carrying anything. So that Greek word that the writer used, it means to put off completely, or to strip away, or to remove decisively. It doesn't suggest gradually loosening your grip. It's a picture of a person who is making a deliberate decision. Some things don't leave our lives because we prayed. Some things won't leave your life because somebody laid hands on you. You came down to an altar. Some things will only leave your life when you make a decision. I can't get no help in here. You got to say, I ain't carrying this thing no more. It don't require you speaking in tongues. It don't require you to get up 5 a.m. in the morning. It requires you to make a decision to say, I am refusing to carry this. Paul puts it this way in Ephesians and in Colossians. He used simple language and he says, put it off. Put it off. Sometimes freedom begins with a decision. Then the writer says the sin which so easily ensnares us, because the word ensnare literally carries the idea of being wrapped around, entangling your feet, restricting movement. So imagine running while vines are wrapped around your ankles. You still got your legs. You still got your muscles. You still got your strength. But you got to drive. But you're entangled. And this is what sin does. It doesn't always stop us immediately. It slows us down. And eventually it will keep you and I from moving forward. So we already know the race is not easy. We already know that we got obstacles in this thing. We already know that it's easy for us to become tired. So he simply tells us not to carry anything that will make the race harder than what it already is. Because let's be honest, people, life is already hard enough as it is. Therefore, we shouldn't add any unnecessary weight. We don't have to sin to slow down. This is extremely challenging because we got to ask ourselves, what am I carrying that isn't helping me to follow the Lord more closely. I'm not talking about, and this is the thing we get hung up. I'm not just talking about sinful things. I'm talking about unnecessary things. You know, sometimes good things become bad things when we keep ourselves from the best thing. See, the Christian life isn't simply about avoiding sin. It is also about removing anything that will keep us from becoming everything that God has created us to be. And here is what I need to warn us about, because if all we do is lay aside the weight without fixing our eyes on Jesus, we will pick that weight back up. Woo, okay. We'll make it a few miles down the road. First lady made it around the building. When I asked her the first time, she was good. Second time, she made it around. You gonna go again? No. Now, and I'm glad she didn't, because now I'm sitting up here and the Holy Spirit said, you know, you don't need to put all that weight on her back. Her back is gonna bother her later on. Things of that nature. So I'm like, Lord, please don't let her back bother her later on. But here's what happened. We'll make it around, but then the weight will start whispering. You know, the weight will start talking back to you. The weight will say, I ain't that bad. You carried me before. Why can't you pick me back up? And if our eyes are not fixed on something greater, we'll pick it back up. This is why the writer doesn't say just lay aside every weight. He says lay aside every weight and the sin that so easily besets us. And then he says, and run with endurance looking unto Jesus. See, we have to replace the weight with the focus. We cannot leave the space empty. You know, Jesus teaches, he says, listen, man, when you cast out the spirit, he says, you got to fill the house. If you don't fill the house, then what will end up happening is that the spirit will come back. But
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13: 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Today, we're going to cut through the confusion around one of retirement's most talked about financial tools, annuities. And the man here to explain it all to us today, he's the CEO and lead advisor of New Perspective, Tavon Jackson. Tavon, how are you today, sir?
14: Hey, I'm doing well, John. How about yourself?
13: You know, I'm looking forward to talking about everything that we're going to talk about today, because we're going to go over a lot. We're going to go over a lot of phrases that people hear about. So I'm looking forward to it. And let's just go ahead and dive in right now.
14: All right, let's do it.
13: Because let's break through it. Around a lot of households, we hear the word annuity, but it never really comes up at a lot of different dinner tables, particularly growing up in the Black community. I didn't hear it much. But when it does, someone will say that's a scam or that's not for people like us. So let's clear the air. What actually is an annuity, and why should people pay more attention to them?
14: Yeah, so this is actually not as complicated as it may seem. So annuities have been around forever. And if you think about anybody that has a pension, which is a monthly check for the rest of your life, that's an annuity. And the only difference is that your employer is the one that's supplying the annuity, and people don't realize that you actually can just set up your own. Especially for people who only have a TSP or a 401k, you can get that same pension that the old folks have without having to deal with an employer. So what we do for a lot of our clients is that we take their IRAs and their 401ks, and then their biggest concern is like, hey, I retired at 60. How do I make this money last me for the rest of my life? And for most people, they just kind of pinch off of it as they need it. But then when they don't plan properly, they end up running out of money. So what the annuity is, it's a contract with an insurance company to do two things. It can either protect your principal, so you'll never ever go down in value, or you can set it up so that it can pay you a monthly check for as long as you live. So this is very, very important, because there's so many talks now that Social Security can run out. And if that happens, most people don't have a backup pension. So it might make sense to set up your own, because then you can actually maintain control. So I think the reason why the annuities have gotten such a bad rep is that there used to be annuities out there, and there still are, that you can get a monthly check. And after one check, if you pass away, they keep all the money. So in the federal government, the TSP has an annuity, and you might have $1 million in your account. But if you look at your statement, it'll say, hey, if you turn this on right now, you'll get $7,000 a month forever. But what they don't tell you is that if you get one check and you pass away, MetLife, who's the company that's insuring it, they keep that million. So the first thing that people say when they come into our office, I heard I can't touch my money. I heard that if I pass away, you guys keep everything. There's different types of annuities, which we're going to elaborate on. So you just have to make sure you know the difference so that you can make an informed decision.
13: So annuities are a great way to start if you're looking for a way to fill in an income gap, so to speak, where, like you made mention of, whether it be Social Security, where that can go away. This is an opportunity to fill in that income gap, because the last thing that you want to do, and we've talked about it in depth and you hear it all the time, one of the greatest fears is people running out of money in retirement. This gives you that opportunity to do that. But now, talking about that, the different types of annuities that are out there, and we hear the phrase thrown around: fixed, variable, indexed. And for a lot of people, they're hearing it for the first time. So let's break this down in layman's terms, plain English for us. Talk to us like we're family. What are the difference between the different types of annuities that are out there?
14: When people say annuities are bad, it's kind of like saying restaurants are bad. Like, there's some bad restaurants, there's some good ones. You got to know the difference. So the first one I'm going to go over is a fixed annuity. And this is something that you can get with a financial advisor, but most people get it with their banks or their credit unions. So the way it works is super simple. You put your money in for a certain period of time. Usually it's anywhere between 2, 3, or 5 years. It'll pay the same rate for that whole period of time. Let's say 3 years. So you might have $100,000. You put it in a fixed annuity for 3 years. It might be paying 4%. Then every year, you know, you're going to get 4%, 4%, 4%. And then it matures and you got to figure out what to do with the money then. The advantages of the annuity is that, one, you can't lose anything. The disadvantage of it is that you're only stuck at that 4%, which for most people, that might be a lot better than what they're doing in their savings or under their mattress. So the fixed annuities, those are from your banks and your credit unions, pays a set rate for a certain period of time. The ones that most people try to avoid are what's called the variable annuities. So what a variable annuity means is that you put your money in and it's variable. It can either go up, but it can also come crashing down, just like the stock market. But the concern is that there's a lot of hidden fees. So a lot of people who have variable annuities, they come in, we do our analysis, we call it an annuity x-ray, and we let them know, hey, this is all the fees that don't show up on your statement, and it ends up being about 4%. So you're paying a fee for your mutual funds, you're paying a fee for your riders, you're paying a death fee, like when you die. So you're paying about 4% a year in fees, and that's why people are so upset with that contract, because it's not performing like it's supposed to, because every gain that you make, you're losing 4%. So we try to get people to avoid variable annuities. And the good thing is that if you've had it for at least 3 or 4 years, you can actually get out of it. So, and we can help you with that as well. So the one that's most popular and one of the ones that most of our clients really enjoy is what's called the fixed indexed annuities. So the way that works is pretty simple. There's no fees. You can't lose one penny and there's no fees. They're like, well, how do you get paid? Well, we get paid by the annuity company, not by you. So there's no fees. The only time you would ever pay a fee on an annuity is if you add what's called a rider. And a rider is, think of it like an attachment. Maybe that attachment can give you a guaranteed check. Maybe the attachment can double your income if you go into long-term care facilities. So if you want that extra, then yeah, that'll be a cost. But the fixed index annuity by itself has no fees. It can never, ever go down in value. So when you're working with somebody and they have an annuity, the worst conversation I'm ever going to have is that you're exactly where you were last year. So if you put in $1 million and everybody comes crashing down, you stay at your million. Okay, which is very, very important, especially when you get closer to retirement. The negative of the fixed index annuity is that you don't get all the upside of the market. So think of it, like if you just look up right now, you might have a ceiling above you. And the way it works is that all annuities have what's called a ceiling or cap. And what that means is that if the market goes up a certain percentage, you don't get all of it. You get all of it up to the cap. So if the cap is 9% and the market does 20, you only get 9. But the advantage is that when it's down 20, you don't lose anything. And for many of you listening, you guys have already built up a big nest egg. You don't need 20 or 30% returns anymore. You just can't afford to lose 20 or 30%. So if you can just chug along, kind of like the little engine that could, you just chug along and never go backwards, usually that works for a lot of people. So what I would say is that if you have a diversified portfolio, some of your money's in stocks, some of your money's in bonds. Historically, bonds have not done what they used to do. They used to be the safety net, but now they're actually the ones that are losing. So what you can do is you can transfer your bond portion, leave the stocks, transfer the bond portion into the fixed index annuity. So now your money can still grow like a stock up to the cap, but you're safe. And when that mix is combined with the stocks, I think that can actually make your portfolio much more efficient.
13: If today's conversation about annuities still has you raising questions, you might even actually have annuity, but not know exactly what you have. That's what Tavon and the team at New Perspective, they want to sit down. They want to have a conversation with you and help clear up the confusion. If you have $250,000 or more saved in retirement or in an annuity, reach out to Tavon and the team at New Perspective and get what they're calling the New Perspective Path. Get a review of everything that you have. You can sit down, have a conversation, and talk with them. 202-839-8982. That's 202-839-8982 and clear up the confusion. Get that second opinion. Get the questions answered as you go into retirement and get that new perspective going into retirement. But Tavon, we also know, now you talked about fees. Fees, we know how they can be detrimental to a retirement plan, but also taxes, because taxes often can be a big hit as well, where Uncle Sam is coming for his portion. How does an annuity get taxed differently than a regular brokerage account? And what does that mean for our retirement if this is done?
14: Yeah, so this could be a brokerage account, and this can also be your savings. So imagine if you had $100,000 sitting in cash in a bank, and you were fortunate enough to find a CD that was paying 5% a year. The negative of that 5% is that at the end of the year, you're going to get a 1099, and you're going to owe taxes. But if you were to go with a fixed annuity or a fixed index annuity paying 5%, then that interest is tax deferred. So if you don't know what tax deferred means, that's basically what you had in your 401k. You put money in and you don't pay taxes now, you pay taxes down the road. So you won't pay any taxes on a fixed index annuity until you actually cash the whole thing out. And most people would never cash out their whole account, you know, all at once. So annuities are actually very tax efficient. One thing that kind of concerns me, John, is that, you know, some people are so afraid of taxes that they don't want to make any money. So if you had money in the bank, they would rather have it sitting in cash than find something that's paying 3 or 4%, because they're like, oh, well, I don't want to pay taxes on it. Like, if you pay taxes on it, that means you're making more money. And that's what we should all, you know, strive for, because if we're not even, you know, keeping up with inflation, then you're actually losing money. Like, if you're getting 1% of your money and everything's going up by 4%, you're losing 3% every single year. And one other thing, John, I want to talk about with annuities is there's some annuities out there where you actually get money up front just for putting your money in. But I want everybody to know the real and honest truth about those types of annuities. So the people who sell annuities can be financial advisors, but the concern is that it can also be just insurance agents. And I don't know if you've ever looked at an insurance test, John, but it's actually, it only takes you a week to get.
13: Correct.
14: So, John, right now you can go home, get a book, study for 7 days, and now you are licensed to give financial advice when you may not really know what you're doing. So what's happening is that people are getting their insurance license. They can't sell anything else but life insurance and annuities. And they're pushing people into products that they don't even know, really understand themselves. And then that's why annuities are getting a bad rap, because they're not telling everybody all the details about it. And here's an easy way to figure out if their insurance license. When they ask you, hey, would you like to put your money or roll your money over into this annuity? If you say no, and there's no backup investment, then that means that's all they can sell. You got to be very, very, very careful with that. So what's happening a lot now is that there's annuities that have bonuses up front. And people say, hey, well, that sounds too good to be true. Like, nobody's giving free money. Well, they actually are. So the way it works is that some annuities are given bonuses of up to 20%. So if you put $1 million in today, you will get 20% just for doing it. That's $200,000 added to your account. But here's the trade-off. The trade-off is that you're going to be very, very happy year one, but then year two for the rest of your life, that ceiling or cap that I was talking about is much lower than an annuity that doesn't have a bonus. So this is where we have to kind of weigh the pros and cons. So let's say I had $1 million, I put it in a growth annuity, a fixed index one, and the cap is 11%. So every time the market goes up, I get all the upside up to 11. Or I can go with an annuity that has a 20% bonus up front, but the cap is only 5%. So then, you know, it's not growing as fast, but I did get that, you know, that big boost, the head start. So usually what we do as financial advisors is we kind of just look at the market. Like, this year, the market's been shaky. Like, we don't know whether it's going to go up or down. Or so the bonus makes sense right now because we don't know where the market's headed. But in the past, you know, people were getting 20%, 30%, 40% return. So having a higher cap made more sense. So the good thing is that you don't have to put all your eggs in one. You can mix it. You can do one without a bonus and one with the bonus. But I did want everybody to know that that bonus is real. Also, with regards to withdrawing money out the annuity, this is something that everybody doesn't tell you. When you put money in, usually you can't touch it for the first year. And there's a limit of how much you can take out per year. And that limit for most annuities is 10%. So you put in $1 million and you say, hey, Tavon, I want to pay my house off. I need $900,000. It's going to be a penalty. But if you only need 10% or less, this is actually a really good investment. And the 10% is actually a good thing, because it's like stopping you from spending your money too fast. Because if you spend more than 10%, you're going to be out of money in 10 years. So I just want everybody to be clear that, you know, there's really good annuities out there. There's annuities that, you know, maybe the agents aren't disclosing everything that you need to know. But to summarize it again, for the fixed index annuities, there's no fees. You cannot lose. You can take out 10% a year. You're not paying the advisor. The advisor is getting paid by the annuity company. And the growth is capped off. And if you're comfortable with that, that's everything you really need to know. Like, when you do the annuity, you're going to get this big booklet that's like 100 pages, but, you know, 90% of the book doesn't apply to you at all. But yeah, I just wanted to make sure that's clear so everybody understands. But from a tax perspective, annuities are very, very tax efficient.
13: Not only from a tax perspective, but also we know that market uncertainty, well, it's not going anywhere. Midterms are coming up. We know what taxes, going back to that briefly, as we get a new president in, what the taxes can do. You can go and look at the national debt clock and you can see that number is just going to go up just as fast as it wants to. If you want to get the confusion out of it, if you want to find out exactly where your retirement plan and where the proper annuity fits in, because that's the thing, as Tavon made mention of, when you go and you see these insurance salesmen, you want to find out which one works best for you. That's what him and the team at New Perspective are going to talk about. Give them a call, get the New Perspective path, and find out where and if an annuity fits into that plan for you. If you have $250,000 or more saved for retirement, your 401k investment account, Tavon will put together the New Perspective path for you. You can reach out to him at 202-839-8982. That's 202-839-8982. Now, a large portion of the DMV listening and our audience, they work for the federal government, Tavon, and you made mention talking about the TSPs. How does an annuity work alongside with that?
14: Oh, it actually works out perfectly because most of you are under FERS, which is the new system, and everybody's all upset like, oh man, I wish we were under the old system because the pension was higher. But if you do it the right way, we can actually use a portion of your TSP to get your pension as high as, you know, 80% of your income. So what we do is once you turn 59 and a half, whether you're still working or not, you can roll over your TSP into anything you want without a penalty and taxes. So what we would do is, let's say you had $1 million, we would roll over a portion of it, maybe 400, 500,000, and we would put that in the fixed index annuity. We would add the rider on there. Remember, that rider is an attachment where it can give you a monthly check. So now when you retire from the government, you got three things going on. You got your four things, actually. You got your FERS pension, which is your high three, your years of service, your 1%. That's about 40% of your income. Then you have Social Security, which is eventually might be, you know, $3,000 or $4,000 a month. But then you have this annuity that's giving you a third income stream. And then your retirement is actually better and more diversified than the old system because they only get one check. Most of them don't even get Social Security. All they get is their civil service pension and nothing else. You have the ability to get three. So, but you have to do it the right way. And we highly recommend that once you turn 59 and a half, you can roll it over to get another guaranteed income stream. We do have a few clients that don't really need extra income. They may have, paid off all their bills while they were working. They may have been retired military, so they're getting military and VA tax-free, so they don't need extra income. So what they do is they do the same thing, but they don't add the rider. They don't add the attachment to give the monthly check. They just go with the annuity that's, hey, I just want my money to grow and never lose. And for those of you in the TSP that have all their money in the G fund, this is a no-brainer because in the G fund, you don't make anything. Your money's safe, but you're not making anything. So at least with the annuity, your money can grow. It can't lose. You still have access to some of it. That's the way to go if you're all in the G fund. Because the worst thing you can do is have it in the G fund and then switch it back to the C because you want to get in the market and then the market crashes. So you got to be strategic with it. And that's what the fixed index annuity can help you with, especially if you're in the federal government.
13: Reach out to Tavon, have a conversation, and get a plan put in place for retirement. You can give him a call, 202-839-8982. If you have $250,000 or more saved for retirement, you've done an outstanding job. You've done better than a large portion of our society. And the plans that Tavon have in place, not just with annuities, can get that going for you exactly the way that you want, the retirement that you want. Reach out to him, 202-839-8982. But now, Tavon, I've heard about annuities and the comment that always comes with it: I'm not locking my money up anywhere. And people get concerned about that. So yeah. Talk to us about what actually happens for someone who needs to get their money before retirement.
14: So, John, let's imagine you started working at 30 years old and you have a 401k. You're already locked in. You're not able to touch that money until you turn 59 and a half. So many people who work in private industry, the federal government, nurses, whomever, they've been putting money in this plan for 30 plus years and haven't complained once that they can't touch it. But when you go with the new investment and they say, hey, well, maybe you got to keep it in there for another 10 years. It's like World War III. Like, they just don't understand. Like, why can't I touch my money when they haven't touched it at all anyway? With annuities, a negative of them, if we're comparing it to like a 401k, is that the 401k, you can cash out the whole account in one day if you want to. You'll get a big tax bill, but you can do it. With the annuity, you can take out 10% a year. So you put in $100,000, you can take out $10,000 that year. If your account grows to $200,000, you can take out $20,000 that year. That's really it. And you have to keep it in there usually for like a 5 to 10 year period. There's some annuities that are longer, some annuities that are shorter. And if you take out more than the 10%, it'll just be a penalty. Okay. So to make the math easy, let's say you had a TSP for $500,000. You rolled the TSP into the annuity. It's growing at no loss. If you need $50,000 or less, which is 10%, there's no penalty. But if you needed $51,000, the $50,000, you can pull that out, but that $1,000 would have a penalty. And that penalty usually starts around 10%. And then every year you hold the annuity, that percentage goes down. So if you take out that $51,000 in year two, it might be a 9% penalty, then an 8%, then a 7%. And then after 10 years, you can do whatever you want with it. But don't be concerned that you have to keep your money in there, because there's a good chance you're never going to cash it all out anyway. Like, just think of the impact that's going to have on your tax bill and your Medicare premiums and your Social Security taxability. So I think, John, I think people just don't like to be told that they can't access all their money. Okay, they're never going to do it, but they just don't want somebody telling them that they can't. So that is one negative of the annuities. But if you don't need access to all of it in one day, it might actually make sense for a lot of people.
13: The comparison that you gave there is outstanding. You've been putting into a 401k all your life. You've been working all your life. You've been saving. That tax portion of it, where, yes, you have the freedom to do it, but you also have a silent partner. We all have the exact same silent partner sitting there waiting for us to touch it without a proper plan in place. And having that plan and having that ability with the annuity and everything that you say, that's what New Perspective can help you do. Have that plan to take care of that tax portion of it as well. But if you want to have a plan in place, you want to make sure that you don't have a tax bomb waiting for you, reach out to Tavon and the team at New Perspective at 202-839-8982. That's 202-839-8982. Now, one last one for you, Tavon, because building generational wealth, it's something that everyone talks about. We talk about it in our community a lot, and we should. But for someone listening right now who wants to make sure that they don't run out of money in retirement and maybe leave something behind, what's the first step they should take?
14: Well, the first step is to call the number, and you're going to get a free consultation. So what's going to happen is our paraplanners is going to get all the information about you, your name, your date of birth, how much have you saved, what are your expenses, what's your goals, and then they're going to put you on the calendar with one of our advisors. You know, we have 5 here. So what's going to happen is we're going to put together a retirement blueprint for you. You come in, you bring your statements, and we're going to let you know exactly the month that you're able to retire. The goal is to try to get you to at least age 100. In this software, it's going to tell us all of your income streams. It's going to inflate those income streams each year with the cost of living. It's going to break down all of your expenses from your mortgage, your real estate taxes. And we're going to have an actual plan that says, hey, January 2031, you can retire. And you're able to spend $7,000 a month in retirement. You may come back and say, hey, well, I'm used to spending $10,000 a month. And then I'm going to say, hey, well, you can do that, but then you're going to run out of money at 85. And then you can say, hey, well, nobody in my family lived past 85. I'm good. So we're going to go back and forth until we actually put that plan together. And then once we figure it out collectively, then my job is to figure out, hey, what is everything that can go wrong that would cause us not to be able to retire? What happens if the market crashes? What happens if the president decides, hey, I just want to cut Social Security? You have to put all these what ifs into the plan. And what the biggest thing is, what happens if you get sick and you don't have long-term care? Like, I don't know if you looked at the price of a nursing home, but that can be $10,000 to $15,000 a month. So you got to make sure you have a plan. Make sure the plan, if it's broken, can be fixed. And then once you become a client, you know, we would meet every 6 months, review your goals. But it's actually, you know, it's not that complicated. Like, the clients that we have that have done the best are the ones that actually know the least. And, you know, they've put money away for years and years and they don't even know their password. They just know that they're in stocks. They don't get emotional. They don't look at it every day. But by the time they retire, they had millions. You sit down and get a plan together. You know, we can absolutely help you.
13: If you want to sit down, have a conversation and find out, get all that information, get the new perspective path, find out if annuities will work for you, have a tax strategy in place, have a plan that'll carry you out to 100 years, making sure that you have the income that you need going into retirement. Because the last thing you want to do is get into retirement and discover you don't have enough income there and have to go back to work. That's not what the plan is for. The plan is for to get you to the retirement that you want. And like you heard Tavon say right there, it's that going back and forth. It's not just putting you in something, just saying here. It's having a plan in place. That's why the $250,000 or more is making sure that your hard-earned money, the strategies that he has, works with those amounts. Give him a call, sit down, have that conversation, talk with him and the team at New Perspective. You can reach out to him. Just simply give him a call at 202-839-8982. That's 202-839-8982. As always, we thank you guys for joining us here on the New Perspective Financial Radio Show. I'm John Radcliffe. Enjoy the rest of your weekend. Be safe out there. Be kind to one another. Tavon, as always, I thank you for all the information that you share with us.
14: No worries.
13: Each and every time. And before we get out of here, sir, just want to give you the final word.
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19: If you have your Bibles, turn with me this morning to Luke, the 10th chapter. Luke, the 10th chapter. I want to commence at that 33rd verse. I want to continue in our two-part series on last week. We began talking that a big part of outreach is seeing people. I told you that you've got to see the person. Yeah. You got to see their pain. And then you got to see the possibility. If you are going to see people. But this week we want to move over to part two and talk about serving people. Because the progression

bowls pouring on oil and wine. And he set him on his own animal, brought him to an inn, and took care of him. On the next day when he departed, he took out 2 denarii, gave them to the innkeeper, and said to him, "Take care of him. Whatever more you spend, when I come again, I will repay you." So which of these 3 do you think was neighbor to him who fell among thieves? And he said, "He who has showed mercy on him." Then Jesus said to him, "Go and do likewise." The grass withers and the flower fades, but the word of our God shall stand forever. You must first see people. And then after you see them, after you see the person, you see their pain, you see the possibilities with God, then you serve them. Being a servant is an integral part of being a child of God. You can't call yourself a Christian and not be a servant. Be honest with you, that's one of the problems that we have in the contemporary church, is that instead of servants, we want to be superstars. Instead of servants, we want to be superheroes. But God never called you to be a superstar. God never called you to be a superhero. God called you to be a servant. Even the Bible says that Jesus, who was God in flesh, Bible says that the Son of Man came not to be served, but to be a servant. That's why you remember when he washed his disciples' feet. At the end of the story, he says, "I have given you an example." He would later say that the greatest among you shall be your servant. You can't truly call yourself a Christian and not serve. And that's what Jesus is trying to teach in our text. It's tailored to teach us that you've got to see people and you've got to serve people. You remember the text starts out, there was a lawyer who had come to Jesus and asked him, "What shall I do to inherit eternal life?" Jesus said to him, "What is written in the law? What is your reading of it?" He said, "Listen, you shall love the Lord your God with all your heart, with all your soul, with all your strength, and with all your mind, and your neighbor as yourself." He said to him, "You have answered rightly. Do this and you will live." But he wanted to justify himself, said to Jesus, "And who is my neighbor?" Jesus takes the time to teach a parable about a certain man who had gone down from Jerusalem to Jericho and fell among thieves. They stripped of him his clothing, wounded him, and departed. The Bible says, leaving him half dead. You remember last week we talked about there was a priest who came, looked, walked by on the other side. A Levite did the same, came and looked by on the other side. But a certain Samaritan. And the
And that's where we talked last week how

0: he saw the man. And what's interesting, and I didn't deal with it a lot last week, but the Samaritans and the Jews hated one another. I wish I had a Bible reader here. I mean, they treated one another they looked down on the Samaritans. They, in fact, one sense, they called them literally dogs. That's how low they looked down on them. And yet, in spite of that, the Bible says this Samaritan, even though they had no dealings with the Jews. And can I just drop this in for free? Sometimes when you see people and you serve people, it means seeing and serving people who don't look like you. I wish I had somebody here. It means serving people who don't act like you, don't think like you, don't have the same skin color. I wish I had a witness here. But listen, God says if you're going to be a servant, so walk this text with me for a few moments as we look at what it means to serve people. First thing, brothers and sisters, if you're going to serve people, the first thing, you've got to have compassion. Look at the 33rd verse. It's right there. It says, but a certain Samaritan, as he journeyed, came where he was, and when he saw him, he had compassion. Everybody say compassion. Now, this is what I've learned about compassion. Compassion is a heart issue. Compassion is a heart issue. And if your heart has not been changed, if your heart is hardened or your heart is cold, I don't care who it is, nobody will move you to serve anybody. No one can compel you because it is a heart issue. Listen, Jesus is our great example of what compassion looks like. When he saw somebody was hungry, he fed them. When he saw somebody was sick, he healed them. When he saw somebody was grieving, he comforted them. When he saw somebody was hurting, he helped them. And if we're going to be like Jesus, we've got to have compassion on people, even people, I wish I had a witness here, who may not look and act like us. We still ought to be compelled to have compassion. That's why I'm troubled by what I see going on here in America. Because we spend so much time calling ourselves a Christian country and a Christian nation, but everything we do says otherwise. I wish I had a witness here, because instead of having compassion, we want to have, because you see, it's a heart issue, and all we want to have is surface Christianity. You see, surface Christianity thinks that putting the Ten Commandments on the wall makes you a Christian. Surface Christianity is okay with deporting people who don't look like you. I wish I had a witness here. Surface Christianity does not care about the lost and the least of them. Surface Christianity worries about all these other issues that ain't got nothing to do with nothing. But when it comes to having compassion, people are solid. No, if you're going to call yourself a Christian, you got to have compassion. Jesus said, as much as you have done unto the least of these, done it unto me. The church has a responsibility to have compassion to those who are in need, compassion to those who are hurting, compassion to those who are going through, compassion to the people who have been had the world turn their back on them. Listen, the church ought to be the one place. I don't care who they are. They may be this, they may be that, but we ought to open up our arms and say, listen, God loves you, and we love you too. There are too many who the church has turned its back on. We have shut our doors to them. And God is going to hold us accountable. Outreach is about having compassion. The text says, he sees the man and he has compassion on him. Not only if you're going to serve people do you have to have compassion, but if you're going to serve people, you got to make contact. Look at the text. It's right there in the 34th verse. He has compassion on him in the 33rd verse, but look at the 34th verse. So he went to him and bandaged his wounds. Notice, he does not expect the man who is beaten, battered, and bruised to come to him. He goes to where the man is. Somebody missed that. He went to him. Maybe, just maybe, that's why in the two last statements of Jesus that he made, he says in the Great Commission in Matthew 28, go, and then in Acts as he's about to ascend back to glory, he says once again, go. And maybe he's trying to let the church know that if we're going to be real servants, we've got to leave the comfort and the convenience of the four walls of the church, and we've got to go to the highways and the byways where those who are in need. We got to go into our schools, our neighborhoods, our communities, the shelters, the prisons, the places where people are hurting. Amen. You see, we have this, and there was even themes for churches. Come and see. We want them to come and see what we're doing inside the four walls. But how you gonna come and see? And you're battered and you're bruised. You remember, this man was left half dead. He can't go nowhere. He can't do anything. And if anybody is going to help him, they have to go where he is. And brothers and sisters, we've got to make contact with the least of these. We've got to make contact. People say, well, why do we go here and go there? Why do we go to North Carolina? Why do we go to Liberia? Why do we go to Kenya? Why do we go to Haiti? Because that's where the people who are in need are. I wish I had somebody here. We got to go and meet them where they are. See, We like to do stuff where we ain't got to touch nobody. We make ourselves feel good because we say, well, you know, I gave, but no, you know, I'm funny like that. Well, maybe you need Jesus. I wish I had a witness here, because Jesus made contact with anybody who was in need. Jesus made contact with sinners. In fact, you remember they came, can't look at him. He has the audacity to eat with sinners. He has the audacity to walk and talk with folk who the world looks down on. And that's what he's called us to. Amen. He's called us to make contact with undesired. He's called us to make contact with the defenseless. He's made us, called us to make contact. And if you one of them people where, you know, I don't know about all of that. Well, maybe you need to get down on your knees and pray. I wish I had somebody here. The man is battered, he's beaten, he's bruised. He has compassion on him. He makes contact with him. But the third thing it says, if you go serve people, not only do you have to have compassion, do you have to make contact, but you got to understand there's a cost. See, y'all finna get real quiet on me now.
1: Amen.
0: It's right there in the 34th verse. He went to him. He makes contact. But what happens when he makes contact? He bandaged his wounds. How? Pouring oil and wine, set him on his own animal, brought him to an inn, and took care of him. On the next day when he departed, he took out 2 denarii, gave them to the innkeeper, and said, take care of him, and whatever you spend. Now listen, oil and wine are not cheap. They are commodities, and not only that, but he puts him on his own horse. So he's given up oil, he's given up wine, he's given up his own horse, and he goes in his pocket. I wish I had a witness here. You hear me say, brothers and sisters, often that ministry costs. It does. If we're going to, and listen, and thank God, and it does, but it is just not money. Ministry costs time. It costs your comfort. Because, see, sometimes you're going to have to go some places, and you're going to have to do some things that are uncomfortable. I wish I had somebody here who's ever been in a ministry situation where you found yourself uncomfortable. But anybody here know God can use you in your uncomfort? Years ago, I was part of the Lot Carey Pastoral Excellence Program. It's pastors from all over the country. Went to the first year we went to Guyana. The second year we went to Jamaica, and listen, and it wasn't the beaches of Jamaica. Amen. we had gotten to Jamaica, and we had gone to. Checked in the hotel and gone to Kingston. In Kingston, gone to the mall to see about phone situations because we were going to be there for like 3 weeks. And on our way back, we got caught up in the middle of a shootout between the Jamaican police and some gangsters. And they just hollering, get on the ground, get on the ground. And then the last year, we went to South Africa. But a major part of the program, and you know, here we are, American pastors who, you know, who pastor churches that have air conditioning, and we're used to a certain comfort. But what they want to do is they make you uncomfortable. So instead of, you know, we check into the hotel the first day, but then a local pastor comes and picks you up, and you got to stay with them in that situation, in their context. I'll never forget, I was in Guyana, and I was at these people's house, and I could hear stuff running around on the floor, and I just said, Lord Jesus, let me make it to the morning. Sometimes, when you do ministry, it's uncomfortable, but you gotta be willing to make the sacrifice. That's the cost for being a child of God. That's the cost for wanting to do outreach. That's the cost. Sometimes, yes, you got to give up money, but you also got to give up your time. You got to give up your talent. You got to give up your comforts. Are you willing? I mean, think about See, the question all of us have to ask ourselves is, what am I willing to give up to please God? Am I willing to give up my stuff? Because you see, we have become so focused and so self-centered, and everything is about stuff, and our lives are about how much we can accumulate, and we want to accumulate clothes and cars and other creature comforts. And Jesus is saying, I just want you to be a servant. I don't care nothing about that stuff. And that's where we hit a fork in the road, because sometimes you got to be willing to make the sacrifice. Sometimes you've got to be willing to give up some of that stuff so that somebody else may be blessed. But I stop by here to tell you this morning, and there's an old sermon says you got to count the cost. But if you're going to be a disciple and you're going to focus on outreach and you're going to serve people, you've got to be willing. You've got to be willing to do everything to give it up. He had oil, he gave it up. He had wine, he gave it up. He set him on his own animal. That means he had to walk. Somebody missed that. He set the man on his animal. And he walked. And then when he got there, the next day, it says, not only did he take care of him, but he gave him 2 denarii. He said, listen, take this as a deposit. And whatever else is needed, I'll pay it when I get back. I'm done this morning, brothers and sisters, but if you're going to be a servant, you've got to have compassion. Amen. If you're going to be a servant, you've got to make contact. If you're going to be a servant, you've got to count the cost. Yeah. Amen. But the last thing, if you're going to be a servant, you've got to be committed to this thing. Notice, look what he says. He says, take care of him, and whatever more you spend, he says, when I come back, I'll repay it. Notice, he could have said, listen, I've done, you see how some of us are, I've done my good deed for the day. This ain't got nothing else to do with me. First of all, I was minding my business. I was headed somewhere else. I ain't got no reason to come back here. I ain't got no reason to do that. But the Bible says, he tells the innkeeper, when I come back, I'll make sure that the bill is paid. Amen. I wish I had a witness here who knows he's committed to the work. And that's why Jesus said, listen, he told the lawyer, he said, who do you think the neighbor is? He said, the man who had compassion, the man who contacted him, the man who counted the cost, the man who was committed. And look what Jesus said. He said, go and do likewise. Listen, I'm done this morning, but if we're going to be a church that is serious about outreach, not only do we have to see people, but we've got to serve people. I wish I had somebody here who knows I just want to be a servant. I just want to serve as long as I've got. I just want to give everything that I have. Brothers and sisters, this is what I learned. If you just keep showing up, God will show out. I wish I had somebody here. If you just keep showing up, God will show out. If you keep showing up for the hungry, God will show out. If you keep showing up for the naked, God will show out. If you keep showing up for the least of these, God will show out. If you just keep showing up. If you just keep showing up, God has promised that he'll show out. And when God shows out, he shows out in a major way. When God shows out, he does the impossible. When God shows out, as the choir sang a minute ago, he does marvelous things. When God shows out, Anybody here ever had God heal your body? Anybody here ever had God make a way out of no way? Anybody here ever had God do the impossible? They said it couldn't be done, but you just kept showing up. They said it was impossible, but you just kept showing up, and God showed up. And we'll do the same for us. We just make up in our mind that we want to be like the Good Samaritan. We want to see people. We want to see the person. We want to see that pain. We want to see the possibilities with God. But after we see him, we want to serve him. That means we've got to have compassion. That means we've got to make contact. That means we've got to understand there's going to be a cost. But then finally, we've got to be committed.
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10: 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Today, we're going to cut through the confusion around one of retirement's most talked about financial tools, annuities. And the man here to explain it all to us today, he's the CEO and lead advisor of New Perspective, Tavon Jackson. Tavon, how are you today, sir?
11: Hey, I'm doing well, John. How about yourself?
10: You know, I'm looking forward to talking about everything that we're going to talk about today because we're going to go over a lot. We're going to go over a lot of phrases that people hear about. So I'm looking forward to it. And let's just go ahead and dive in right now.
11: All right, let's do it.
10: Because let's break through it. Around a lot of households, we hear the word annuity, but it never really comes up at a lot of different dinner tables, particularly growing up in the Black community. I didn't hear it much. But when it does, someone will say that's a scam or that's not for people like us. So let's clear the air. What actually is an annuity and why should people pay more attention to them?
11: Yeah, so this is actually not as complicated as it may seem. So annuities have been around forever. And if you think about anybody that has a pension, which is a monthly check for the rest of your life, that's an annuity. And the only difference is that your employer is the one that's supplying the annuity and people don't realize that you actually can just set up your own. Especially for people who only have a TSP or a 401k, you can get that same pension that the old folks have without having to deal with an employer. So what we do for a lot of our clients is that we take their IRAs and their 401ks, and then their biggest concern is like, hey, I retired at 60. How do I make this money last me for the rest of my life? And for most people, they just kind of pinch off of it as they need it. But then when they don't plan properly, they end up running out of money. So what the annuity is, it's a contract with an insurance company to do two things. It can either protect your principal, so you'll never, ever go down in value, or you can set it up so that they can pay you a monthly check for as long as you live. So this is very, very important because there's so many talks now that Social Security can run out.
6: Mm-hmm.
11: And if that happens, most people don't have a backup pension. So it might make sense to set up your own, because then you can actually maintain control. So I think the reason why the annuities have gotten such a bad rep is that there used to be annuities out there, and there still are, that you can get a monthly check. And after one check, if you pass away, they keep all the money. So in the federal government, the TSP has an annuity, and you might have $1 million in your account. But if you look at your statement, it'll say, hey, if you turn this on right now, you'll get $7,000 a month forever. But what they don't tell you is that if you get one check and you pass away, MetLife, who's the company that's insuring it, they keep that million. So the first thing that people say when they come into our office, I heard I can't touch my money. I heard that if I pass away, you guys keep everything. There's different types of annuities, which we're going to elaborate on. So you just have to make sure you know the difference so that you can make an informed decision.
10: So annuities are a great way to start if you're looking for a way to fill in an income gap, so to speak, where, like you made mention of, whether it be Social Security, where that can go away, this is an opportunity to fill in that income gap, because the last thing that you want to do, and we've talked about it in depth and you hear it all the time, one of the greatest fears is people running out of money in retirement. This gives you that opportunity to do that. But now talking about that, the different types of annuities that are out there, and we hear the phrase thrown around, fixed, variable, index, and for a lot of people, they're hearing it for the first time. So let's break this down in layman's terms, plain English for us. Talk to us like we're family. What are the difference between the different types of annuities that are out there?
11: When people say annuities are bad, it's kind of like saying restaurants are bad. Like, there's some bad restaurants, there's some good ones. You got to know the difference. So the first one I'm going to go over is a fixed annuity. And this is something that you can get with a financial advisor, but most people get it with their banks or their credit unions. So the way it works is super simple. You put your money in for a certain period of time, usually it's anywhere between 2, 3, or 5 years. It'll pay the same rate for that whole period of time, let's say 3 years. So you might have $100,000, you put it in a fixed annuity for 3 years, it might be paying 4%, then every year you know you're gonna get 4%, 4%, 4%, and then it matures and you gotta figure out what to do with the money then. The advantages of the annuity is that, one, you can't lose anything. The disadvantage of it is that you're only stuck at that 4%, which for most people, that might be a lot better than what they're doing in their savings or under their mattress. So the fixed annuities, those are from your banks and your credit unions, pays a set rate for a certain period of time. The ones that most people try to avoid are what's called the variable annuities. So what a variable annuity means is that you put your money in and it's variable. It can either go up, but it can also come crashing down, just like the stock market. But the concern is that there's a lot of hidden fees. So a lot of people who have variable annuities, they come in, we do our analysis, we call it an annuity x-ray, and we let them know, hey, this is all the fees that don't show up on your statement, and it ends up being about 4%. So you're paying a fee for your mutual funds, you're paying a fee for your riders, you're paying a death fee, like when you die. So you're paying about 4% a year in fees, and that's why people are so upset with that contract, because it's not performing like it's supposed to, because every gain that you make, you're losing 4%. So we try to get people to avoid variable annuities, and the good thing is that if you've had it for at least 3 or 4 years, you can actually get out of it, so, and we can help you with that as well. So the one that's most popular and one of the ones that most of our clients really enjoy is what's called the fixed indexed annuities. So the way that works is pretty simple. There's no fees. You can't lose one penny and there's no fees. They're like, well, how do you get paid? Well, we get paid by the annuity company, not by you. So there's no fees. The only time you would ever pay a fee on an annuity is if you add what's called a rider. And a rider is, think of it like an attachment. Maybe that attachment can give you a guaranteed check. Maybe the attachment can double your income if you go into long-term care facilities. So if you want that extra, then yeah, that'll be a cost. But the fixed index annuity by itself has no fees. It can never, ever go down in value. So when you're working with somebody and they have an annuity, the worst conversation I'm ever going to have is that you're exactly where you were last year. So if you put in $1 million and everybody comes crashing down, you stay at your million. Okay, which is very, very important, especially when you get closer to retirement. The negative of the fixed index annuity is that you don't get all the upside of the market. So think of it, if you just look up right now, you might have a ceiling above you. And the way it works is that all annuities have what's called a ceiling or cap. And what that means is that if the market goes up a certain percentage, you don't get all of it. You get all of it up to the cap. So if the cap is 9% and the market does 20, you only get 9. But the advantage is that when it's down 20, you don't lose anything. And for many of you listening, you guys have already built up a big nest egg. You don't need 20 or 30% returns anymore. You just can't afford to lose 20 or 30%. So if you can just chug along, kind of like the little engine that could, you just chug along and never go backwards, usually that works for a lot of people. So what I would say is that if you have a diversified portfolio, some of your money's in stocks, some of your money's in bonds. Historically, bonds have not done what they used to do. They used to be the safety net, but now they're actually the ones that are losing. So what you can do is you can transfer your bond portion, leave the stocks, transfer the bond portion into the fixed index annuity. So now your money can still grow like a stock up to the cap, but you're safe. And when that mix is combined with the stocks, I think that can actually make your portfolio much more efficient.
10: If today's conversation about annuities still has you raising questions, you might even actually have annuity, but not know exactly what you have. That's what Tavon and the team at New Perspective, they want to sit down. They want to have a conversation with you and help clear up the confusion. If you have $250,000 or more saved in retirement or in an annuity, reach out to Tavon and the team at New Perspective and get what they're calling the New Perspective Path. Get a review of everything that you have. You can sit down, have a conversation, and talk with them. 202-839-8982. That's 202-839-8982, and clear up the confusion. Get that second opinion. Get the questions answered as you go into retirement and get that new perspective going into retirement. But Tavon, we also know, now you talked about fees. Fees, we know how they can be detrimental to a retirement plan, but also taxes, because taxes often can be a big hit as well, where Uncle Sam is coming for his portion. How does an annuity get taxed differently than a regular brokerage account? And what does that mean for our retirement if this is done?
11: Yeah, so this could be a brokerage account, and this can also be your savings. So imagine if you had $100,000 sitting in cash in a bank, and you were fortunate enough to find a CD that was paying 5% a year. The negative of that 5% is that at the end of the year, you're going to get a 1099, and you're going to owe taxes. But if you were to go with a fixed annuity or a fixed index annuity paying 5%, then that interest is tax deferred. So if you don't know what tax deferred means, that's basically what you had in your 401k. You put money in and you don't pay taxes now, you pay taxes down the road. So you won't pay any taxes on a fixed index annuity until you actually cash the whole thing out. And most people would never cash out their whole account, you know, all at once. So annuities are actually very tax efficient. One thing that kind of concerns me, John, is that, you know, some people are so afraid of taxes that they don't want to make any money. So if you had money in the bank, they would rather have it sitting in cash than find something that's paying 3 or 4%, because they're like, oh, well, I don't want to pay taxes on it. Like, if you pay taxes on it, that means you're making more money. And that's what we should all, you know, strive for, because if we're not even, you know, keeping up with inflation, then you're actually losing money. Like, if you're getting 1% of your money and everything's going up by 4%, you're losing 3% every single year. And one other thing, John, I want to talk about with annuities is there's some annuities out there where you actually get money up front just for putting your money in. But I want everybody to know the real and honest truth about those types of annuities. So the people who sell annuities can be financial advisors, but the concern is that it can also be just insurance agents. And I don't know if you've ever looked at an insurance test, John, but it's actually, it only takes you a week to get.
6: Correct.
11: So, John, right now you can go home, get a book, study for 7 days, and now you are licensed to give financial advice when you may not really know what you're doing. So what's happening is that people are getting their insurance license. They can't sell anything else but life insurance and annuities, and they're pushing people into products that they don't even know, really understand themselves. And then that's why annuities are getting a bad rap, because they're not telling everybody all the details about it. And here's an easy way to figure out if their insurance license. When they ask you, hey, would you like to put your money or roll your money over into this annuity? If you say no, and there's no backup investment, then that means that's all they can sell. You got to be very, very, very careful with that. So what's happening a lot now is that there's annuities that have bonuses up front. And people say, hey, well, that sounds too good to be true. Like, nobody's giving free money. Well, they actually are. So the way it works is that some annuities are given bonuses of up to 20%. So if you put $1 million in today, you will get 20% just for doing it. That's $200,000 added to your account. But here's the trade-off. The trade-off is that you're going to be very, very happy year one, but then year two for the rest of your life, that ceiling or cap that I was talking about is much lower than an annuity that doesn't have a bonus. So this is where we have to kind of weigh the pros and cons. So let's say I had $1 million. I put it in a growth annuity, a fixed index one, and the cap is 11%. So every time the market goes up, I get all the upside up to 11. Or I can go with an annuity that has a 20% bonus up front, but the cap is only 5%. So then, you know, it's not growing as fast, but I did get that, you know, that big boost, the head start. So usually what we do as financial advisors is we kind of just look at the market. Like this year, the market's been shaky. Like we don't know whether it's going to go up or down, or so the bonus makes sense right now because we don't know where the market's headed. But in the past, you know, people were getting 20%, 30%, 40% return. So having a higher cap made more sense. So the good thing is that you don't have to put all your eggs in one. You can mix it. You can do one without a bonus and one with the bonus. But I did want everybody to know that that bonus is real. Also, with regards to withdrawing money out the annuity, this is something that everybody doesn't tell you. When you put money in, usually you can't touch it for the first year. And there's a limit of how much you can take out per year. And that limit for most annuities is 10%. So you put in $1 million and you say, hey, Tavon, I want to pay my house off. I need $900,000. It's going to be a penalty. But if you only need 10% or less, this is actually a really good investment. And the 10% is actually a good thing because it's like stopping you from spending your money too fast. Because if you spend more than 10%, you're going to be out of money in 10 years. So I just want everybody to be clear that, you know, there's really good annuities out there. There's annuities that, you know, maybe the agents aren't disclosing everything that you need to know. But to summarize it again, for the fixed index annuities, there's no fees. You cannot lose. You can take out 10% a year. You're not paying the advisor. The advisor is getting paid by the annuity company. And the growth is capped off. And if you're comfortable with that, that's everything you really need to know. Like when you do the annuity, you're going to get this big booklet that's like 100 pages, but you know, 90% of the book doesn't apply to you at all. But yeah, I just wanted to make sure that's clear so everybody understands. But from a tax perspective, annuities are very, very tax efficient.
10: Not only from a tax perspective, but also we know that market uncertainty, well, it's not going anywhere. Midterms are coming up. We know what taxes, going back to that briefly, as we get a new president in, what the taxes can do. You can go and look at the national debt clock and you can see that number is just going to go up just as fast as it wants to. If you want to get the confusion out of it, if you want to find out exactly where your retirement plan and where the proper annuity fits in, because that's the thing, as Tavon made mention of, when you go and you see these insurance salesmen, you want to find out which one works best for you. That's what him and the team at New Perspective are going to talk about. Give them a call, get the New Perspective path and find out where and if an annuity fits into that plan for you. If you have $250,000 or more saved for retirement, your 401k investment account, Tavon will put together the New Perspective path for you. You can reach out to him at 202-839-8982. That's 202-839-8982. Now, a large portion of the DMV listening on our audience, they work for the federal government, Tavon, and you made mention talking about the TSPs. How does an annuity work alongside with that?
11: Oh, it actually works out perfectly because most of you are under FERS, which is the new system, and everybody's all upset like, oh man, I wish we were under the old system because the pension was higher. But if you do it the right way, we can actually use a portion of your TSP to get your pension as high as, you know, 80% of your income. So what we do is once you turn 59 and a half, whether you're still working or not, you can roll over your TSP into anything you want without a penalty and taxes. So what we would do is, let's say you had $1 million, we would roll over a portion of it, maybe 400, 500,000, and we would put that in the fixed index annuity. We would add the rider on there. Remember, that rider is an attachment where it can give you a monthly check. So now when you retire from the government, you got three things going on. You got your four things, actually. You got your FERS pension, which is your high three, your years of service, your 1%. That's about 40% of your income. Then you have Social Security, which is eventually might be, you know, $3,000 or $4,000 a month. But then you have this annuity that's giving you a third income stream. And then your retirement is actually better and more diversified than the old system because they only get one check. Most of them don't even get Social Security. All they get is their civil service pension and nothing else. You have the ability to get three. So, but you have to do it the right way. And we highly recommend that once you turn 59 and a half, you can roll it over to get another guaranteed income stream. We do have a few clients that don't really need extra income. They may have, paid off all their bills while they were working. They may have been retired military, so they're getting military and VA tax-free, so they don't need extra income. So what they do is they do the same thing, but they don't add the rider. They don't add the attachment to give the monthly check. They just go with the annuity that's, hey, I just want my money to grow and never lose. And for those of you in the TSP that have all their money in the G fund, this is a no-brainer because in the G fund, you don't make anything. Your money's safe, but you're not making anything. So at least with the annuity, your money can grow. It can't lose. You still have access to some of it. That's the way to go if you're all in the G fund. Because the worst thing you can do is have it in the G fund and then switch it back to the C because you want to get in the market and then the market crashes. So you got to be strategic with it. And that's what the fixed index annuity can help you with, especially if you're in the federal government.
10: Reach out to Tavon, have a conversation, and get a plan put in place for retirement. You can give them a call, 202-839-8982. If you have $250,000 or more saved for retirement, you've done an outstanding job. You've done better than a large portion of our society. And the plans that Tavon have in place, not just with annuities, can get that going for you exactly the way that you want, the retirement that you want. Reach out to them, 202-839-8982. But now, Tavon, I've heard about annuities and the comment that always comes with it. I'm not locking my money up anywhere. And people get concerned about that. So yep. Talk to us about what actually happens for someone who needs to get their money before retirement.
11: So, John, let's imagine you started working at 30 years old and you have a 401k. You're already locked in. You're not able to touch that money until you turn 59 and a half. So many people who work in private industry, the federal government, nurses, whomever, they've been putting money in this plan for 30 plus years and haven't complained once that they can't touch it. But when you go with the new investment and they say, hey, well, maybe you got to keep it in there for another 10 years. It's like World War III. Like, they just don't understand. Like, why can't I touch my money when they haven't touched it at all anyway? With annuities, a negative of them, if we're comparing it to like a 401k, is that the 401k, you can cash out the whole account in one day if you want to. You'll get a big tax bill, but you can do it. With the annuity, you can take out 10% a year. So you put in $100,000, you can take out $10,000 that year. If your account grows to $200,000, you can take out $20,000 that year. That's really it. And you have to keep it in there usually for like a 5 to 10 year period. There's some annuities that are longer, some annuities that are shorter. And if you take out more than the 10%, it'll just be a penalty. Okay. So to make the math easy, let's say you had a TSP for $500,000. Roll the TSP into the annuity, it's growing at no loss. If you need $50,000 or less, which is 10%, there's no penalty. But if you needed $51,000, the $50,000, you can pull that out, but that $1,000 would have a penalty. And that penalty usually starts around 10%. And then every year you hold the annuity, that percentage goes down. So if you take out that $51,000 in year two, it might be a 9% penalty, then an 8%, then a 7%. And then after 10 years, you can do whatever you want with it. But don't be concerned that you have to keep your money in there, because there's a good chance you're never going to cash it all out anyway. Like, just think of the impact that's going to have on your tax bill and your Medicare premiums and your Social Security taxability. So I think, John, I think people just don't like to be told that they can't access all their money. Okay, they're never going to do it, but they just don't want somebody telling them that they can't. So that is one negative of the annuities. But if you don't need access to all of it in one day, it might actually make sense for a lot of people.
10: The comparison that you gave there is outstanding. You've been putting into a 401k all your life. You've been working all your life. You've been saving that tax portion of it, where, yes, you have the freedom to do it, but you also have a silent partner. We all have the exact same silent partner sitting there waiting for us to touch it without a proper plan in place. And having that plan and having that ability with the annuity and everything that you say, that's what New Perspective can help you do. Have that plan to take care of that tax portion of it as well. But if you want to have a plan in place, you want to make sure that you don't have a tax bomb waiting for you, reach out to Tavon and the team at New Perspective at 202-839-8982. That's 202-839-8982. Now, one last one for you, Tavon, because building generational wealth, it's something that everyone talks about. We talk about it in our community a lot, and we should. But for someone listening right now who wants to make sure that they don't run out of money in retirement and maybe leave something behind, what's the first step they should take?
11: Well, the first step is to call the number, and you're going to get a free consultation. So what's going to happen is our paraplanners is going to get all the information about you, your name, your date of birth, how much have you saved, what are your expenses, what's your goals. And then they're going to put you on the calendar with one of our advisors. You know, we have five here. So what's going to happen is we're going to put together a retirement blueprint for you. You come in, you bring your statements, and we're going to let you know exactly the month that you're able to retire. The goal is to try to get you to at least age 100. In this software, it's going to tell us all of your income streams. It's going to inflate those income streams each year with the cost of living. It's going to break down all of your expenses from your mortgage, your real estate taxes. And we're going to have an actual plan that says, hey, January 2031, you can retire. And you're able to spend $7,000 a month in retirement. You may come back and say, hey, well, I'm used to spending $10,000 a month. And then I'm going to say, hey, well, you can do that, but then you're going to run out of money at 85. And then you could say, hey, well, nobody in my family lived past 85. I'm good. So we're going to go back and forth until we actually put that plan together. And then once we figure it out collectively, then my job is to figure out, hey, what is everything that can go wrong that would cause us not to be able to retire? What happens if the market crashes? What happens if the president decides, hey, I just want to cut Social Security? You have to put all these what ifs into the plan. And what the biggest thing is, what happens if you get sick and you don't have long-term care? Like, I don't know if you looked at the price of a nursing home, but that can be $10,000 to $15,000 a month. So you got to make sure you have a plan, make sure the plan, if it's broken, can be fixed. And then once you become a client, you know, we would meet every 6 months, review your goals. But it's actually, you know, it's not that complicated. Like, the clients that we have that have done the best are the ones that actually know the least. And, you know, they've put money away for years and years, and they don't even know their password. They just know that they're in stocks. They don't get emotional. They don't look at it every day. But by the time they retire, they had millions. You sit down and get a plan together, you know, we can absolutely help you.
10: If you want to sit down, have a conversation, and find out, get all that information, get the New Perspective path, find out if annuities will work for you, have a tax strategy in place, have a plan that'll carry you out to 100 years, making sure that you have the income that you need going into retirement. Because the last thing you want to do is get into retirement and discover you don't have enough income there and have to go back to work. That's not what the plan is for. The plan is for to get you to the retirement that you want. And like you heard Tavon say right there, it's that going back and forth. It's not just putting you in something, just saying here. It's having a plan in place. That's why the $250,000 or more is making sure that your hard-earned money, the strategies that he has, works with those amounts. Give them a call, sit down, have that conversation, talk with him and the team at New Perspective. You can reach out to him. Just simply give him a call at 202-839-8982. That's 202-839-8982. 239-8982. As always, we thank you guys for joining us here on the New Perspective Financial Radio Show. I'm John Radcliffe. Enjoy the rest of your weekend. Be safe out there. Be kind to one another. Tavon, as always, I thank you for all the information that you share with us.
11: No worries.
10: Each and every time. And before we get out of here, sir, just want to give you the final word.
11: Yes, so retirement is not as easy as it used to be. You know, you used to be able to show up to work, do your 40 years, and get 80% of your income for the rest of your life. But now that things are getting harder, you need a partner and you need a plan. So just give us a call at New Perspective Financial Solutions, and we look forward to working with you.
8: Reach out to New Perspective Financial Solutions at 202-